0: Senator John Hickenlooper is running for re-election.
1: We're fighting to overhaul ICE and lower costs, but the stakes are too high to slow down.
0: He faces Julie Gonzalez, a state senator who calls herself an insurgent progressive.
2: Go along to get along politics is robbing us blind.
0: Colorado Attorney General Phil Weiser is running for governor.
3: We are at a treacherous moment for this republic.
0: His Democratic opponent is U.S. Senator Michael Bennett.
4: Bennett will protect Coloradans from Trump and ICE.
0: Each accused the other of not being tough enough against President Trump. I'm Jennifer King.
5: President Trump's announced Republicans will hold a national convention ahead of the midterm elections, their first ever. Meantime, big decisions from the Supreme Court. The justices upheld a broad conception of birthright citizenship, rejecting President Trump's executive order, declaring that children born to people in the country illegally or temporarily are not U.S. citizens. And Mark Sherman reports.
6: The Supreme Court upheld state laws barring transgender girls and women from competing on high school and college sports teams in another setback for transgender rights.
5: The National Weather Service warns conditions are dangerous right now with a heat wave engulfing the Midwest and Great Lakes states. Hai Panjwani has a report.
7: Communities have opened cooling centers and advised people to stay hydrated. In Nashville, emergency crews were handing out water to homeless residents.
8: It's just miserable, honestly.
7: Logan King is one of those residents.
8: But this helps so much. Like, oh my goodness.
5: The Northeast will be feeling it through the 4th of July. This is AP News.
9: I am Sydney Zicalella with WINY Headline News. Putnam Public Schools announced that Hannah Rivers will begin a new role as next business administrator following the announcement of Nancy Cole's retirement after 40 years of service to the district. According to Superintendent of Putnam Public Schools, Stephen Rio, Hannah Rivers will join the district as next business administrator this October, succeeding Nancy Cole. Cole, who has served the Putnam Public School system since 1985, spent her years overseeing the district's budget, finance operations, transportation, food services, and business affairs across all three school buildings. Rivers, who brings years of school finance and operations experience, currently serves as chief financial officer for Central Falls School District in Rhode Island. Rivers held multiple responsibilities within the district, including directing financial operations for a budget exceeding $65 million. Rio extended his gratitude for Cole, stating that the district is deeply grateful for her service and wish her every happiness in return. Retirement. Next news in 1 hour.
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0: School and go northbound on Riverside Drive past Thompson Public Library, turning south down Main Street and ends at St. Joseph's Church Saturday. The Town of Putnam America 250 commemorative plaque unveiling and special program, including the national anthem sung by Linda Colangelo, will be held this Saturday at 11 a.m. at Rotary Park in Putnam. The Putnam Saturday Farmers Market will be open from 10 a.m. to 1 p.m. at the Putnam Farmers Market Pavilion. And the Tri-State Cruisers Saturday Night Cruisin' will be held from 2 p.m. to dusk at Pizza 101 at the corners of Routes 101 and 169 in Pomfret. That's what's happening. 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
0: The Town of Putnam America 250 Committee invites everyone to two special events in Putnam. 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Then, on Saturday, July 11th, Putnam's historic Katy Kopp Cottage will be open for tours with shuttle buses available from the Putnam Municipal Complex. 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
3: Hi, this is Mike Vassar.
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0: There's Michael Jackson. Today is June 30th. Time to look at our celebrity birthdays. They include Michael Phelps. He is the most decorated Olympian of all time. He won 28 Olympic medals total. 23 of the 28 are gold. In swimming, of course, Michael Phelps is 41 today. It's a birthday for actor Vincent D'Onofrio. You know him as Kingpin in the MCU and Daredevil series. He also, of course, was known for Law & Order Criminal Intent. Vincent D'Onofrio is 67.
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12: Windham County Weather. An extreme heat warning for 10 a.m. Wednesday through 8 p.m. Saturday. Overnight, partly cloudy, 70 for the day Wednesday. Mostly sunny, hot, 95 to 100. Heat index, 106. Wednesday night, partly cloudy, 75. Mostly sunny, hot, 100. Thursday and Friday. Saturday, the 4th of July, mostly sunny, 95. More sun, 90 on Sunday. This is WINY meteorologist Bill Jackman.
13: Norman Rockwell's America comes to life this Saturday at the East Woodstock 4th of July Jamboree. 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

0: Benson Boone. It's called Sorry, I'm Here for Someone Else. I'm Karen Van Zandt, but I'm here for you. Thanks so much for making us a part of your evening. 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
1: AP News, I'm Ben Thomas. The Supreme Court's closed out its term with rulings upholding state laws that prohibit transgender girls and women from playing on school sports teams, striking down limits on party spending in federal elections, and Sagar Magani reports rejecting President Trump's executive order on birthright citizenship.
2: The president had declared children born to people in the U.S. illegally or temporarily are not American citizens. The courts pointing to widely held views that the post-Civil War 14th Amendment and more recent laws say anyone born on U.S. soil is a citizen, with limited exceptions. The president's railed against that.
3: That was meant for the babies of slaves. It wasn't meant for people trying to scam the system and come into the country on a vacation.
2: He made an unprecedented appearance for oral arguments in April, where even conservatives like Amy Coney Barrett appeared unconvinced by his administration's arguments.
4: Yeah, but what about the Constitution?
2: It's the second major ruling against the president by a conservative majority court that's largely ruled in his favor. He was furious after it struck down his global tariffs 4 months ago. Sagar Magani, Washington.
1: Democrats have been voting in primaries in Colorado today, in some cases pitting insurgent progressives against veteran incumbents, while President Trump's announced Republicans will hold a national convention ahead of the midterms. A federal filing shows President Trump took in nearly $1.2 billion from his crypto businesses last year. Overseas, the earthquake death toll in Venezuela is now more than 1,900, and aid groups are warning the healthcare system's at a breaking point. U.S. envoys Steve Witkoff and Jared Kushner are in Qatar for meetings with mediators on ending the Iran war that helped ease oil prices, Brent crude settling just below $73 per barrel. This is AP News.
5: I am Sydney Zaglella with WINY Headline News. The Conley Planning and Zoning Commission held a special meeting Monday night to review revisions to the proposed Amazon warehouse project on Westcott Road after concerns raised. Project representatives presented updates focused on traffic and fire protection. Plans now include a traffic signal at the facility entrance to control traffic at Westcott Road, Hillside View, and Reynolds Street. The design is still being finalized. A traffic study estimated morning traffic at La Home Street Extension and Knox Avenue would increase from 107 vehicles to 285 vehicles, or about one additional vehicle every 20 seconds. Fire protection plans were also expanded following discussions with local emergency officials. The proposal now includes 16 fire hydrants instead of 14 and two 250,000-gallon water storage tanks capable of supplying fire suppression for up to 4 years. The Inland Wetlands Commission will continue review the proposal at its July 6th meeting. Next news,
6: Hi.
5: 1 hour.
6: I found a toy dinosaur over on the playground by Smith Street. It had this phone number on it, and, well, I just wanted to make sure the dinosaur made it back to its little owner.
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There's Survivor. I hope you're having a great evening. Coming up in just a couple of minutes, we're going to be talking about things that you should never put in a TSA bin at the airport. We are getting close to that peak summer travel season. And what should you put or not put in those bins? We'll go over the list in just a few.

0: That's the weekend and save your tears. Hi, I'm Karen. Hope you're having a great night. We are getting close to summer travel season. And what are some things that you should never put in a TSA bin at the airport? This list, according to the Huffington Post, well, they say, for example, you should never put loose cash or your wallet inside a TSA bin. Basically, they say take all of the money that you have, all your actual cash, put it in your wallet, and then put your wallet inside a bag. They say if your loose cash is in a bin and it gets lost inside a TSA machine, the government will not return it. Don't put your passport or your ID in the bin. They say it's the same as your wallet. Put it safely in your bag. Don't put your phone in there. They say apparently TSA lines, the number one place for stolen smartphones. Also, don't put things like headphones, sunglasses, or neck pillows in there because the bins are loaded with germs and those things are about to touch your face.
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3: Windham County Weather. An extreme heat warning for 10 a.m. Wednesday through 8 p.m. Saturday. Overnight, partly cloudy, 70 for the day Wednesday. Mostly sunny, hot, 95 to 100. Heat index, 106. Wednesday night, partly cloudy, 75. Mostly sunny, hot, 100. Thursday and Friday. Saturday, the 4th of July, mostly sunny, 95. More sun, 90 on Sunday. This is WINY meteorologist Phil Jackman.
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0: There's Dan Hartman. I'm Karen, and it's June 30th. Time for us to go back on this day in history to learn a little something. And it was 55 years ago on this day, the year was 1971, that Willy Wonka and the Chocolate Factory, the movie starring Gene Wilder as Willy Wonka, was released in theaters. And, of course, they've remade it. There was a prequel. I did like the prequel with Timothy Chalamet, but yeah, the original movie came out 55 years ago on this day.
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4: An extreme heat warning for 10 a.m. Wednesday through 8 p.m. Saturday. Overnight, partly cloudy, 70 for the day Wednesday. Mostly sunny, hot, 95 to 100. Heat index, 106. Wednesday night, partly cloudy, 75. Mostly sunny, hot, 100. Thursday and Friday. Saturday, the 4th of July, mostly sunny, 95. More sun, 90 on Sunday. This is WINY meteorologist Bill Jack for that.
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1: AP News, I'm Ben Thomas. On Capitol Hill, House leadership abruptly canceled votes Tuesday and sent lawmakers home early for the July.

0: July 4th holiday. Renegade Republicans blocking the annual defense bill. They're pushing to include President Trump's strict voter ID bill. The Supreme Court's wrapped up its term. Mark Sherman reports the justices
1: struck down President Trump's birthright citizenship executive order that would have denied citizenship to the children of people in this country illegally or temporarily. Also, the court upheld state laws barring transgender girls and women from competing on high school and college sports teams in another setback for transgender rights.
0: As for what's ahead next term,
2: the Supreme Court will consider whether bans on semi-automatic rifles violate the Second Amendment. The justices say they will hear appeals challenging bans on the AR-15 and similar firearms in Connecticut and the Chicago area. Similar laws are in place in about a dozen states, covering major cities like New York, Los Angeles, and Washington, D.C. A landmark Supreme Court ruling in 2022 expanded Second Amendment rights, spawning challenges to firearm laws around the country. I'm Lisa Dwyer.
0: President Trump made a lot of money from his crypto businesses last year. A federal filing indicates nearly $1.2 billion from products including governance tokens and meme coins. And in Venezuela, the earthquake death tolls topped 1,900, and Carlotta Wolf of the UN Refugee Agency describes an unfolding humanitarian crisis.
3: In La Guaira, the hardest hit state, food shortages are widespread, basic services have broken down, and connectivity has been largely severed. Community tensions are rising as access to assistance remains constrained.
0: This is AP.
4: I am Cindy Zigalella with WINY Headline News. Putnam Public Schools announced that Hannah Rivers will begin a new role as next business administrator following the announcement of Nancy Cole's retirement after 40 years of service to the district. According to Superintendent of Putnam Public Schools, Stephen Rio, Hannah Rivers will join the district as next business administrator this October, succeeding Nancy Cole. Cole, who has served the Putnam Public School system since 1985, spent her years overseeing the district's budget, finance operations, transportation, food services, and business affairs across all three school buildings. Rivers, who brings years of school finance and operations experience, currently serves as chief financial officer for Central Falls School District in Rhode Island. Rivers held multiple responsibilities within the district, including directing financial operations for a budget exceeding $65 million. Rio extended his gratitude for Cole, stating that the district is deeply grateful for her service and wish her every happiness in retirement. Next news in 1 hour.
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There's Christina Perry. I'm Karen, and I hope you're having a wonderful evening. We're going to make it even better because up next, you know what time it is, the good news story for your Tuesday night. First, walk the moon.

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1: An extreme heat warning for 10 a.m. Wednesday through 8 p.m. Saturday. Overnight, partly cloudy, 70 for the day Wednesday. Mostly sunny, hot, 95 to 100. Heat index, 106. Wednesday night, partly cloudy, 75. Mostly sunny, hot, 100. Thursday and Friday. Saturday, the 4th of July, mostly sunny, 95. More sun, 90 on Sunday. This is WINY meteorologist Bill Jackman.
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3: Saturday, East Woodstock Congregational Church 4th of July Jamboree will be held on Common in East Woodstock beginning at 9 a.m. Come on down for antiques and treasures, a book sale, patriotic dedication, a parade, and more. The Thompson's America 250 Parade will begin at 9 a.m. at Tortelot Memorial High School and go northbound on Riverside Drive past Thompson Public Library, turning south down Main Street and ends at St. Joseph's Church Saturday. The Town of Putnam America 250 commemorative plaque unveiling and special program, including the national anthem sung by Linda Colangelo, will be held this Saturday at 11 a.m. at Rotary Park in Putnam. The Putnam Saturday Farmers Market will be open from 10 a.m. to 1 p.m. at the Putnam Farmers Market Pavilion. And the Tri-State Cruisers Saturday Night Cruisin' will be held from 2 p.m. to dusk at Pizza 101 at the corners of Routes 101 and 169 in Pomfret. That's what's happening. 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

Thanks for hanging out tonight. I'm Karen, and on the way, your entertainment news about a puppet musical that might be happening. I'll tell you more in just a few.

0: 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Jason Segel's character in that movie, at the end of it, puts on a puppet musical. It's a Dracula puppet musical at the end of Forgetting Sarah Marshall. Well, Jason and his collaborators apparently are working on turning that actual Dracula puppet musical into a real movie, and I would love to watch that.
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10: An extreme heat warning for 10 a.m. Wednesday through 8 p.m. Saturday. Overnight, partly cloudy, 70 for the day Wednesday. Mostly sunny, hot, 95 to 100. Heat index, 106. Wednesday night, partly cloudy, 75. Mostly sunny, hot, 100. Thursday and Friday. Saturday, the 4th of July, mostly sunny, 95. More sun, 90 on Sunday. This is WINY meteorologist Bill Jackman.
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12: 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Thompson's America 250 Parade is Saturday, July 4th at 9 a.m. The parade will begin at Turtelot Memorial High School and will head north on Riverside Drive, take a left onto Main Street, and will end at St. Joseph's Church. 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Network. 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
1: I'm Lella with WINY Headline News. The Conley Planning and Zoning Commission held a special meeting Monday night to review revisions to the proposed Amazon warehouse project on Westcott Road after concerns raised. Project representatives presented updates focused on traffic and fire protection. Plans now include a traffic signal at the facility entrance to control traffic at Westcott Road, Hillside View, and Reynolds Street. The design is still being finalized. A traffic study estimated morning traffic at Lahome Street Extension and Knox Avenue would increase from 107 vehicles to 285 vehicles, or about one additional vehicle every 20 seconds. Fire protection plans were also expanded following discussions with local emergency officials. The proposal now includes 16 fire hydrants instead of 14 and two 250,000-gallon water storage tanks capable of supplying fire suppression for up to 4 years. The Inland Wetlands Commission will continue reviewing the proposal at its July 6th meeting. Next news in 1 hour.
2: An extreme heat warning for 10 a.m. Wednesday through 8 p.m. Saturday. Overnight, partly cloudy, 70 for the day Wednesday. Mostly sunny, hot, 95 to 100. Heat index, 106. Wednesday night, partly cloudy, 75. Mostly sunny, hot, 100. Thursday and Friday. Saturday, the 4th of July, mostly sunny, 95. More sun, 90 on Sunday. This is WINY meteorologist Bill Jackman.
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4: Saturday, East Woodstock Congregational Church 4th of July Jamboree will be held on Common in East Woodstock beginning at 9 a.m. Come on down for antiques and treasures, a book sale, patriotic dedication, a parade, and more. The Thompson's America 250 Parade will begin at 9 a.m. at Tortelot Memorial High School and go northbound on Riverside Drive past Thompson Public Library, turning south down Main Street and ends at St. Joseph's Church Saturday. The Town of Putnam America 250 commemorative plaque unveiling and special program, including the national anthem sung by Linda Colangelo, will be held this Saturday at 11 a.m. at Rotary Park in Putnam. The Putnam Saturday Farmers Market will be open from 10 a.m. to 1 p.m. at the Putnam Farmers Market Pavilion. And the Tri-State Cruisers Saturday Night Cruisin' will be held from 2 p.m. to dusk at Pizza 101 at the corners of Routes 101 and 169 in Pomfret. That's what's happening. You're up to date from WINY, 1350 a.m. and 97.1 FM.
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0: Thanks so much for making us a part of your evening. There's a list out today of the top TV shows that define the American experience. Basically, the TV shows that helped shape pop culture and reflect everyday American life. And it goes from, you know, the late 1940s all the way to today. Some of the TV shows that made the list, The Ed Sullivan Show, absolutely, of course, especially because of the Beatles defining American pop culture. I Love Lucy, The Tonight Show made the list, Star Trek, Jeopardy, Sesame Street, MASH, Little House on the Prairie, and Happy Days, Saturday Night Live, Cheers, and The Simpsons, just to name a few. But there's some really good ones on this list. 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
5: An extreme heat warning for 10 a.m. Wednesday through 8 p.m. Saturday. Overnight, partly cloudy, 70 for the day Wednesday. Mostly sunny, hot, 95 to 100. Heat index, 106. Wednesday night, partly cloudy.

0: The parade will begin at 9 a.m. at Tortolot Memorial High School and go northbound on Riverside Drive past Thompson Public Library, turning south down Main Street and ends at St. Joseph's Church Saturday. The Town of Putnam America 250 commemorative plaque unveiling and special program, including the national anthem sung by Linda Colangelo, will be held this Saturday at 11 a.m. at Rotary Park in Putnam. The Putnam Saturday Farmers Market will be open from 10 a.m. to 1 p.m. at the Putnam Farmers Market Pavilion, and the Tri-State Cruisers Saturday Night Cruisin' will be held from 2 p.m. to dusk at Pizza 101 at the corners of Routes 101 and 169 in Pomfret. That's what's happening. 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
0: The Town of Putnam America 250 Committee invites everyone to two special events in Putnam. 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

0: there, Chicago. It's June 30th. It's time to check our celebrity birthdays for the day. They include the most decorated Olympian of all time, Michael Phelps. He won a total of 28 Olympic medals for swimming. 23 of those 28 are gold. Michael Phelps is 41 today. It's also a birthday for actor Vincent D'Onofrio. You know him as the Kingpin in the MCU and Daredevil TV series. He's also known for Law & Order, Criminal Intent. Vincent D'Onofrio is 67 today, and David Alan Greer from In Living Color is 70.
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9: An extreme heat warning for 10 a.m. Wednesday through 8 p.m. Saturday. Overnight, partly cloudy, 70 for the day Wednesday. Mostly sunny, hot, 95 to 100. Heat index, 106. Wednesday night, partly cloudy, 75. Mostly sunny, hot, 100. Thursday and Friday. Saturday, the 4th of July, mostly sunny, 95. More sun, 90 on Sunday. This is WINY meteorologist Bill Jackman.
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0: Olivia Dean, So Easy. I'm Karen, and it's so easy to stay right here. More fun to be had. Stick around.
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That's Green Day. Hi, I'm Karen, and I hope you're having a wonderful evening. On the way, we're talking about social media. 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

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Hi, I'm Karen Van Zandt. It's Social Media Day. Didn't know that National Social Media Day was a thing, but I guess it is. And are we celebrating? Well, chances are you have been on social media today. So Social Media Day was originally created in 2010 by Mashable. They wanted to use it to recognize social media's impact on bringing the world together. But a lot of those companies celebrating at the time have gone extinct. MySpace, Friendster, Vine, all of those, none of them are around anymore. Now, the average person still does spend about 140 minutes a day on social media. That's over 2 hours of the day. Over 5.4 billion people used social media last year. Of the ones that are still around, what are we using? YouTube, the most popular, followed by Facebook, then Instagram. Social media last year. Of the ones that are still around, what are we using? YouTube, the most popular, followed by Facebook, then Instagram.

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2: An extreme heat warning for 10 a.m. Wednesday through 8 p.m. Saturday. Overnight, partly cloudy, 70 for the day Wednesday. Mostly sunny, hot, 95 to 100. Heat index, 106. Wednesday night, partly cloudy, 75. Mostly sunny, hot, 100. Thursday and Friday. Saturday, the 4th of July, mostly sunny, 95. More sun, 90 on Sunday. This is WINY meteorologist Bill Jack for that.
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4: Saturday, East Woodstock Congregational Church 4th of July Jamboree will be held on Common in East Woodstock beginning at 9 a.m. Come on down for antiques and treasures, a book sale, patriotic dedication, a parade, and more. The Thompson's America 250 Parade will begin at 9 a.m. at Tortelot Memorial High School and go northbound on Riverside Drive past Thompson Public Library, turning south down Main Street and ends at St. Joseph's Church Saturday. The Town of Putnam America 250 commemorative plaque unveiling and special program, including the national anthem sung by Linda Colangelo, will be held this Saturday at 11 a.m. at Rotary Park in Putnam. The Putnam Saturday Farmers Market will be open from 10 a.m. to 1 p.m. at the Putnam Farmers Market Pavilion. And the Tri-State Cruisers Saturday Night Cruisin' will be held from 2 p.m. to dusk at Pizza 101 at the corners of Routes 101 and 169 in Pomfret. That's what's happening. You're up to date from WINY 1350 a.m. and 97.1 FM. Norman Rockwell's America comes to life this Saturday at the East Woodstock 4th of July Jamboree. It all starts at 9 a.m. with the opening of the Attic Treasures and Book Sale. Then at 10 a.m., it's the ringing of the church bells and opening ceremonies. There will be hay rides and children's games all day with Bella the Clown. The parade around the Common starts at 1 p.m. At 2, it's the Firemen's Water Polo Competition. And at 3 p.m., it's the famous Cakewalk. 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

0: There's Daughtry. I'm Karen, and it's time right now to go back on this day in history. We like to learn a little something about each day, and it was 55 years ago on this day, the year was 1971, that the movie Willy Wonka and the Chocolate Factory, starring Gene Wilder as Willy Wonka, was released. Of course, since then, they've done a remake, they did a prequel. I did like the prequel with Timothy Chalamet. I didn't really love the Johnny Depp version, though, but the original one with Gene Wilder was released on this day.
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6: An extreme heat warning for 10 a.m. Wednesday through 8 p.m. Saturday. Overnight, partly cloudy, 70 for the day Wednesday. Mostly sunny, hot, 95 to 100. Heat index, 106. Wednesday night, partly cloudy, 75. Mostly sunny, hot, 100. Thursday and Friday. Saturday, the 4th of July, mostly sunny, 95. More sun, 90 on Sunday. This is WINY meteorologist Bill Jack with that.
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7: Thompson's America 250 Parade is Saturday, July 4th at 9 a.m. The parade will begin at Turtelot Memorial High School and will head north on Riverside Drive, take a left onto Main Street, and will end at St. Joseph's Church. 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The Henry Brough Medal of Honor Golf Tournament is coming to Connecticut National Golf Course on Monday, August 17th.
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1: Lala with WINY Headline News. The Conley Planning and Zoning Commission held a special meeting Monday night to review revisions to the proposed Amazon warehouse project on Westcott Road after concerns raised. Project representatives presented updates focused on traffic and fire protection. Plans now include a traffic signal at the facility entrance to control traffic at Westcott Road, Hillside View, and Reynolds Street. The design is still being finalized. A traffic study estimated morning traffic at Lahome Street Extension and Knox Avenue would increase from 107 vehicles to 285 vehicles, or about one additional vehicle every 20 seconds. Fire protection plans were also expanded following discussions with local emergency officials. The proposal now includes 16 fire hydrants instead of 14 and two 250,000-gallon water storage tanks capable of supplying fire suppression for up to 4 years. The Inland Wetlands Commission will continue reviewing the proposal at its July 6th meeting. Next news, 1 hour.
2: An extreme heat warning for 10 a.m. Wednesday through 8 p.m. Saturday. Overnight, partly cloudy, 70 for the day Wednesday. Mostly sunny, hot, 95 to 100. Heat index, 106. Wednesday night, partly cloudy, 75. Mostly sunny, hot, 100. Thursday and Friday. Saturday, the 4th of July, mostly sunny, 95. More sun, 90 on Sunday. This is WINY meteorologist Bill Jack with that.
3: Saturday, East Woodstock Congregational Church 4th of July Jamboree will be held on Common in East Woodstock beginning at 9 a.m. Come on down for antiques and treasures, a book sale, patriotic dedication, a parade, and more. The Thompson's America 250 Parade will begin at 9 a.m. at Tortelot Memorial High School and go northbound on Riverside Drive past Thompson Public Library, turning south down Main Street and ends at St. Joseph's Church Saturday. The Town of Putnam America 250 commemorative plaque unveiling and special program, including the national anthem sung by Linda Colangelo, will be held this Saturday at 11 a.m. at Rotary Park in Putnam. The Putnam Saturday Farmers Market will be open from 10 a.m. to 1 p.m. at the Putnam Farmers Market Pavilion. And the Tri-State Cruisers Saturday Night Cruisin' will be held from 2 p.m. to dusk at Pizza 101 at the corners of Routes 101 and 169 in Pomfret. That's what's happening. 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
4: Victor deployed for the first time to Afghanistan in 2003. At 4 in the morning, my phone rang. They said, "I regret to inform you that your husband was wounded in action." Victor sustained a moderate traumatic brain injury. I was doing school full-time, and I was also then caring for Victor. One of the most important elements of caregiving is taking care of yourself. I just didn't want to forget that I also had goals and that I also had a life. What I did is I challenged Victor to meet me halfway. There are almost 6 million military and veteran caregivers across the nation. We have our own journey, and we can fulfill that journey at the same time.

0: Olivia Dean and Man I Need. Now that it's officially July, here are some facts about January to impress your friends at your July 4th barbecue this coming weekend. The first ever rabies vaccine was administered by Louis Pasteur on July 6th, 1885. The first atomic bomb test was detonated in New Mexico on July 16th, 1945. But the most important event occurred on July 5th, when the first bikini debuted in 1946.
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6: Windham County Weather. An extreme heat warning for 10 a.m. Wednesday through 8 p.m. Saturday. Overnight, partly cloudy, 70 for the day Wednesday. Mostly sunny, hot, 95 to 100. Heat index, 106. Wednesday night, partly cloudy, 75. Mostly sunny, hot, 100. Thursday and Friday. Saturday, the 4th of July, mostly sunny, 95. More sun, 90 on Sunday. This is WINY meteorologist Bill Jackman.
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0: Mariah Carey with Fantasy. Have you heard of fridge foraging? 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Instead of spending hours prepping meals for the week, people are opening the fridge, seeing what's available, and turning random leftovers and ingredients into something edible and often surprisingly good. Think leftover rice with an egg, a kitchen sink sandwich, or a snack plate that somehow becomes dinner. Fans of fridge foraging say it reduces food waste, saves money, and takes the pressure out of meal planning.
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1: Along with WINY Headline News, Putnam Public Schools announced that Hannah Rivers will begin a new role as next business administrator following the announcement of Nancy Cole's retirement after 40 years of service to the district. According to Superintendent of Putnam Public Schools, Stephen Rio, Hannah Rivers will join the district as next business administrator this October, succeeding Nancy Cole. Cole, who has served the Putnam Public School system since 1985, spent her years overseeing the district's budget, finance operations, transportation, food services, and business affairs across all three school buildings. Rivers, who brings years of school finance and operations experience, currently serves as chief financial officer for Central Falls School District in Rhode Island. Rivers held multiple responsibilities within the district, including directing financial operations for a budget exceeding $65 million. Rio extended his gratitude for Cole, stating that the district is deeply grateful for her service and wish her every happiness in retirement. Next news in 1 hour.
2: An extreme heat warning for 10 a.m. Wednesday through 8 p.m. Saturday. Overnight, partly cloudy, 70 for the day Wednesday. Mostly sunny, hot, 95 to 100. Heat index, 106. Wednesday night, partly cloudy, 75. Mostly sunny, hot, 100. Thursday and Friday. Saturday, the 4th of July, mostly sunny, 95. More sun, 90 on Sunday. This is WINY meteorologist Bill Jackman.
3: Saturday, East Woodstock Congregational Church 4th of July Jamboree will be held on Common in East Woodstock beginning at 9 a.m. Come on down for antiques and treasures, a book sale, patriotic dedication, a parade, and more. The Thompson's America 250 Parade will begin at 9 a.m. at Tortelot Memorial High School and go northbound on Riverside Drive past Thompson Public Library, turning south down Main Street and ends at St. Joseph's Church Saturday. The Town of Putnam America 250 commemorative plaque unveiling and special program, including the national anthem sung by Linda Colangelo, will be held this Saturday at 11 a.m. at Rotary Park in Putnam. The Putnam Saturday Farmers Market will be open from 10 a.m. to 1 p.m. at the Putnam Farmers Market Pavilion. And the Tri-State Cruisers Saturday Night Cruisin' will be held from 2 p.m. to dusk at Pizza 101 at the corners of Routes 101 and 169 in Pomfret. That's what's happening. You're up to date from WINY, 1350 a.m. and 97.1 FM.
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0: Kiss.
1: Prince and Kiss. I'm John Laurenti. Hey, if you're going to be hosting a 4th of July party this weekend, one recipe that's making the rounds all over TikTok again is layered red, white, and blue Jell-O shots. Now, they're showing how to make these star-spangled treats by carefully pouring each colored layer one at a time and then letting them set before adding the next. Now, some people are even topping them off with whipped cream and festive sprinkles. Now, whether you're making them with alcohol or a kid-friendly version, they seem to be one of the biggest party trends heading into the holiday weekend. The layered red, white, and blue Jell-O shots. It'll be everywhere.
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4: An extreme heat warning for 10 a.m. Wednesday through 8 p.m. Saturday. Overnight, partly cloudy, 70 for the day Wednesday. Mostly sunny, hot, 95 to 100. Heat index, 106. Wednesday night, partly cloudy, 75. Mostly sunny, hot, 100. Thursday and Friday. Saturday, the 4th of July, mostly sunny, 95. More sun, 90 on Sunday. This is WINY meteorologist Phil Jackman.
5: Saturday, East Woodstock Congregational Church 4th of July Jamboree will be held on Common in East Woodstock beginning at 9 a.m. Come on down for antiques and treasures, a book sale, patriotic dedication, a parade, and more. The Thompson's America 250 Parade will begin at 9 a.m. at Tortelot Memorial High School and go northbound on Riverside Drive past Thompson Public Library, turning south down Main Street and ends at St. Joseph's Church Saturday. The Town of Putnam America 250 Commemorative Plaque Unveiling and special program, including the national anthem sung by Linda Colangelo, will be held this Saturday at 11 a.m. at Rotary Park in Putnam. The Putnam Saturday Farmers Market will be open from 10 a.m. to 1 p.m. at the Putnam Farmers Market Pavilion. And the Tri-State Cruisers Saturday Night Cruisin' will be held from 2 p.m. to dusk at Pizza 101 at the corners of Routes 101 and 169 in Pomfret. That's what's happening. You're up to date from WINY, 1350 a.m. and 97.1 FM. Norman Rockwell's America comes to life this Saturday at the East Woodstock 4th of July Jamboree. It all starts at 9 a.m. with the opening of the Attic Treasures and Book Sale. Then at 10 a.m., it's the ringing of the church bells and opening ceremonies. There will be hay rides and children's games all day with Bella the Clown. The parade around the Common starts at 1 p.m. At 2, it's the Firemen's Water Polo Competition. And at 3 p.m., it's the famous Cakewalk. 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Norman Rockwell would be very proud.
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5: An extreme heat warning for 10 a.m. Wednesday through 8 p.m. Saturday. Overnight, partly cloudy, 70 for the day Wednesday. Mostly sunny, hot, 95 to 100. Heat index, 106. Wednesday night, partly cloudy, 75. Mostly sunny, hot, 100. Thursday and Friday. Saturday, the 4th of July, mostly sunny, 95. More sun, 90 on Sunday. This is WINY meteorologist Bill Jackman.
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0: Taylor Swift with Opalite. If you haven't seen the footage already, trucks are unloading massive amounts of equipment and tables and chairs for Taylor and Travis's wedding, which is happening at Madison Square Garden on July 2nd and 3rd.
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1: I'm Music Lella with WINY Headline News. The Conley Planning and Zoning Commission held a special meeting Monday night to review revisions to the proposed Amazon warehouse project on Westcott Road after concerns raised. Project representatives presented updates focused on traffic and fire protection. Plans now include a traffic signal at the facility entrance to control traffic at Westcott Road, Hillside View, and Reynolds Street. The design is still being finalized. A traffic study estimated morning traffic at Lahome Street Extension and Knox Avenue would increase from 107 vehicles to 285 vehicles, or about one additional vehicle every 20 seconds. Fire protection plans were also expanded following discussions with local emergency officials. The proposal now includes 16 fire hydrants instead of 14 and two 250,000-gallon water storage tanks capable of supplying fire suppression for up to 4 years. The Inland Wetlands Commission will continue reviewing the proposal at its July 6th meeting. Next news in 1 hour.
2: An extreme heat warning for 10 a.m. Wednesday through 8 p.m. Saturday. Overnight, partly cloudy, 70 for the day Wednesday. Mostly sunny, hot, 95 to 100. Heat index, 106. Wednesday night, partly cloudy, 75. Mostly sunny, hot, 100. Thursday and Friday. Saturday, the 4th of July, mostly sunny, 95. More sun, 90 on Sunday. This is WINY meteorologist Bill Jackman.
3: Saturday, East Woodstock Congregational Church 4th of July Jamboree will be held on Common in East Woodstock beginning at 9 a.m. Come on down for antiques and treasures, a book sale, patriotic dedication, a parade, and more. The Thompson's America 250 Parade will begin at 9 a.m. at Tortelot Memorial High School and go northbound on Riverside Drive past Thompson Public Library, turning south down Main Street and ends at St. Joseph's Church Saturday. The Town of Putnam America 250 commemorative plaque unveiling and special program, including the national anthem sung by Linda Colangelo, will be held this Saturday at 11 a.m. at Rotary Park in Putnam. The Putnam Saturday Farmers Market will be open from 10 a.m. to 1 p.m. at the Putnam Farmers Market Pavilion. And the Tri-State Cruisers Saturday Night Cruisin' will be held from 2 p.m. to dusk at Pizza 101 at the corners of Routes 101 and 169 in Pomfret. That's what's happening. 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

0: Huntrix and Golden. As you know, Samsung has been the leading maker of foldable phones for quite some time now, and apparently they want to make a smartphone with a rollable screen. The phone will reportedly have a 10-inch display, which slides out of the phone and will expand to a 16:9 aspect ratio, kind of like a tablet. And you're going to have this in your pocket. Now, Samsung wants to have the rollable screen out in the first half of 2028, which will mark the 10th anniversary of the company's first foldable phone.
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6: Windham County Weather. An extreme heat warning for 10 a.m. Wednesday through 8 p.m. Saturday. Overnight, partly cloudy, 70 for the day Wednesday. Mostly sunny, hot, 95 to 100. Heat index, 106. Wednesday night, partly cloudy, 75. Mostly sunny, hot, 100. Thursday and Friday. Saturday, the 4th of July, mostly sunny, 95. More sun, 90 on Sunday. This is WINY meteorologist Bill Jackman.
7: WINY. Saturday, East Woodstock Congregational Church 4th of July Jamboree will be held on Common in East Woodstock beginning at 9 a.m. Come on down for antiques and treasures, a book sale, patriotic dedication, a parade, and more. The Thompson's America 250 Parade will begin at 9 a.m. at Tortelot Memorial High School and go northbound on Riverside Drive past Thompson Public Library, turning south down Main Street and ends at St. Joseph's Church Saturday. The Town of Putnam America 250 commemorative plaque unveiling and special program, including the national anthem sung by Linda Colangelo, will be held this Saturday at 11 a.m. at Rotary Park in Putnam. The Putnam Saturday Farmers Market will be open from 10 a.m. to 1 p.m. at the Putnam Farmers Market Pavilion. And the Tri-State Cruisers Saturday Night Cruisin' will be held from 2 p.m. to dusk at Pizza 101 at the corners of Routes 101 and 169 in Pomfret. That's what's happening. You're up to date from WINY, 1350 a.m. and 97.1 FM. Norman Rockwell's America comes to life this Saturday at the East Woodstock 4th of July Jamboree. It all starts at 9 a.m. with the opening of the Attic Treasures and Book Sale. Then at 10 a.m., it's the ringing of the church bells and opening ceremonies. There will be hay rides and children's games all day with Bella the Clown. The parade around the Common starts at 1 p.m. At 2, it's the Firemen's Water Polo Competition. And at 3 p.m., it's the famous cakewalk. 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
8: I'm Ed Smart, father of a child who was abducted.
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9: 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Amber Alert really works.
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0: Cranberries and Dreams. Did you know that less than a quarter of us know how to use a manual transmission in a car? I mean, when you think about it, a lot of new cars these days don't have stick shifts. Well, that number might jump up due to news out of Japan that says using a stick shift can significantly improve your brain health and may even help prevent dementia. Scientists at a university in Japan say driving a manual car activates the prefrontal cortex of the brain by requiring simultaneous clutch operation, gear shifting, accelerator control, and awareness of your surroundings. And this helps stimulate the brain because having to assess the situation and choose the right gear places greater demands on cognitive function than driving with an automatic transmission. Do you think you can handle a stick shift? I mean, it's been a while since I've used one, but it should come back pretty quickly.
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7: Windham County Weather. An extreme heat warning for 10 a.m. Wednesday through 8 p.m. Saturday. Overnight, partly cloudy, 70 for the day Wednesday. Mostly sunny, hot, 95 to 100. Heat index, 106. Wednesday night, partly cloudy, 75. Mostly sunny, hot, 100. Thursday and Friday. Saturday, the 4th of July, mostly sunny, 95. More sun, 90 on Sunday. This is WINY meteorologist Bill Jackman.
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1: I'm Lilla with WINY Headline News. Putnam Public Schools announced that Hannah Rivers will begin a new role as next business administrator following the announcement of Nancy Cole's retirement after 40 years of service to the district. According to Superintendent of Putnam Public Schools, Stephen Rio, Hannah Rivers will join the district as next business administrator this October, succeeding Nancy Cole. Cole, who has served the Putnam Public School system since 1985, spent her years overseeing the district's budget, finance operations, transportation, food services, and business affairs across all three school buildings. Rivers, who brings years of school finance and operations experience, currently serves as chief financial officer for Central Falls School District in Rhode Island. Rivers held multiple responsibilities within the district, including directing financial operations for a budget exceeding $65 million. Rio extended his gratitude for Cole, stating that the district is deeply grateful for her service and wish her every happiness in retirement. Next news in 1 hour.
2: An extreme heat warning for 10 a.m. Wednesday through 8 p.m. Saturday. Overnight, partly cloudy, 70 for the day Wednesday. Mostly sunny, hot, 95 to 100. Heat index, 106. Wednesday night, partly cloudy, 75. Mostly sunny, hot, 100. Thursday and Friday. Saturday, the 4th of July, mostly sunny, 95. More sun, 90 on Sunday. This is WINY meteorologist Bill Jackman.
3: Saturday, East Woodstock Congregational Church 4th of July Jamboree will be held on Common in East Woodstock beginning at 9 a.m. Come on down for antiques and treasures, a book sale, patriotic dedication, a parade, and more. The Thompson's America 250 Parade will begin at 9 a.m. at Tortelot Memorial High School and go northbound on Riverside Drive past Thompson Public Library, turning south down Main Street and ends at St. Joseph's Church Saturday. The Town of Putnam America 250 commemorative plaque unveiling and special program, including the national anthem sung by Linda Colangelo, will be held this Saturday at 11 a.m. at Rotary Park in Putnam. The Putnam Saturday Farmers Market will be open from 10 a.m. to 1 p.m. at the Putnam Farmers Market Pavilion. And the Tri-State Cruisers Saturday Night Cruisin' will be held from 2 p.m. to dusk at Pizza 101 at the corners of Routes 101 and 169 in Pomfret. That's what's happening. You're up to date from WINY, 1350 a.m. and 97.1 FM.
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0: Justin Bieber with Ghost. Coming up, got some Selena Gomez for you, but right now it's Alex Warren and Ordinary.
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0: Selena Gomez getting some help from Rema on that. That is Calm Down. Here it is. It's July, and it's a great time for nature. Fireflies are most often visible during warm July evenings in many parts of the world. Many species of butterflies reach their peak populations in July, and this month is typically the peak blooming season for many wildflowers.
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2: 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Influencers love it, magazines feature it, and people just can't get enough of it. 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
3: Windham County Weather. An extreme heat warning for 10 a.m. Wednesday through 8 p.m. Saturday. Overnight, partly cloudy, 70 for the day Wednesday. Mostly sunny, hot, 95 to 100. Heat index, 106. Wednesday night, partly cloudy, 75. Mostly sunny, hot, 100. Thursday and Friday. Saturday, the 4th of July, mostly sunny, 95. More sun, 90 on Sunday. This is WINY meteorologist Bill Jackman.
4: Saturday, East Woodstock Congregational Church 4th of July Jamboree will be held on Common in East Woodstock beginning at 9 a.m. Come on down for antiques and treasures, a book sale, patriotic dedication, a parade, and more. The Thompson's America 250 Parade will begin at 9 a.m. at Tortelot Memorial High School and go northbound on Riverside Drive past Thompson Public Library, turning south down Main Street and ends at St. Joseph's Church Saturday. The Town of Putnam America 250 Commemorative Plaque Unveiling and special program, including the national anthem sung by Linda Colangelo, will be held this Saturday at 11 a.m. at Rotary Park in Putnam. The Putnam Saturday Farmers Market will be open from 10 a.m. to 1 p.m. at the Putnam Farmers Market Pavilion. And the Tri-State Cruisers Saturday Night Cruisin' will be held from 2 p.m. to dusk at Pizza 101 at the corners of Routes 101 and 169 in Pomfret. That's what's happening. You're up to date from WINY, 1350 a.m. and 97.1 FM.
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0: 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I'm John Laurenti, and if you're in a work atmosphere and you're trying to be creative, the best thing you can do is turn off your cell phone, at least the ringer, because the sound of cell phones ringing can seriously interfere with your focus and peace of mind. When a cell phone rings, it slows decision-making, hampers recall, and impairs how the brain works for everyone within hearing distance. Best thing you can do is silence your ringer once you step into the office, and not to mention before getting behind the wheel.
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5: An extreme heat warning for 10 a.m. Wednesday through 8 p.m. Saturday. Overnight, partly cloudy, 70 for the day Wednesday. Mostly sunny, hot, 95 to 100. Heat index, 106. Wednesday night, partly cloudy, 75. Mostly sunny, hot, 100. Thursday and Friday. Saturday, the 4th of July, mostly sunny, 95. More sun, 90 on Sunday. This is WINY meteorologist Bill Jackman.
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0: That is somber and back to friends. Let's say you see a guy stealing some lady's purse and you want to make a citizen's arrest. Well, before you grab him, here's something you need to know. He doesn't have to stop for you. You don't have any power as a private citizen. If you do catch the guy, that's when things get really tricky. You can't use unnecessary force to detain him. If you did, you could be sued for battery. You'd be judged by what a reasonable person would do in the circumstances. You know what a reasonable person might do if he saw a crime is that you take out the cell phone and call 911. Now, if it's something more egregious than someone stealing a purse, well, then it's a little different.
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1: AP News, I'm Marcela Sanchez. Lawyers for E. Jean Carroll filed court papers asking a judge to require President Trump to pay her $5 million. It's from a jury verdict that concluded Trump sexually abused her in the 1990s and later publicly defamed her. Monday, the Supreme Court refused to hear the president's appeal. Meanwhile, a divided Supreme Court has also rejected Trump's executive order that says kids born to people in the country illegally or temporarily are not American citizens. AP correspondent Sagar Magani has more.
2: A bare majority of five justices ruled the 14th Amendment says anyone born in the country is a citizen, with few exceptions.
3: Today, the Constitution won.
2: Congressional Hispanic Caucus Chair Adriano Espaillat, alongside fellow New Yorker Grace Meng.
4: You may try to redefine what it means to be an American, and you will fail.
5: Oh dear, what they rule.
6: Here we go.
2: The ruling came out as House Speaker Mike Johnson, a constitutional lawyer, was speaking with reporters.
5: I'm very disappointed in that outcome.
2: The president says it's too bad for the country and wrongly suggests Congress can address it with legislation. Since the High Court decided the case on constitutional grounds, it would take an amendment to overcome the decision. Sagar Magani, Washington.
1: Democratic Socialist Melat Quiroz has won the Democratic primary for a U.S. House seat from Colorado, defeating U.S. Representative Diana DeGette, who had controlled her House seat in Denver for nearly 30 years. Fans celebrated in Mexico City after Mexico's national soccer team defeated Ecuador 2-0. It's Mexico's first win in the World Cup knockout round in four decades. This is AP News.
7: I am Sydney Zaglella with WINY Headline News. The Conley Planning and Zoning Commission held a special meeting Monday night to review revisions to the proposed Amazon warehouse project on Westcott Road after concerns raised. Project representatives presented updates focused on traffic and fire protection. Plans now include a traffic signal at the facility entrance to control traffic at Westcott Road, Hillside View, and Reynolds Street. The design is still being finalized. A traffic study estimated morning traffic at Lahome Street Extension and Knox Avenue would increase from 107 vehicles to 285 vehicles, or about one additional vehicle every 20 seconds. Fire protection plans were also expanded following discussions with local emergency officials. The proposal now includes 16 fire hydrants instead of 14 and two 250,000-gallon water storage tanks capable of supplying fire suppression for up to 4 years. The Inland Wetlands Commission will continue reviewing the proposal at its July 6th meeting.
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0: 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Therefore, some people stand corrected.
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0: Taylor Swift with the fate of Ophelia. She's getting ready to gear up for the biggest wedding this century. Stevie Nicks and Tim McGraw are reportedly set to perform at the wedding. They're calling it Weddingpalooza. It's happening on Friday. That's apparently what some people are calling it, Weddingpalooza. Also, country music fans think Kenny Chesney is going to be at the wedding in New York because he canceled his performances at the Las Vegas Sphere for the third and fourth this weekend. And some people are saying that this wedding in New York is going to be bigger than the Met Gala.
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6: Saturday, East Woodstock Congregational Church 4th of July Jamboree will be held on Common in East Woodstock beginning at 9 a.m. Come on down for antiques and treasures, a book sale, patriotic dedication, a parade, and more. The Thompson's America 250 Parade will begin at 9 a.m. at Tortelot Memorial High School and go northbound on Riverside Drive past Thompson Public Library, turning south down Main Street and ends at St. Joseph's Church Saturday. The Town of Putnam America 250 commemorative plaque unveiling and special program, including the national anthem sung by Linda Colangelo, will be held this Saturday at 11 a.m. at Rotary Park in Putnam. The Putnam Saturday Farmers Market will be open from 10 a.m. to 1 p.m. at the Putnam Farmers Market Pavilion. And the Tri-State Cruisers Saturday Night Cruisin' will be held from 2 p.m. to dusk at Pizza 101 at the corners of Routes 101 and 169 in Pomfret. That's what's happening. You're up to date from WINY 1350 AM and 97.1 FM. Norman Rockwell's America comes to life this Saturday at the East Woodstock 4th of July Jamboree. It all starts at 9 a.m. with the opening of the Attic Treasures and Book Sale. Then at 10 a.m., it's the ringing of the church bells and opening ceremonies. There will be hay rides and children's games all day with Bella the Clown. The parade around the Common starts at 1 p.m. At 2, it's the Firemen's Water Polo Competition. And at 3 p.m., it's the famous Cakewalk. 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

What is it that other drivers do that sets off road rage? I'll tell you after we hear from Selena. Right now it's Shaboozy with a bar song, Tipsy.

0: Selena and I could fall in love. What is it that other drivers do that sets off road rage? Drivers who talk on their cell phones are the most common triggers. Also on the road rage list, driving too fast, tailgating, drivers eating or drinking while driving, switching lanes without using a directional, looking at you, BMW drivers, and lastly, texting or emailing while driving. Don't do that.
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0: Sabrina Carpenter with Espresso. That does it for me. I'm John Laurenti, just about to head out the door. And get out there and enjoy the first full day of July. Some of you, I hope, have a short work week. As always, I will leave you with this. Due to an act of Congress, bourbon is the official spirit of the United States. Have a good one.
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2: AP News, I'm Marcela Sanchez. A federal filing reflects massive growth in President Trump's wealth since his return to office. AP correspondent Ben Thomas has more.
3: A 927-page federal financial disclosure shows President Trump's mainstay real estate business boomed last year. But his crypto ventures jump out. Mere startups when he took the oath of office, they brought in nearly $1.2 billion. And the president also took in millions from selling Trump-branded Bibles, sneakers, and other small items. Many of Trump's businesses have benefited from his policies, including a friendlier stance to the crypto industry. Trump insists his sons direct his finances, and the White House maintains all his actions are in the best interest of the American people. I'm Ben Thomas.
2: The Supreme Court rejected Trump's executive order that would have limited birthright citizenship. The order had declared that children born to people in the U.S. illegally or temporarily are not American citizens. Democrat Socialist Milette Kiros beat U.S. Representative Diana DeGette in yesterday's Colorado House primary, a stunning victory for the first-time candidate against a nearly 30-year incumbent. Colorado's 1st Congressional District covers the dark blue city of Denver, and Kiros is expected to win in November and reach Congress in January. Global shares were mixed as uncertainty persists over conflict in the Middle East and access to the crucial Strait of Hormuz, despite an initial deal to end the U.S.-Iran war. 23-time Grand Slam champion Serena Williams lost in the first round at Wimbledon in her first professional singles match in nearly 4 years. More stories at apnews.com. 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
4: I'm Isaac Bean with WINY News, brought to you by Bank Hometown, helping our customers and our community unlock their potential. All three referendum questions addressed at the town of Putnam's WPCA referendum on Tuesday overwhelmingly passed. Both the questions of shall the town of Putnam appropriate $2.6 million for the sludge handling improvements project and authorize the issue of bonds, notes, and other obligations in the same amount, and shall the town of Putnam appropriate $5.8 million for the Peak Brook Water Treatment Unit's replacement project and authorize the issue of bonds, notes, and other obligations in that same amount, both passed by a vote of 93 yes to 21 no. The question of shall the town of Putnam appropriate $3.2 million for the lead service line replacement program and authorize the issue of bonds, notes, and other obligations in the same amount passed by a vote of 96 yes to 18 no. WINY spoke to Putnam Mayor Barney Sine after the votes were tallied.
5: So that basically gives us the opportunity to apply for grants and get grants with this vote, which cuts the cost of this project in half, almost half, by the grants that we get going forward. This is only going to help do a backup for the sewer plant. For the press, it's going to help the lead lines that are required that we change. And it's also going to take care of the tanks at the old Peak Brook plant that 30 years old and they have to be updated. So it's a win-win for the town moving forward. And I can't thank the voters enough for supporting this.
4: The vote was held from 12 noon to 8 p.m. at the Putnam Municipal Complex. Thompson Fire Marshal James Sine told WINY that nearly all residents displaced by last week's fire at the Carriage Square Apartments have been allowed to return to their homes. The fire was reported at approximately 6:50 p.m. on Thursday, June 25th, at the Senior Living Apartment Complex located at 110 Main Street and initially displaced 22 residents, as well as a handful of pets, including dogs, cats, and birds. Sine said that though a coordinated effort involving the Thompson Building Official, Emergency Management, the First Selectman's Office, SK Management, and the Fire Marshal's Office, all residents have safely returned to their apartments, with the exception of the apartment where the fire originated and the two adjacent units. Sine says the fire departments did a great job at keeping the fire contained to the first floor apartment of origin. The fire remains under investigation, although Sine said he expects to complete the final origin and cause determination shortly. Putnam Public Schools announced on Tuesday that Hannah Rivers will begin a new role as next business administrator following the announcement of Nancy Cole's retirement after 40 years of service to the district. According to the superintendent of Putnam Public Schools, Steve Ryu, Hannah Rivers will join the district as next business administrator this October, succeeding Nancy Cole. Cole, who has served as the Putnam Public School System since 1985, spent her years overseeing the district's budget, finance operations, transportation, food services, and business affairs across all three buildings. She leaves behind a legacy that doesn't just disappear when she walks out the door in October, according to Ryu, further stating that Cole has been the financial backbone of the district for four decades, and her vast knowledge and expertise in her field has subsequently shaped how the district currently operates. Rivers, who brings years of school finance and operations experience, currently serves as chief financial officer for Central Falls School District in Rhode Island. According to Superintendent Ryu, Rivers had held multiple responsibilities within that district, including directing financial operations for a budget exceeding $65 million. Rivers previously served as deputy director of finance and grant manager for the same district and additionally holds a master's degree of science in human resource management from the Southern New Hampshire University. WINY Newstime 6:06.
0: Norman Rockwell's America comes to life this Saturday at the East Woodstock 4th of July Jamboree. It all starts at 9 a.m. with the opening of the Attic Treasures and Book Sale. Then at 10 a.m., it's the ringing of the church bells and opening ceremonies. There will be hay rides and children's games all day with Bella the Clown. The parade around the common starts at 1 p.m. At 2, it's the firemen's water polo competition. And at 3 p.m., it's the famous cakewalk. 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
4: Let's take a look at the weather report by meteorologist Bill Jackman. Extreme heat warning 10 a.m. today until 8 p.m. Saturday. Air quality alert from 11 a.m. until 11 p.m. Today, sunny and hot, highs of 90 to 95 with heat indices near 100. Tonight, mostly cloudy, lows of 70 to 75. Tomorrow, mostly sunny, hot, highs of 95 to 100 with a heat index of 110. Here at Cargill Falls, it's currently 69 degrees. That's the 6 o'clock report brought to you by Bank Hometown, helping our customers and our community unlock their potential. I'm Isaac Bean with WINY News. Now it's time to say good morning to Brendan Parmentier.
6: Good morning, Isaac. Good morning, listeners. Hope you guys are having a good Wednesday so far. I know I am. We don't have to worry about any of the fog this today, but we do have to worry about the heat that is going to build up the next couple of days. Are we all very excited about that? I certainly am not. I don't want to be sweating buckets, but, you know, it's going to certainly be a warm one. I don't know when it's going to reach near 100, but definitely stay cool, stay hydrated. That's going to be a big one for today.
4: Oh, yeah, for sure.
6: Yeah, so I was going to say, how are you doing today?
4: You know, it's hot. I'm doing pretty good.
6: Yeah, yeah. What do we got going on in the newsroom? What's popping?
4: In the newsroom, here's what we got. All three questions passed at the Putnam WPCA referendum that was held yesterday. We have updates on the Thompson Carriage Square apartment fire that happened last Thursday. Hannah Rivers is the next Putnam Public Schools business administrator, and a Pomfret man was arrested on 7 felony firearm charges over the weekend related to an investigation that happened last May. So that's what I got for news. Who do you got coming in?
6: Coming in today, we have Jim Sahansky, the senior managing partner and chief strategist of WHZ Strategic Wealth Advisors, and then, of course, the Tri-Town American Legion spotlight back-to-back. So, not too much, but definitely going to be very interesting and fun to see, hopefully just in time before the weather seems to take a dip into the... I don't know what time it will start getting into that, but it feels like every time I get home around like 10 or 11, I'm just chilling in my room. I could just feel it just climb. Like, I don't know why. It gets like comfortable to not very quickly. But hopefully we'll all manage. I mean, it's already 72 degrees right now, so I can only imagine what's going to happen. Yeah.
4: it's going to be a hot one.
6: It is. I wouldn't advise going outside for the next couple of days. I know it's like you got to do stuff, but maybe you want to hold off on it, because today, tomorrow are going to be the worst of it. Friday is actually going to be the worst, I think, if I'm looking at the weather report correctly. Like, nearly 100 to 105 on Friday.
4: Yeah, it's...
6: That's bad.
4: Insane. That's really bad. That's not good.
6: When was the last time we've had that?
4: No, it's been a little bit.
6: All right, because we've had good winter last...
4: Yeah, that's what I was about to say. You know, we had one of the worst winters in recent memory, and now we're going to have one of the hottest summers, so...
6: Yeah. Most certainly so. Like I said, I can't stress this enough. Stay hydrated, or stay cool. Like, a shade, anything, doesn't matter what it could be, as long as you're not dealing with the heat, that's good enough, so... That's going to be all from us right now. Until then, you are listening to WINY 1350
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7: 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The commercially zoned Murdoch Property Solar Lease puts unused town-owned land to work for taxpayers. The project is not visible from the road, leaves 155 acres untouched, and creates no truck traffic and no pollution. It is endorsed by the Economic Planning and Development Commission, the Green Team, and approved by the Planning and Zoning Commission. Now, the decision is yours. Vote yes on the Murdoch Property Land Lease. Absentee ballots are available Tuesday and Wednesday, 8:30 a.m. to 5 p.m. at Town Hall. In-person voting is Thursday, July 2nd, from 6 a.m. to 8 p.m. at Pomfret Community School. Vote yes for responsible revenue. Vote yes for Pomfret's future. Paid for by the Pomfret Democratic Town Committee.
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3: Good morning, everyone. The forecast for northeastern Connecticut, an extreme heat warning, 10 o'clock this morning until 8 p.m. Saturday. Air quality alert, 11 a.m. to 11 p.m. today. Sunny and hot today, 90 to 95. Heat indices near 100 degrees. Mostly cloudy tonight, low 70s, and tomorrow mostly sunny hot, 95 to 100. Heat index 110 degrees. Sunny hot, 100 to 105 Friday, and on Saturday, 4th of July, mostly sunny, 95 to 100. This is WINY meteorologist Bill Jackman.
2: It is currently 72 degrees here, broadcast house.
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5: Cade Civale gave up one hit in seven innings and had a career-high 13 strikeouts in the Washington Nationals' 8-1 victory over the Boston Red Sox last night, snapping Boston's five-game winning streak. Civale, who was at the center of a scuffle in the fourth inning, yelled at Red Sox first baseman Wilson Contreras after striking him out, causing the benches to clear. Contreras, along with Red Sox interim manager Chris Tracy, teammate Nate Eaton, and Nationals pitcher Miles Mikolas were all ejected. Elsewhere around the majors last night, the Brewers beat the Reds 7-2. It was the Cardinals over the Braves 5-3, and the Rays down the Royals 10-4. Kylian Mbappe put France ahead with a brilliant crossover step in the 45th minute and added a second-half goal to break a World Cup knockout round scoring record. And Les Blues beat Sweden 3-0 to set up a round of 16 match against Paraguay. Bradley Barcola added a 53rd-minute goal for France, and Mbappe capped the scoring in the 74th minute for his third two-goal game in four matches. His six goals tied Argentina forward Lionel Messi for the tournament lead and gave him 18 in his World Cup career, one shy of Messi's record. And LeBron James will not be back with the Los Angeles Lakers and plans to play a record-extending 24th NBA season elsewhere. His decision is perhaps the biggest domino that will fall during the NBA's off-season player movement window. The Lakers released a statement on Tuesday thanking James for his eight seasons with the club. He can begin talking officially with new clubs after 6 p.m. Eastern time tonight when the league's free agent period opens. He will not be able to sign with a new team until July 6th. I'm Kyle Rickey, WINY Sports.

0: It's time for the Red Sox to take on the Washington Nationals at Fenway Park on Wednesday, July 1st at 1:35 p.m. Listen on WIOY 1350 a.m. or 97.1 FM. 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
1: 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All three referendum questions addressed at the town of Putnam's WPCA referendum on Tuesday overwhelmingly passed. Both the questions of shall the town of Putnam appropriate $2.6 million for the sludge handling improvements project and authorize the issue of bonds, notes, and other obligations in the same amount, and shall the town of Putnam appropriate $5.8 million for the Peak Brook Water Treatment Unit's replacement project and authorize the issue of bonds, notes, and other obligations in the same amount, passed by a vote of 93 yes to 21 no. The question of shall the town of Putnam appropriate $3.2 million for the lead service line replacement program and authorize the issue of bonds, notes, and other obligations in the same amount, passed by a vote of 96 yes to 18 no. WINY spoke to Putnam Mayor Barney Sinai after the votes were tallied.
2: So that basically gives us the opportunity to apply for grants and get grants with this vote, which cuts the cost of this project in half, almost half, by the grants that we get going forward. This is only going to help do a backup for the sewer plant, for the press. It's going to help the lead lines that are required that we change. And it's also going to take care of the tanks at the old Peak Brook plant that 30 years old and they have to be updated. So it's a win-win for the town moving forward. And I can't thank the voters enough for supporting this.
1: The vote was held from 12 noon to 8 p.m. at the Putnam Municipal Complex. A Pomfret man has been arrested on 7 felony firearm charges after Connecticut State Police allege he hid numerous firearms throughout his home despite being legally prohibited from possessing the firearms following an incident last May. According to an affidavit acquired by WINY, troopers from Troop D first responded to the man's residence on May 7th of 2025 after receiving a report that then 55-year-old Donald Burton of Pomfret had discharged a firearm outside his home. Burton allegedly admitted firing a round into the ground before being taken into custody. State police subsequently executed a risk protection order, seizing 3 firearms and informing Burton he was prohibited from possessing firearms, ammunition, or related components. Less than 2 weeks later, on May 19th, troopers responded to the home for a disturbance. According to the affidavit, Burton admitted to smoking crack cocaine and consented to a search of the residence. During that search, troopers allegedly found a loaded Smith & Wesson handgun in a dresser drawer before Burton admitted additional firearms were hidden throughout the home. Investigators ultimately seized 7 additional firearms, an unserialized AR-15-style lower receiver, a high-capacity magazine, ammunition, firearm components, and during a later court-authorized search, several dangerous weapons, including a machete, switchblade, flail, and nunchucks. On Saturday, June 27th, Burton was arrested on an active arrest warrant where he was charged with 6 counts of criminal possession of a firearm and 1 count of illegal possession of a large-capacity magazine. According to court records, Burton was released on a $5,000 bond for those charges related to this investigation and is next set to appear at Danielson Spear Court this morning at 10 a.m. WINY News Time, 6:35.
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1: Let's take a look at the weather report by meteorologist Bill Jackman. Extreme heat warning 10 a.m. today until 8 p.m. Saturday. Air quality alert from 11 a.m. until 11 p.m. Today, sunny and hot, highs of 90 to 95, heat indices near 100. Tonight, mostly cloudy, lows of 70 to 75. Tomorrow, mostly sunny, hot, high near 100 with a heat index of 110. Here, Cargill Falls, it's currently 71 degrees. 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
4: Thank you very much, and my goodness, when I was hearing the weather report, I could not believe it. I know we talked about it a couple minutes ago in the first segment, but my goodness, it does not sound real, and the heat as of right now is staying the same. But as soon as that sun starts to come up, it's going to get warmer, very warm. But hopefully we all stay cool, stay hydrated. I know I got my fluids and specialties over here. Yeah, really, it's going to be a crazy, crazy week. And hopefully it's a better weekend because it's supposed to be the same, too, for the 4th of July. I mean, I don't know about you. I don't know if you have any plans outside the 4th of July, like a party or whatever. I don't know. But definitely, you know, stay cool. I was going to say stay warm, but that's not right. Stay under the shade or something. Because I know my relatives are hosting like some sort of, you know, smaller party. But even then, it's like, it's going to be warm. So you might as well take advantage of it, I guess. I mean, I don't know what advantage you would want from a really warm day. But I mean, I guess the pool. I guess the pool works technically. But is it possible to be sweating while in a pool?
1: Yeah, I think so. I think actually it is possible because you lose weight when you're in the hot tub.
4: That's true. Yeah, so I wonder if it's so hot, like maybe like tomorrow or something. Tomorrow or Friday, you know, if it's like at that's hottest point, just jump into a pool and just we'll see what happens. I would rather be curious to see what goes on. But yeah, today's, I mean, it's gonna be crazy. I don't know. Like the heat is, I don't think we've seen this in a long time. I don't know the exact, you know, day or date or time or year that has gone on. But it's not any better. But thankfully, we do have the World Cup games to keep us preoccupied. Yesterday's slate wasn't as fun as Monday. But no. Team USA plays today. At the very least, I'd give them a watch because they play at 8. And even asking the chief of the Putnam Police Department yesterday, he was like, oh, yeah, we're watching the game. We'll be watching it. So you already know it's going to be a big deal. Hopefully, they can beat Bosnia, and then depending on who they play, it's either Portugal or Belgium. So we shall see what goes on, who plays who. Until then, you are listening to WINY 1350
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The commercially zoned Murdoch Property Solar Lease puts unused town-owned land to work for taxpayers. The project is not visible from the road, leaves 155 acres untouched, and creates no truck traffic and no pollution. It is endorsed by the Economic Planning and Development Commission, the Green Team, and approved by the Planning and Zoning Commission. Now, the decision is yours. Vote yes on the Murdoch Property Land Lease. Absentee ballots are available Tuesday and Wednesday, 8:30 a.m. to 5 p.m. at Town Hall. In-person voting is Thursday, July 2nd, from 6 a.m. to 8 p.m. at Pomfret Community School. Vote yes for responsible revenue. Vote yes for Pomfret's future. Paid for by the Pomfret Democratic Town Committee.

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3: Windham County Weather. Your most accurate local weather forecast brought to you by the Golden Greek Restaurant Pub in Dayville.
4: Good morning, everyone. The forecast for northeastern Connecticut, an extreme heat warning, 10 o'clock this morning until 8 p.m. Saturday. Air quality alert, 11 a.m. to 11 p.m. today. Sunny and hot today, 90 to 95. Heat indices near 100 degrees. Mostly cloudy tonight, low 70s. And tomorrow, mostly sunny hot, 95 to 100. Heat index 110 degrees. Sunny hot, 100 to 105 Friday. And on Saturday, 4th of July, mostly sunny, 95 to 100. This is WINY meteorologist Bill Jackman.
3: It is currently 72 degrees here at Broadcast House.
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6: Cade Savali gave up one hit in seven innings and had a career-high 13 strikeouts in the Washington Nationals' 8-1 victory over the Boston Red Sox last night, snapping Boston's five-game winning streak. Savali, who was at the center of a scuffle in the fourth inning, yelled at Red Sox first baseman Wilson Contreras after striking him out, causing the benches to clear. Contreras, along with Red Sox interim manager Chris Tracy, teammate Nate Eaton, and Nationals pitcher Miles Mikolas were all ejected. Elsewhere around the majors last night, the Brewers beat the Reds 7-2. It was the Cardinals over the Braves 5-3, and the Rays down the Royals 10-4. Kylian Mbappe put France ahead with a brilliant crossover step in the 45th minute and added a second-half goal to break a World Cup knockout round scoring record. And Les Blues beat Sweden 3-0 to set up a round of 16 match against Paraguay. Bradley Barcola added a 53rd-minute goal for France, and Mbappe capped the scoring in the 74th minute for his third 2-goal game in 4 matches. His 6 goals tied Argentina forward Lionel Messi for the tournament lead and gave him 18 in his World Cup career, one shy of Messi's record. And LeBron James will not be back with the Los Angeles Lakers and plans to play a record-extending 24th NBA season elsewhere. His decision is perhaps the biggest domino that will fall during the NBA's off-season player movement window. The Lakers released a statement on Tuesday thanking James for his 8 seasons with the club. He can begin talking officially with new clubs after 6 p.m. Eastern time tonight, when the league's free agent period opens. He will not be able to sign with a new team until July 6th. I'm Kyle Rickey, WINY Sports.
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9: Rusty, Jamie, Logan, and Judy Haynes are getting ready for the 4th of July at Friendly Spirits, Route 12, just south of Danielson.
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13: Yeah, it's on a Saturday, so we can celebrate all weekend.
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0: Welcome back to the WINY Morning Show. Hope you guys are having a good morning so far and that you guys are staying cool and hydrated. The temperature is starting to slowly increase around 73 degrees or so. Stay tuned for the top of the hour news at 7 o'clock. And then, of course, our first interview segment today with Tri-Town American Legion Baseball Spotlight and then WHZ Strategic Wealth Advisors here on WINY.
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2: AP News, I'm Marcela Sanchez. A Democratic socialist has defeated a 30-year incumbent in Colorado's Democratic primary for the U.S. House, AP correspondent Donna Warder reports.
3: In Colorado's Democratic primary for the U.S. House, it was a stunning defeat Tuesday for 30-year incumbent Diana DeGette, losing to a 29-year-old former lawyer and Democratic socialist in the 1st Congressional District.
4: I'm Maylock Heroes, and tonight, this victory belongs to every single one of you! We will not wait to take the fight to Donald Trump and the oligarchy! We will not wait!
3: Audio courtesy of KMGH. In other races, U.S. Senator John Hickenlooper fended off State Senator and Progressive Julie Gonzalez. And in the race for Colorado Governor, State Attorney General Phil Weiser won the Democratic primary and is favored to win in November. I'm Donna Warder.
2: Lawyers for E. Jean Carroll filed court papers asking a judge to require President Trump to pay her $5 million. It's from a jury verdict that concluded Trump sexually abused her in the 1990s and later defamed her after she publicly described the attack in 2019. Monday, the Supreme Court refused to hear the president's appeal. Meanwhile, a divided Supreme Court rejected Trump's executive order that would have limited birthright citizenship. The order had declared that children born to people who are in the U.S. illegally or temporarily are not American citizens. By a 6-3 vote, the court struck down Trump's order. Global shares were mixed today. The futures for the S&P 500 and Dow Jones Industrial Average slipped 0.3%. This is AP News.
5: I'm Isaac Bean with WINY News, brought to you by Putnam Chrysler Dodge Jeep Ram at the corner of Routes 44 and 21 in Putnam. All three referendum questions addressed at the town of Putnam's WPCA referendum on Tuesday overwhelmingly passed. Both the questions of shall the town of Putnam appropriate $2.6 million for the sludge handling improvements project and authorize the issue of bonds, notes, and other obligations in the same amount, and shall the town of Putnam appropriate $5.8 million for the Peak Brook Water Treatment Unit's replacement project and authorize the issue of bonds, notes, and other obligations in the same amount, passed by a vote of 93 yes to 21 no. The question of shall the town of Putnam appropriate $3.2 million for the lead service line replacement project passed by a vote of 96 yes to 18 no. WINY spoke to Putnam Mayor Barney Sine after the votes were tallied.
6: So that basically gives us the opportunity to apply for grants and get grants with this vote, which cuts the cost of this project in half, almost half, by the grants that we get going forward. This is only going to help do a backup for the sewer plant. For the press, it's going to help the lead lines that are required that we change. And it's also going to take care of the tanks at the old Peak Brook plant that 30 years old and they have to be updated. So it's a win-win for the town moving forward. And I can't thank the voters enough for supporting this.
5: The vote was held from 12 noon to 8 p.m. at the Putnam Municipal Complex. Thompson Fire Marshal James Sine tells WINY that nearly all residents displaced by last week's fire at the Carriage Square apartment have been allowed to return to their homes. The fire was reported at approximately 6:50 p.m. on Thursday, June 25th, at the senior living apartment complex located at 110 Main Street, and initially displaced 22 residents as well as a handful of pets, including dogs, cats, and birds. Sine said that through a coordinated effort involving the Thompson Building Official, Emergency Management, the First Selectman's Office, SK Management, and the Fire Marshal's Office, all residents have safely returned to their apartments, with the exception of the apartment where the original fire originated and the two adjacent units. Sine says the fire department did a great job at keeping the fire contained to the first floor apartment of Origin. The fire remains under investigation, although Sine said he expects to complete the final origin and cause determination shortly. Putnam Public Schools announced on Monday that Hannah Rivers will begin a new role as next business administrator following the announcement of Nancy Cole's retirement after 40 years of service to the district. According to Superintendent of Putnam Public Schools, Steve Ryu, Hannah Rivers will join the district as next business administrator this October, succeeding Nancy Cole. Cole, who has served the Putnam Public Schools system since 1985, spent her years overseeing the district's budget, finance operations, transportation, food services, and business affairs across all three school buildings. She leaves behind a legacy that doesn't just disappear when she walks out the door in October. Ryu says that Cole has been the financial backbone of this district for four decades, and her vast knowledge and expertise in her field has subsequently shaped how the district currently operates. Rivers, who brings years of school finance and operations experience, currently serves as chief financial officer for Central Falls Schools District in Rhode Island. According to Superintendent Ryu, Rivers held multiple responsibilities within the district, including directing financial operations for a budget exceeding $65 million. Rivers previously served as Deputy Director of Finance and Grant Manager for the same district, and additionally holds a master's degrees of science in human resource management from Southern New Hampshire University. Rivers is a certified school business administrator in Rhode Island with the eligibility for a school business administrator certification in Connecticut. WINY News Time, 7:06.
7: The Make This the Summer event is going on now at Putnam Chrysler Dodge Jeep Ram at the corner of Routes 44 and 21 in Putnam. Here's Mark Dexter with the details.
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5: Let's take a look at the weather report by meteorologist Bill Jackman. Extreme heat warning 10 a.m. today until 8 p.m. Saturday. Air quality alert from 11 a.m. until 11 p.m. Today, sunny and hot, highs of 90 to 95, heat indices near 100. Tonight, mostly cloudy, lows of 70 to 75. Tomorrow, mostly sunny, hot, highs of 95 to 100 with a heat index of 110. Here at Cargill Falls, it's currently 73 degrees. That's the 7 o'clock report brought to you by Putnam Chrysler Dodge Jeep Ram at the corner of Routes 44 and 21 in Putnam. I'm Isaac Bean with WINY News. Now back to Brendan Parmentier.
0: Thank you, Isaac, and welcome back, listeners. Hope you guys are having a great Wednesday morning so far. I know I am. The temperature's slowly starting to creep upwards, but it really hasn't changed since. We have a birthday, actually, like to shout out, so get that birthday bell out. Happy birthday to Brady Carlson, who is turning 15 today. Love from Mom, Dad, Maddie, Alex, and the crew. Hopefully you stay cool and hydrated on today's day and do whatever it is that you do, probably not outside, unless you're really looking forward to that, then by all means go ahead. So, speaking of birthdays and other stuff going on today, why are we looking at some national holidays, right? There's definitely some interesting ones today.
5: Oh, you know that. You know that.
0: First one that caught my attention was, it's actually Blink 182 Day. So, you like music, like rock?
5: I love rock music.
0: You went to Blink 182?
5: What's that?
0: Yeah, the band, listen to them.
5: Blink 182. I've never heard of them.
0: Oh, really?
5: Never heard of them. No.
0: They've done a lot of good stuff. But Blink 182 Day rocks the calendar every July 1st, making the 182nd day of the year in honor of the legendary pop punk band, from their catchy anthems to their irreverent humor. Blink-182 has shaped a generation of music lovers. Crank up your favorite tracks, share your concert memories, and deep dive in their discography today. And I want to say they did All the Small Things, if you remember that song. And What's My Age Again? Definitely pretty popular ones. I'd have to recommend checking them out. It's like the same age as like them, Green Day, and Sum 41.
5: Oh, really?
0: Yeah.
5: Okay.
0: Oh, yeah.
5: That makes sense.
0: They all came around that age too, and they're pretty good. I'd recommend them. Next one here I thought was interesting is International Joke Day. How much, on a scale of 1 to 10, how much are you a person who likes to make a few jokes here?
5: I mean, I make a lot of jokes. I'm a jokester, I would say.
0: That's fair. You know, I think there's like a saying where it's like you can't live without laughter or something like that. And I think to some extent that's true, because otherwise like half my days wouldn't be as entertaining. International Joke Day brightens the calendar every July 1st, inviting everyone to share a laugh and appreciate the power of humor. Take time to tell your favorite joke, discover new comedic talent, and bring a smile to someone's face. You know, that was a little bit ironic considering, I think the night before I was just watching Batman, so I hear that, I'm like thinking of the Joker. I'm like, uh-oh. Little too on the nose here. Next one here is, it's Canada Day today. Canada Day is every July 1st, commemorating the anniversary of the Constitution Act of 1867. This pivotal act consolidated three territories into the single nation of Canada. Join in parades, fireworks, and community events to honor Canada's rich history and a vibrant future. I believe, I want to say, correct me if I'm wrong, but I want to say they played today in the World Cup. That'd be kind of funny, considering it's like their version of the 4th of July for them. And I actually know they don't play today, so that would have been really interesting. But Canada Day, 4th of July, and all that stuff, very interesting. Next one here, we'll make it our last one. International Chicken Wing Day. How much do you like chicken wings?
5: Love chicken wings.
0: What's your favorite kind of sauce?
5: Oh gosh, that's a tough one. That's a really tough one. I like the most like outlandish spicy sauces. Like not like traditional. I like traditional buffalo. It's not my preferred, but like I like a sweet spicy. You know,
0: like a
5: sweet chili.
0: Yeah.
5: Like
0: yeah.
5: A spicy mustard, some kind of spice on my wings. I think the spicy sauces are honestly the best.
0: I will say I'm not a huge fan of like buffalo sauce. I don't know why. It just, there's something about the tanginess to it that I'm just like, that's not for me.
5: Honestly, I like dry rub wings better than I do sauced wings.
0: Do you prefer them boneless or with the bone in?
5: Oh, with bone. You gotta go bone in. Boneless is, that's lame. That's just the chicken tender, bro.
0: It's like, you're not a real chicken wing enthusiast unless you get the bone.
5: A boneless chicken wings aren't even chicken wings. It's just a chicken tender with a special sauce.
0: I mean, what? Why would they call it boneless if it's not like an actual wing?
5: Yeah, it's not even a part of the wing. It's just ground chicken. It's a substitute for the picky eaters who don't want to eat with the bone. Yeah. Oh, I'm eating wings. No, you're eating a chicken nugget with a little bit of sauce. That's what you're eating.
0: I mean, if you eat like a drumstick or any part of a chicken, chances are there's gonna be a bone in there too. You have to like cut around it. So it's like you might as well eat it like a wing at that point.
5: Yeah, exactly.
0: So, I with like anything chicken related, I kind of have to go with like barbecue sauce on it, because I don't know why, but like those two, just no matter what shape or form, it's just really good. So. Barbecue chicken is probably my favorite. International Chicken Wing Day lands every July 1st, recognizing the global love for the versatile, flavorful snack. From spicy buffalo to sweet teriyaki, there's a wing for every palate. Gather your friends, pick your favorite sauce, and dive into the platter of these irresistible treats. I gotta say, sweet teriyaki chicken's also very good as well. And that's going to be all from us. Coming up next will be the Tri-Town American Legion Spotlight. 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
4: 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Now, the decision is yours. Vote yes on the Murdoch Property Land Lease. Absentee ballots are available Tuesday and Wednesday, 8:30 a.m. to 5 p.m. at Town Hall. In-person voting is Thursday, July 2nd, from 6 a.m. to 8 p.m. at Pomfret Community School. Vote yes for responsible revenue. Vote yes for Pomfret's future. Paid for by the Pomfret Democratic Town Committee.
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9: Good morning, everyone. The forecast for northeastern Connecticut, an extreme heat warning, 10 o'clock this morning until 8 p.m. Saturday. Air quality alert, 11 a.m. to 11 p.m. today. Sunny and hot today, 90 to 95. Heat indices near 100 degrees. Mostly cloudy tonight, low 70s. And tomorrow, mostly sunny hot, 95 to 100. Heat index 110 degrees. Sunny hot, 100 to 105 Friday. And on Saturday, 4th of July, mostly sunny, 95 to 100. This is WINY meteorologist Bill Jackman.
8: It is currently 73 degrees here at Broadcast House.
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11: Cade Savali gave up one hit in seven innings. and had a career-high 13 strikeouts in the Washington Nationals' 8-1 victory

0: over the Boston Red Sox last night, snapping Boston's five-game winning streak. Savali, who was at the center of a scuffle in the fourth inning, yelled at Red Sox first baseman Wilson Contreras after striking him out, causing the benches to clear. Contreras, along with Red Sox interim manager Chris Tracy, teammate Nate Eaton, and Nationals pitcher Miles Mikolas were all ejected. Elsewhere around the majors last night, the Brewers beat the Reds 7-2. It was the Cardinals over the Braves 5-3, and the Rays down the Royals 10-4. Kylian Mbappe put France ahead with a brilliant crossover step in the 45th minute and added a second-half goal to break a World Cup knockout round scoring record. And Les Blues beat Sweden 3-0 to set up a round of 16 match against Paraguay. Bradley Barcola added a 53rd-minute goal for France, and Mbappe capped the scoring in the 74th minute for his third two-goal game in four matches. His six goals tied Argentina forward Lionel Messi for the tournament lead and gave him 18 in his World Cup career, one shy of Messi's record. And LeBron James will not be back with the Los Angeles Lakers and plans to play a record-extending 24th NBA season elsewhere. His decision is perhaps the biggest domino that will fall during the NBA's off-season player movement window. The Lakers released a statement on Tuesday thanking James for his 8 seasons with the club. He can begin talking officially with new clubs after 6 p.m. Eastern time tonight, when the league's free agent period opens. He will not be able to sign with a new team until July 6th. I'm Kyle Rickey, WINY Sports.
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4: 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Today in the studio with me, I have Jason Lacano, the coach of 19U, and Ben Gustafson, a graduate heading to Nicholas College. How are you guys doing today?
5: Fantastic. You?
4: I'm doing very, very good. Thank you very much. Definitely a bit of a warm day, don't you think?
5: Oh, yes. Going to be warm the next couple days.
4: Yeah, I heard you guys in the background saying, gee, you get drinking enough, you're staying hydrated over there. But certainly a day that, especially if you're playing out, you know, with such as baseball and softball and all that, you definitely want to be hydrated for an athlete. So, yeah, what brings you guys here today? What do you guys got going on so far this season? How has it been for the team?
5: So, we're doing pretty well. Season, you know, we're 4-4 at the start right now. We're almost at the halfway mark. Struggling hitting, but we kind of broke out last night. And then, you know, pitching and defense, you know, there's some innings that we struggle, but we strung together some good innings last night. And overall, the team's we got some good spirits, and everyone's playing well, and looking forward to the second half.
4: Yeah, what's the thing you want your team to kind of work on the most? And I know you talk about struggles and all that, but like specifically, if you had to pick maybe a couple of attributes to get your team to get a little bit more strength, what would it be?
5: Yeah, for us, we talk a lot about pitch selection, staying within your the zone. I always tell these guys to control your strike zone. So you want to get ahead in the count, get in favorable counts, and get some good swings on it. So, you know, as far as our hitting approach, that's what I would say.
4: Yeah, swinging the bat is definitely the more important part. You can play a good defense, but you have to also play a good offense too as well. Mixed balance, especially with, you know, summer baseball. It's a lot of fun. Ben, we hear that you are a high school graduate heading to Nichols. What made you decide to head on over there?
6: They are a good business school, and I'm going to be majoring in sports management, and I hear that they are one of the best schools to go for that.
4: Yeah.
6: And I hear they have a good baseball team, one that I can definitely see myself playing for, and I would like to play for Nichols.
4: What position do you play in baseball?
6: I pitch, play outfield, and play first base.
4: Do you have like a favorite position? Like, out of all the positions, do you have a favorite?
6: I would say first base or pitcher.
4: Yeah. What made you want to get into the position? Did you just like throw yourself right into it, or is it like you're the guy they all rely on?
6: Yeah, it's just the guy that they put me. They just put me there, and they want me to execute and play the position right, and I'll do everything I can to play that position.
4: Yeah. Certainly important. I mean, every position in baseball is really, really important, kind of just like football and all that. But more importantly, to get to those positions, you have to get into baseball. So I guess for you specifically, what got you to play not only for Tri-Town, but eventually for Nichols College and originally wherever you came from?
6: My love for the game of baseball has started since I was like 4 years old playing T-ball. And every year, I just learned to love the game more and more, especially when I've had the chances to actually play and like show the coaches that I have good potential and can play. And whether I do bad or good, I'm always out having fun.
4: Yeah.
6: There's always positives at the end of every game that I play, and just look at those and see what I can do next game in order to have even more positives. But if I don't, that's okay.
4: Yeah, the biggest thing about all sports is mainly just having fun, you know? You're not living until you ain't having fun. That's what I say. And really, you know, it's competitive. I get it. But also at the same time, it's like you're all playing for one goal, right? And you're all, especially for summer ball, it's not like, I mean, if it were like the MLB World Series, a different story, but it's the same idea. It's like you're going out there having fun, you're chilling. So, very, very good. What's the schedule looking like for Tri-Town? What's your upcoming opponents right now?
5: Yeah, so currently we're in a series with Norwich. So we'll be hosting Norwich tonight at 5:30 p.m. up at Turlot, and then we'll be on the road in Norwich tomorrow. And then we'll have a little break, and then we'll have Danielson next week, and then we'll finish up with a series with Moose Up.
4: How long does American Legion Baseball kind of go for? Like, when does it end? Because I don't know if there's like playoffs in the mix for that too. So I just want to know, you know, how far this goes out before school starts.
5: Yeah, our regular season ends the 19th of July. Will be the last official day, and then states start. So then if you were lucky enough to make it into states and finish out through the states, you could go on to New England Regionals, and then after New England Regionals you can go to the World Series in Shelby, North Carolina.
4: So it's kind of like the Little League World Series in a sense.
5: Exactly right. It can go all the way to August.
4: That's incredible. I hope that, you know, Tri-Town can get there. But I guess to get to states, what would it take? Like, is there like a win requirement, or do you have to be like a certain position?
5: Yeah, I mean, it's record-based, and then they usually allow a certain percentage of the teams into the tournament. And then they basically break it out into pool play, and then from there they kind of string it all out until the end, where the championship, I think, is a three-game series.
4: Yeah, so every game before that would be an elimination game?
5: Yeah, pretty much. You're playing to win every game once you get into the state tournament and beyond, yep.
4: Yeah, because I know with certain sports, too, or whatnot, they have, like, certain percentages or, like, a certain win. Typically, when I was in high school, it was, like, 8 wins got you into the state. So I don't know if that was the same for American Legion Baseball or if it's a little bit different, but hopefully to see, you know, that and your team go very, very well. What other things did you want to add on to American Legion Baseball? Say, if you know someone next year wants to get in American Legion Baseball, what can they do?
5: Yeah, I mean, I would say, you know, as far as American Legion Baseball goes, it's a great, you know, obviously the American Legion is a great organization, and they allow us to play baseball, and they sponsor, and we're in a good, you know, position for that. It is, you know, if you think about summer baseball, and it, this is your all-star team from the high schools. Mm. So they're putting the best teams out there. You're facing post-grad college pitchers at times on the 19U team. 17U team we also have as well, so there's an opportunity for the younger players to come in and develop. So really, once you're done with Little League and you're 13 years old and you want to, you know, continue playing baseball for your community, I would suggest looking into playing for Tri-Town American Legion Baseball in the four towns that we have, which is Putnam, Thompson, Woodstock, and Eastford.
4: A lot of great potential there. Ben, I guess I'll go ask the same question with you. How would you say, like, if you had a couple of friends who are just like on the fence about playing baseball, how would you get them to join the team?
6: I would say if you want to have fun, if you want to make new friends.
4: Mm, yeah.
6: If you want to learn a lot about what they do not know about, because my friends, they assume baseball is nothing. It's easy. They expect me to do good every time. But it's not like that.
4: Yeah.
6: So if they really want to see from my perspective how the game is and how baseball can be one of the most difficult sports out there,
4: mm-hmm.
6: I'd say I'll use that to try to get them to play.
4: It's probably one of the more mentally difficult games, especially when, like, you know, it's like you got mechanics and it's like hitting the ball. Because every time I was like baseball or softball players on, I always like to ask, which one do you think is harder, hitting a baseball or a softball? And I guess I'll ask that question to you. Which one, if you think, was harder to hit?
6: I think, without a doubt, baseball is harder to hit than a softball.
4: You think it's because it's smaller? Or
6: yes.
4: Because I know with softball players, if they can throw it hard, I mean, that thing, it's going right by you. But, I mean, who knows? You could do it with baseball, too. But baseball is definitely challenging on a lot of aspects. You know, you got to be physically athletic. You got to be mentally prepared and all that stuff. And it's a lot to it. But once you put it all together, it can pay off very, very well. Mm-hmm. But was there anything else you wanted to add on to this segment? What did you want to say to the people at home for this week?
5: I would just like to thank our Legionnaires and the local businesses that sponsor us and, you know, provide us the opportunity to play summer baseball and, you know, teach these young men, you know, the values of American Legion Baseball and patriotism.
4: Exactly, especially too, if the 4th of July is coming up, it matches the uniforms pretty well, so you can see that on the live here, but very, very good. As it was nice having you guys here, and remind the folks at home once again their next home game so they can show up and give you some support.
5: Yeah, our next home game is going to be tonight, 5:30 at Turtle Rock Memorial High School.
4: Hey, you said it. Perfect. 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
8: I'm Isaac Bean with WINY News, brought to you by Vashon GMC. Emergency crews are responding to a reported vehicle accident in the area of 96 Kennedy Drive in Putnam. Please use caution when traveling in that area. A Rhode Island man was transported following a mail truck versus motorcycle accident in Brooklyn on Saturday afternoon, according to Connecticut State Police. On Saturday, June 27th, at approximately 2:10 p.m., crews from the Mortlake and East Brooklyn Fire Departments, Mortlake Ambulance, and troopers from Troop D responded to a reported mail truck versus motorcycle accident on Providence Road in the area of Canterbury Road. According to the police report, a Harley-Davidson being operated by 62-year-old Timothy Bro of Ashaway, Rhode Island, was traveling westbound on Providence Road, and a mail truck registered to the United States government being operated by 32-year-old Edward McLaughlin of North Stonington was traveling behind. Police say the mail truck was following the motorcycle too closely and struck the rear of the motorcycle. As a result of the accident, Breaux was transported to Plainfield Backus Hospital for injuries. Police found McLaughlin at fault for the accident, and he was issued a written warning for following too closely. A Pomfret man has been arrested on 7 felony firearm charges after Connecticut State Police allege he hid numerous firearms throughout his home despite being legally prohibited from possessing them following an incident last May. According to an affidavit acquired by WINY, troopers from Troop D first responded to the man's residence on May 7th of 2025 after receiving a report that then 55-year-old Donald Burton of Pomfret had discharged a firearm outside his home. Burton allegedly admitted firing a round into the ground before being taken into custody. State police subsequently executed a risk protection order, seizing 3 firearms and informing Burton he was prohibited from possessing firearms, ammunition, or related components. Less than 2 weeks later, on May 19th, troopers responded to the home for a disturbance. According to the affidavit, Burton admitted to smoking crack, cocaine, and consented to search of the residence. During that search, troopers allegedly found a loaded Smith & Wesson handgun in a dresser drawer before Burton admitted additional firearms were hidden throughout the home. Investigators ultimately seized 7 additional firearms, an unserialized AR-15-style lower receiver, a high-capacity magazine, ammunition, firearm components, and, during a later court-authorized search, several dangerous weapons, including a machete, switchblade, flail, and nunchucks. On Saturday, June 27th, Burton was arrested on an active arrest warrant where he was charged with 6 counts of criminal possession of a firearm and 1 count of illegal possession of a large-capacity magazine. According to court records, Burton was released on a $5,000 bond for charges related to this investigation and is next set to appear at Danielson Superior Court this morning at 10 a.m. WINY News Time, 7:36.
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8: Let's take a look at the weather report by meteorologist Bill Jackman. Extreme heat warning from 10 a.m. today until 8 p.m. on Saturday. Air quality alert from 11 a.m. until 11 p.m. Today, sunny and hot, highs of 90 to 95 with heat indices near 100. Tonight, mostly cloudy, lows of 70 to 75. Tomorrow, mostly sunny, hot, highs of 95 to 100 with a heat index near 110. Here at Cargill Falls, it's currently 74 degrees. That's the 7:30 report brought to you by Vachon GMC, 139 Pomfret Street in Putnam. I'm Isaac Bean with WINY News. 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
4: Good morning and welcome to another edition of You and Your Money. Today we're talking about a market tug of war that a lot of investors are feeling right now. Inflation on one side, corporate earnings on the other. Prices have been rising again in some key areas. Interest rates remain an important concern, and yet the stock market has shown surprising resilience. So what should investors make of all that? Joining me this morning is Jim Sahansky, Senior Managing Partner and Chief Strategist at WHZ Strategic Wealth Advisors. Jim, good morning. Great to have you back.
16: Brandon, good morning. Good to meet you.
4: Good. Before we get into today's topic, let's hear what's been happening in the markets most recently.
16: Yeah, you mentioned the tug of war that's going on. We're actually sitting here July 1st, so we've been through the first 6 months of the year. It's always a good time for investors to check in. So if you're listening, look at your 401k statement or, you know, your retirement account statement. See how it is as it comes in. But essentially, indices are, if you're looking at the stock market, the S&P 500 is up over 9% year to date. And, the bond markets are lagging that with the ag up about 1%. So if you're in a 50-50 portfolio in your 401k, you're probably up 5-6% year to date. So, you know, not a bad start to the year. It's not going exactly as how we thought it would be this year. I mean, interest rates are staying higher for longer. We've had, you know, an Iran conflict, geopolitical tensions are happening. But, you know, as we sit here mid-year and we look forward, the things we're watching in our investment committee is, you know, how are jobs going? What's the unemployment rate? And it's stayed pretty steady. How are wages going? They're actually doing pretty good in relation. People are being paid fairly well in relation to the inflation. And so we're watching that, and we'll watch it, you know, particularly how the Federal Reserve adjusts interest rates or not. We expect them to stay higher for longer, and we'll talk about that as we get into the segment. But the last thing we'll watch for our clients is, what are the geopolitical risks as we move forward? You know, how long do we stay in this Iran conflict, and what effect will that have on our client portfolios as we head into the second half of 2026?
4: Yeah, thank you very much for that. Very, very important information. Now we'll move on to the topic at hand, the tug of war, as you mentioned, between inflation and earnings in today's economy and what that means for people's investments. That phrase, tug of war, really captures what a lot of people are seeing. On one hand, inflation has been moving higher. On the other hand, markets have been held up better than some might expect. How do you frame that for clients?
16: Well, yeah, we have to separate the two events. As we said at the outset, we didn't expect inflation to be so hot this year, but the conflict in Iran and other factors around tariffs have added to inflationary pressures, which, you know, interest rates have are a tool the Federal Reserve uses to battle that inflation. So they've remained fairly high. So separating that, when we're talking to clients, they're feeling the inflation. You know, oil prices are higher, gas prices are higher, food prices are higher. This is real. And at the same time, though, markets have moved much stronger this year, as I said at the outset, largely because markets are always pricing in future expectations. You know, corporate earnings have remained strong. How are valuations going? The markets are looking at interest rates. And so they're weighing all of these factors, and therefore have the expectation that conditions will be very good and be able to perform, and companies will be able to hit earnings in the future. And that's the tug of war, how we explain it to clients.
4: Yeah. So investors shouldn't look at inflation by itself, correct?
16: Well, absolutely. I mean, like anything, when you're considering how markets move, nothing is one factor. right? So obviously inflation matters a great deal, right? This means, you know, what people are paying is very important, because in the end, if prices are higher and you living on an income, you probably have less of that income at the end of the month if prices are higher. So it's a real deal, but it's not the entire story, right? Because as markets move, you know, as long as conditions for companies continue to be strong, which means people remain employed for the most part, wage growth continues to happen, and interest rates stay stable without going up too much, then, you know, essentially companies are able to maintain their margins because people are still spending money. And that may be able to absorb some of this inflationary pressures, so companies continue to earn and markets can continue to perform.
4: Now, in previous shows, we talked about how tariffs and disruptions in global energy supply are two of the biggest inflation drivers. Could you give us a brief overview once again of how that occurs?
16: Yeah. So tariffs have obviously been in the news a lot more in 2025. You know, this was a geopolitical policy of the current administration. Obviously, when you're taxing goods at a higher level, you know, businesses have decisions to make, right? So if there's a higher tariff coming into the country, then perhaps those companies pass that cost along to the consumer. So there's the difference or the pressure, the pricing pressure that you and I are facing. In addition, you know, oil, if the cost of oil or the supply of oil is disrupted in any way, because it is still throughout the global economy in most of the goods and services we're using, like agriculture, manufacturing, shipping, consumer goods, you know, when energy costs rise, there are ripple effects throughout the economy that are felt in many places. And this additionally adds pricing pressure to gas, home heating oil, propane, and all the food costs around the country. And so those pressures sort of hit you and me and all the listeners. And that's how this works when we talk about disruptions in the supply chain.
4: Yeah, as you say, we've seen consumers feel that directly.
16: Right. And that's something, as we came into the year and looked at markets, obviously we didn't expect the Iran conflict, but the ongoing dilemma around whether the Strait of Hormuz is open or not, you know, essentially affects food costs, higher borrowing costs. You know, if interest rates stay high and the Fed funds rate stay in the range it's in right now, you know, then essentially all goods, you know, are facing some sort of pricing effect as long as oil prices remain high. Although there's been some, you know, some relief in the more recent deal structure or the memorandum of understanding between the U.S. and Iran. It does seem to have loosened up some of the oil prices recently. That's why we'll be watching it in the second half of the year for investors and see where that goes.
4: I've also heard talk about the CPI, or the Consumer Price Index. For listeners who hear about that term all the time but may not exactly know what it means, why does CPI matter?
16: It's really the measure of inflation that we all keep an eye on. I mean, and there are multiple portions of that, core, non-core. But in essence, you know, at a very basic level, it tracks the prices that you and I and all consumers are paying for goods and services. And it matters because ultimately it gives us as investors and obviously those policymakers some sense, right? It's how you measure the pricing of goods and services in the economy. And so it's if that reading goes higher, you know, because prices, as we talked about, due to tariffs or oil disruptions go higher, then in essence, we're all paying more for, you know, loans and goods and services, which hurts us each month.
4: Yeah, let's talk about those interest rates then. Why are they so important for investors?
16: Very simply, and they're one of the major inputs, because monetary policy set by the Federal Reserve in the United States, you know, tracks the federal funds rates. And in most cases, interest rates track to that in some degree. So if that rate is lessened, then you and I buying a car or buying a house perhaps, or any of our borrowing costs are lower, right? If interest rates remain low. If the interest rates go high, we're paying more for that car. We're paying more for that house. We're paying more for that debt service. Same thing for companies, right? If companies are borrowing money to exist and those costs are higher, then it hurts their margins. So that's why it's so important for investors to understand, because those borrowing costs may affect their company's ability to earn money or hit their earnings guidance.
4: Yeah. You've also mentioned that 10-year treasury yield in the past, which I understand is around 4.3% right now. Why is that number so closely watched?
16: It's a really good indicator. So we watch it, obviously, for our clients, but it's a really good indicator of things where mortgage rates are going, or, you know, whether investors expect higher inflation or stronger growth, or even, you know, more government borrowing. So we watch this, this 10-year yield. It competes with other assets, you know, so, you know, if it's a reasonable yield, as you say, a 4.3%, and they're high quality bonds, then, you know, you may get some demand for that as well for clients.
4: And yet, despite all of these headwinds, the market has been resilient. Why?
16: Yeah, this gets at the fact, very simply, that despite headwinds, higher pricing pressures, people seem to still be employed at the general level, as the unemployment rate has stayed steady nationally, maybe a bit different locally, and wage growth has maintained itself with inflation. And when you consider those things, you and I and many people across the country are able to still spend money, which allows companies to hit its earnings. Earnings projections are all at a high level being hit, which allows, if companies hit their earnings, it allows investors to keep believing in that future return that they can get for investing in the stock market or the bond market.
4: It sounds like the question becomes, can earnings continue to outrun inflation?
16: Yeah, exactly. That's exactly the question. And, you know, it all really depends on whether or not interest rates have to be increased to battle inflation or not. That's a monetary policy tool the Fed will decide. That's why we'll be watching that for our investors, because then you have to, that signals some portfolio shifts we may have to do as we look forward. But, you know, at this point, we do expect rates to be higher for longer. We're not certain they're going to need to be increased. Essentially, the quicker we can resolve oil pricing, you know, our belief would be that we would not have such inflationary pressures.
4: For the people listening who are worried about inflation, what should they actually do? Should they change their investments?
16: Yeah, I mean, it's probably not like everyone sitting at home saying I'm worried about inflation, but they're probably like, oh, I have less money because I'm spending more on gas or food or groceries, which is typically how you feel it. You know, you really just need to think about, and it's a good time to do it anyway, mid-year. Have you spent more in the first half of the year than you did in the last half of the year last year or not? And do you have more in your savings account or your bank account than you did? That's a very easy way to do it. So revisit your plan. How are you spending money? Do you need more? If so, you know, is that possible in your job, or have you made some in your portfolio you can use? So it's a really good chance to check in on that, you know, make sure your short-term needs are taken care of, and be sure you can still save for the long-term needs in your retirement accounts or those other things that you're saving money into.
4: What about people who are tempted to move to cash when things feel uncertain?
16: This really is investor dependent. It's a good question, though, Brandon, because, I mean, ultimately, it's investor dependent, right? Depending on where you are in your life, you may be more in need of having some liquidity or cash options. And if so, you know, you may want to do that to keep yourself sleeping at night. However, if you're a long-term investor, you stay in, you pick the right opportunities, because there are always opportunities, pockets of opportunities in markets, which we try to find for our clients each time. So essentially, hold enough cash for your needs, but recognize that your long-term goals generally require a long-term asset approach.
4: You mentioned rebalancing earlier. Is this a good time for people to review whether they are still properly allocated?
16: Always a good time mid-year to look at, particularly when the stock market is outperforming the bond market or vice versa. You may be out of balance in the sense of your risk portfolio. So, you know, if the stock market's growing at 6 or 7 times the rate of the bond market in terms of returns, it's going to you're going to hold more of those naturally in your retirement accounts or wherever you're investing. So take a look at that. Make sure it's still aligned to your risk profile. We tend to do that with clients each meeting and make sure it's you know, in line with their risk profile.
4: So what's the main takeaway for investors from this inflation versus earnings tug of war?
16: It's not uncommon. The main takeaway is, we sit here on July 1st, halfway through the year of 2026. What you learn always in markets is that they're resilient, and that is that the conditions that exist around them, as we look forward, are equally important to what's happening today. So although prices are higher and the geopolitical concerns are hotter than ever, and, you know, we sit here going into the July 4th weekend with so much uncertainty, at the same time, on the economic front, jobs are decent nationally, right? We've not seen a higher unemployment rate. People are still earning money. And the opportunity for companies to earn money is really positive. So as investors, as you look as a long-term goal person, while the conditions may be uncertain, you know, with pricing and things at the grocery store, continue to invest long-term for those of you that can, and you'll be generally rewarded.
4: That's a great way to put it. 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
16: Thanks for having me.
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20: Good morning, everyone. The forecast for northeastern Connecticut, an extreme heat warning, 10 o'clock this morning until 8 p.m. Saturday. Air quality alert, 11 a.m. to 11 p.m. today. Sunny and hot today, 90 to 95. Heat indices near 100 degrees. Mostly cloudy tonight, low 70s, and tomorrow mostly sunny hot, 95 to 100. Heat index 110 degrees. Sunny hot, 100 to 105 Friday, and on Saturday, 4th of July, mostly sunny, 95 to 100. This is WINY meteorologist Bill Jacklement.
4: It is currently 77 degrees here, broadcast house.
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23: AP News, I'm Marcela Sanchez. President Trump's special Mideast envoy, Steve Witkoff, and his son-in-law, Jared Kushner, arrived in Qatar yesterday for talks with mediators to discuss an initial deal to end the war in Iran. A spokesman for Qatar's foreign ministry says the envoys won't be having direct negotiations with Iranian diplomats while in Doha, Qatar's capital. Instead, mediators are working as go-betweens for the talks, which won't include any high-level officials.
24: We will not wait to take the fight to Donald Trump and the oligarchy.
23: Democratic Socialist Melat Kyros defeated U.S. Representative Diana DeGette in yesterday's Colorado House primary, a victory for the first-time candidate against a nearly 30-year incumbent. Colorado's first congressional district covers the dark blue city of Denver, and Kyros is expected to win in November. President Trump is headed to the newly built Theodore Roosevelt Presidential Library in North Dakota's Badlands today. The 96,000-square-foot library explores the 26th president's life and is set to open on July 4th. The Justice Department and 17 states reached settlement agreements with three major egg producers this week. The AP's Lisa Dwyer reports this resolved allegations that the companies illegally colluded for years to raise prices, including when the cost of eggs soared to record highs last year.
25: The investigation found that Cal-Maine Foods, Versova, and Hickman's Egg Ranch coordinated on bids submitted to Ernerberry Publications, a company that runs an index key to determining how much grocery stores, restaurants, and others pay for billions of eggs each year. None of the companies admitted wrongdoing, but will collectively pay $3.3 million and donate 53 million eggs. I'm Lisa Dwyer.
23: This is AP News.
8: I'm Isaac Bean with WINY News, brought to you by Bank Hometown, helping our customers and our communities unlock their potential. All three referendum questions addressed at the town of Putnam's WPCA referendum on Tuesday overwhelmingly passed. Both the questions of shall the town of Putnam appropriate $2.6 million for the sludge handling improvement projects and shall the town of Putnam appropriate $5.8 million for the Peak Brook Water Treatment Unit's replacement project passed by a vote of 93 yes to 21 no. The question of shall the town of Putnam appropriate $3.2 million for the lead service line replacement program passed by a vote of 96 yes to 18 no. WINY spoke to Putnam Mayor Barney Sine after the votes were tallied.
26: So that basically gives us the opportunity to apply for grants and get grants with this vote, which cuts the cost of this project in half, almost half, by the grants that we get going forward. This is only going to help do a backup for the sewer plant, for the press. It's going to help the lead lines that are required that we change. And it's also going to take care of the tanks at the old Peak Brook plant that 30 years old and they have to be updated. So it's a win-win for the town moving forward. And I can't thank the voters enough for supporting this.
8: The vote was held from 12 noon to 8 p.m. at the Putnam Municipal Complex. Thompson Fire Marshal James Sine tells WINY that nearly all residents displaced by last week's fire at the Carriage Square Apartments have been allowed to return to their homes. The fire was reported at approximately 6:50 p.m. on Thursday, June 25th, at the senior living apartment complex located at 110 Main Street, and initially displaced 22 residents, as well as a handful of pets, including dogs, cats, and birds. Sine said that through a coordinated effort involving the Thompson Building Official, Emergency Management, the First Selectman's Office, SK Management, and the Fire Marshal's Office, all residents have safely returned to their apartments, with the exception of the apartment where the fire originated and the two adjacent units. Sine says the fire departments did a great job at keeping the fire contained to the first floor apartment of origin. The fire remains under investigation, although Sine said he expects to complete the final origin and cause determination shortly. Putnam Public Schools announced on Monday that Hannah Rivers will begin a new role as next business administrator, following the announcement of Nancy Cole's retirement after 40 years of service to the district. According to Superintendent of Putnam Public Schools, Steve Ryu, Hannah Rivers will join the district as the next business administrator this October, succeeding Nancy Cole. Cole, who has served as the Putnam Public Schools since 1985, spent her years overseeing the district's budget, finance, operations, transportation, food services, and business affairs across all three school buildings. She leaves behind a legacy that doesn't just disappear when she walks out the door in October, according to Ryu, further stating that Cole has been the financial backbone of the district for four decades, and her vast knowledge and expertise in her field has subsequently shaped how the district currently operates. Rivers, who brings years of school finance and operations experience, currently serves as chief financial officer for Central Falls School District in Rhode Island. According to Superintendent Ryu, Rivers held multiple responsibilities within the district, including directing financial operations for a budget exceeding $65 million. Rivers previously served as deputy director of finance and grant manager for the same district, and additionally holds a master's degree of science in human resource management from Southern New Hampshire University. Rivers is a certified school business administrator in Rhode Island, with the eligibility for a school business administrator certification in Connecticut. WINY News Time, 8:06.
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8: Let's take a look at the weather report by meteorologist Bill Jackman. Extreme heat warning 10 a.m. today until 8 p.m. Saturday. Air quality alert from 11 a.m. until 11 p.m. Today, sunny and hot, highs of 90 to 95 with heat indices near 100. Tonight, mostly cloudy, lows of 70 to 75. Tomorrow, mostly sunny, hot, highs of 95 to 100 with a heat index of 110. Your Cargill Falls, it's currently 76 degrees. 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I'm Isaac Bean with WINY News. 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
4: Thank you, Isaac. Welcome back, listeners. Hope you guys are having a great Wednesday morning so far. I know I am. I now have a coffee with me, so I think I'm definitely a lot more energized than I was as soon as I woke up. But that's all right. We're chilling. It's all good. Now we had some very lovely interviews with the people from WHZ and Tri-Town American Legion Baseball Spotlight. So, before we head off and catch up with some ads, I wanted to talk with you and ask what you're up to after today. What's going on?
8: You know, I don't know yet. I'm trying to, you know, not get overly hot, you know,
4: yeah,
8: stay
4: yeah.
8: cool, but I think it's going to be a good day.
4: I think it will be a good day, too. It's like, we're going to find out if it's going to be like the Ice Cube song, "Today Was a Good Day." I imagine it will, despite being the weather, but I actually don't know what I'm going to be doing either. Maybe as soon as I get out, because I might, you know, just do some house chores and just chill, because really got nothing going on today. I do have a dentist appointment. I forgot about that.
8: That's solid.
4: Yeah, that's all right. I don't think I have any cavities, so I think I'll be okay. So that's what I got going on, and that's going to be all from us, because the next time you'll hear from us is the bulletin board. So until then, you are listening to WINY 1350
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3: Norman
13: Rockwell's America comes to life this Saturday at the East Woodstock 4th of July Jamboree. 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
3: 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It is endorsed by the Economic Planning and Development Commission, the Green Team, and approved by the Planning and Zoning Commission. Now, the decision is yours. Vote yes on the Murdoch Property Land Lease. Absentee ballots are available Tuesday and Wednesday, 8:30 a.m. to 5 p.m. at Town Hall. In-person voting is Thursday, July 2nd, from 6 a.m. to 8 p.m. at Pomfret Community School. Vote yes for responsible revenue. Vote yes for Pomfret's future. Paid for by the Pomfret Democratic Town Committee.
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5: Good morning, everyone. The forecast for northeastern Connecticut, an extreme heat warning, 10 o'clock this morning until 8 p.m. Saturday. Air quality alert, 11 a.m. to 11 p.m. today. Sunny and hot today, 90 to 95. Heat indices near 100 degrees. Mostly cloudy tonight, low 70s, and tomorrow mostly sunny hot, 95 to 100. Heat index 110 degrees. Sunny hot, 100 to 105 Friday, and on Saturday, 4th of July, mostly sunny, 95 to 100. This is WINY meteorologist Bill Jackman.
4: It is currently 76 degrees here at Broadcast House.
6: The Make This the Summer event is going on now at Putnam Chrysler Dodge Jeep Ram at the corner of Routes 44 and 21 in Putnam. 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
9: Cade Civale gave up one hit in seven innings and had a career-high 13 strikeouts in the Washington Nationals' 8-1 victory over the Boston Red Sox last night, snapping Boston's five-game winning streak. Civale, who was at the center of a scuffle in the fourth inning, yelled at Red Sox first baseman Wilson Contreras after striking him out, causing the benches to clear. Contreras, along with Red Sox interim manager Chris Tracy, teammate Nate Eaton, and Nationals pitcher Miles Mikolas were all ejected. Elsewhere around the majors last night, the Brewers beat the Reds 7-2. It was the Cardinals over the Braves 5-3, and the Rays down the Royals 10-4. Kylian Mbappe put France ahead with a brilliant crossover step in the 45th minute and added a second-half goal to break a World Cup knockout round scoring record. And Les Blues beat Sweden 3-0 to set up a round of 16 match against Paraguay. Bradley Barcola added a 53rd-minute goal for France, and Mbappe capped the scoring in the 74th minute for his third two-goal game in four matches. His six goals tied Argentina forward Lionel Messi for the tournament lead and gave him 18 in his World Cup career, one shy of Messi's record. And LeBron James will not be back with the Los Angeles Lakers and plans to play a record-extending 24th NBA season.

0: elsewhere. His decision is perhaps the biggest domino that will fall during the NBA's off-season player movement window. The Lakers released a statement on Tuesday thanking James for his 8 seasons with the club. He can begin talking officially with new clubs after 6 p.m. Eastern time tonight, when the league's free agent period opens. He will not be able to sign with a new team until July 6th. I'm Kyle Ricking, WINY Sports.
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2: 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Emergency crews are responding to a reported two-car vehicle accident in the area of 376 Hartford Turnpike in Hampton. Injuries are reported at this time. A Pomfret man has been arrested on 7 felony firearm charges after Connecticut State Police allege he hid numerous firearms throughout his home despite being legally prohibited from possessing them following an incident last May. According to an affidavit acquired by WINY, troopers from Troop D first responded to the man's residence on May 7th of 2025 after receiving a report that then 55-year-old Donald Burton of Pomfret had discharged a firearm outside his home. Burton allegedly admitted firing a round into the ground before being taken into custody. State police subsequently executed a risk protection order, seizing 3 firearms and informing Burton he was prohibited from possessing firearms, ammunition, or related components. Less than 2 weeks later, on May 19th, troopers responded to the home for a disturbance. According to the affidavit, Burton admitted to smoking crack cocaine and consented to a search of the residence. During that search, troopers allegedly found a loaded Smith & Wesson handgun in a dresser drawer before Burton admitted additional firearms were hidden throughout the home. Investigators ultimately seized 7 additional firearms, an unserialized AR-15-style lower receiver, a high-capacity magazine, ammunition, firearm components, and, during a later court-authorized search, several dangerous weapons, including a machete, switchblade, flail, and nunchucks. On Saturday, June 27th, Burton was arrested on an active arrest warrant where he was charged with 6 counts of criminal possession of a firearm and 1 count of illegal possession of a large-capacity magazine. According to court records, Burton was released on a $5,000 bond for charges related to this investigation and is next set to appear at Danielson Superior Court this morning at 10 a.m. A Rhode Island man was transported following a mail truck versus motorcycle accident in Brooklyn on Saturday afternoon, according to Connecticut State Police. On Saturday, June 27th, at approximately 2:10 p.m., crews from the Mortlake and East Brooklyn Fire Departments, Mortlake Ambulance, and troopers from Troop D responded to a reported mail truck versus motorcycle accident on Providence Road in the area of Canterbury Road. According to the police report, a Harley-Davidson being operated by 62-year-old Timothy Bro of Ashaway, Rhode Island, was traveling westbound on Providence Road, and a mail truck registered to the United States government being operated by 32-year-old Edward McLaughlin of North Stonington was traveling behind. Police say the mail truck was following the motorcycle too closely and struck the rear of the motorcycle. As a result of the accident, Bro was transported to Plainfield Baptist Hospital for injuries. Police found McLaughlin at fault for the accident, and he was issued a written warning for following too closely. Thompson Fire Marshal Jameson A. told WINY that nearly all residents displaced by last week's fire at the Carriage Square Apartments have been allowed to return to their homes. The fire was reported at approximately 6:50 p.m. on Thursday, June 25th, at the senior living apartment complex located at 110 Main Street and initially displaced 22 residents, as well as a handful of pets, including dogs, cats, and birds. Sine said that through a coordinated effort involving the Thompson Building Official, Emergency Management, the First Selectman's Office, SK Management, and the Fire Marshal's Office, all residents have safely returned to their apartments with the exception of the apartment where the fire originated and the 2 adjacent units. Sine says the fire departments did a great job at keeping the fire contained to the first floor apartment of origin. The fire remains under investigation, although Sine said he expects to complete the final origin and cause determination shortly. WINY News Time, 8:34.
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2: Let's take a look at the weather report by meteorologist Bill Jackman. Extreme heat warning 10 a.m. today until 8 p.m. Saturday. Air quality alert from 11 a.m. until 11 p.m. Today, sunny and hot. Highs of 90 to 95. Heat indices near 100. Tonight, mostly cloudy. Lows of 70 to 75. Tomorrow, mostly sunny, hot. High of 95 to 100 with heat index of 110. Here at Cargill Falls, it's currently 77 degrees. 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I'm Isaac Bean with WINY News. 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
0: 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Today, the Northeast Connecticut Farmers Market will be held at Brooklyn Commons Shopping Center, 564 Providence Road in Brooklyn, from 4 p.m. to 6 p.m. Bingo will be held at St. James Church in Danielson. Doors open at 5 p.m. and the game begins at 7 p.m. The kitchen is open. Community kitchens will be held at United Methodist Church of Danielson, 9 Spring Street in Danielson, at 12 noon. The Putnam Recreation Department and Commission on Aging presents the following programs at the Putnam Municipal Complex, 200 School Street in Putnam. Blood pressure screening at 10 a.m., lunch at 11:30 a.m., and bingo at 12 p.m. For more information or to reserve lunch, call 860-963-6800, exit 350. Knights of Columbus Bingo will be held at Sacred Heart Parish Life Center, 72 South B Street in Taftville. Doors open at 5:30 p.m., and the games begin at 7 p.m. The Brooklyn Historical Society Museum, 25 Canterbury Road in Brooklyn, will be open from 1 p.m. to 5 p.m. Admission is free and all are welcome. Killingley Parks and Recreation Senior Movies will be held at the Community Center, Broad Street in Danielson, at 1:30 p.m. This week's movie is Air. Defenders of Charity Monthly Dinner will be held at the American Legion, 17 Thompson Hill Road, North Grosvenordale. Doors open at 5 p.m. and cost is $15 per person.
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0: Norman Rockwell's America comes to life this Saturday at the East Woodstock 4th of July Jamboree. It all starts at 9 a.m. with the opening of the Attic Treasures and Book Sale. Then at 10 a.m., it's the ringing of the church bells and opening ceremonies. There will be hay rides and children's games all day with Bella the Clown. The parade around the common starts at 1 p.m. At 2, it's the firemen's water polo competition. 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
6: Good morning, everyone. The forecast for northeastern Connecticut, an extreme heat warning, 10 o'clock this morning until 8 p.m. Saturday. Air quality alert, 11 a.m. to 11 p.m. today. Sunny and hot today, 90 to 95. Heat indices near 100 degrees. Mostly cloudy tonight, low 70s, and tomorrow mostly sunny hot, 95 to 100. Heat index 110 degrees. Sunny hot, 100 to 105 Friday, and on Saturday, 4th of July, mostly sunny, 95 to 100. This is WINY meteorologist Bill Jackman.
5: It is currently 80 degrees here at Broadcast House.
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7: Cade Civale gave up one hit in seven innings and had a career-high 13 strikeouts in the Washington Nationals' 8-1 victory over the Boston Red Sox last night, snapping Boston's five-game winning streak. Civale, who was at the center of a scuffle in the fourth inning, yelled at Red Sox first baseman Wilson Contreras after striking him out, causing the benches to clear. Contreras, along with Red Sox interim manager Chris Tracy, teammate Nate Eaton, and Nationals pitcher Miles Mikolas were all ejected. Elsewhere around the majors last night, the Brewers beat the Reds 7-2. It was the Cardinals over the Braves 5-3, and the Rays down the Royals 10-4. Kylian Mbappe put France ahead with a brilliant crossover step in the 45th minute and added a second-half goal to break a World Cup knockout round scoring record. And Les Blues beat Sweden 3-0 to set up a round of 16 match against Paraguay. Bradley Barcola added a 53rd-minute goal for France, and Mbappe capped the scoring in the 74th minute for his third two-goal game in four matches. His six goals tied Argentina forward Lionel Messi for the tournament lead and gave him 18 in his World Cup career, one shy of Messi's record. And LeBron James will not be back with the Los Angeles Lakers and plans to play a record-extending 24th NBA season elsewhere. His decision is perhaps the biggest domino that will fall during the NBA's off-season player movement window. The Lakers released a statement on Tuesday thanking James for his eight seasons with the club. He can begin talking officially with new clubs after 6 p.m. Eastern time tonight when the league's free agent period opens. He will not be able to sign with a new team until July 6th. I'm Kyle Rickey, WINY Sports.
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0: 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The commercially zoned Murdoch Property Solar Lease puts unused town-owned land to work for taxpayers. The project is not visible from the road, leaves 155 acres untouched, and creates no truck traffic and no pollution. It is endorsed by the Economic Planning and Development Commission, the Green Team, and approved by the Planning and Zoning Commission. Now, the decision is yours. Vote yes on the Murdoch Property Land Lease. Absentee ballots are available Tuesday and Wednesday, 8:30 a.m. to 5 p.m. at Town Hall. In-person voting is Thursday, July 2nd, from 6 a.m. to 8 p.m. at Pomfret Community School. Vote yes for responsible revenue. Vote yes for Pomfret's future. Paid for by the Pomfret Democratic Town Committee.
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1: AP News, I'm Marcela Sanchez. President Trump's special Mideast envoy, Steve Witkoff, and his son-in-law, Jared Kushner, arrived in Qatar yesterday for talks with mediators to discuss an initial deal to end the war in Iran. A spokesman for Qatar's foreign ministry says the envoys won't be having direct negotiations with Iranian diplomats while in Doha, Qatar's capital. Instead, mediators are working as go-betweens for the talks, which won't include any high-level officials.
2: We will not wait to take the fight to Donald Trump and the oligarchy.
1: Democratic Socialist Melat Kyros defeated U.S. Representative Diana DeGette in yesterday's Colorado House primary, a victory for the first-time candidate against a nearly 30-year incumbent. Colorado's first congressional district covers the dark blue city of Denver, and Kyros is expected to win in November. President Trump is headed to the newly built Theodore Roosevelt Presidential Library in North Dakota's Badlands today. The 96,000-square-foot library explores the 26th president's life and is set to open on July 4th. The Justice Department and 17 states reached settlement agreements with three major egg producers this week. The AP's Lisa Dwyer reports this resolved allegations that the companies illegally colluded for years to raise prices, including when the cost of eggs soared to record highs last year.
3: The investigation found that Cal-Maine Foods, Versova, and Hickman's Egg Ranch coordinated on bids submitted to Ernerberry Publications, a company that runs an index key to determining how much grocery stores, restaurants, and others pay for billions of eggs each year. None of the companies admitted wrongdoing, but will collectively pay $3.3 million and donate 53 million eggs. I'm Lisa Dwyer.
1: This is AP News.
4: I'm Isaac Bean with WINY News. All three referendum questions addressed at the town of Putnam's WPCA referendum on Tuesday overwhelmingly passed. Both the questions of shall the town of Putnam appropriate $2.6 million for the sludge handling improvement projects and shall the town of Putnam appropriate $5.8 million for the Peak Brook Water Treatment Unit's replacement project passed by a vote of 93 yes to 21 no. The question of shall the town of Putnam appropriate $3.2 million for the lead service line replacement program passed by a vote of 96 yes to 18 no. WINY spoke to Putnam Mayor Barney Sine after the votes were tallied.
5: So that basically gives us the opportunity to apply for grants and get grants with this vote, which cuts the cost of this project in half, almost half, by the grants that we get going forward. This is only going to help do a backup for the sewer plant. For the press, it's going to help the lead lines that are required that we change. And it's also going to take care of the tanks at the old Peak Brook plant that 30 years old and they have to be updated. So it's a win-win for the town moving forward. And I can't thank the voters enough for supporting it.
4: The vote was held from 12 noon to 8 p.m. at the Putnam Municipal Complex. A person was transported following a car versus pole accident in Putnam this morning. At around 7:30 a.m. this morning, emergency crews and officers from the Putnam Police Department responded to a reported car versus pole accident in the area of 96 Kennedy Drive. One person was transported by Putnam EMS to Day Kimball Hospital. Thompson Fire Marshal James Sine told WINY that nearly all residents displaced at last week's fire at the Carriage Square Apartments have been allowed to return to their homes. The fire was reported at approximately 6:50 p.m. on Thursday, June 25th, at the senior living apartment complex located at 110 Main Street and initially displaced 22 residents as well as a handful of pets, including dogs, cats, and birds. Sine said that through a coordinated effort involving the Thompson Building Official, Emergency Management, the First Selectman's Office, SK Management, and the Fire Marshal's Office, all residents have safely returned to their apartments with the exception of the apartment where the fire originated and the two adjacent units. Sine says the fire departments did a great job at keeping the fire contained to the first floor apartment of origin. The fire remains under investigation, although Sine said he expects to complete the final origin and cause determination shortly. A Rhode Island man was transported following a mail truck versus motorcycle accident in Brooklyn on Saturday afternoon, according to Connecticut State Police. On Saturday, June 27th at approximately 2:10 p.m., crews from the Mortlake and East Brooklyn Fire Departments, Mortlake Ambulance, and troopers from Troop D responded to a reported mail truck versus motorcycle accident on Providence Road in the area of Canterbury Road in the town of Brooklyn. According to the police report, a Harley-Davidson being operated by 62-year-old Timothy Bro of Ashaway, Rhode Island, was traveling westbound on Providence Road, and a mail truck registered to the United States government being operated by 32-year-old Edward McLaughlin of North Stonington was traveling directly behind. Police say the mail truck was following the motorcycle too closely and struck the rear of the motorcycle. As a result of the accident, Bro was transported to Plainfield Bacchus Hospital for injuries. Police found McLaughlin to be at fault for the accident, and he was issued a warning for following too closely. WINY News Time, 9:06.
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4: Let's take a look at the weather report by meteorologist Bill Jackman. Extreme heat warning 10 a.m. today until 8 p.m. Saturday. Air quality alert from 11 a.m. until 11 p.m. Today, sunny and hot. Highs of 90 to 95 with a heat indices near 100. Tonight, mostly cloudy. Lows of 70 to 75. Tomorrow, mostly sunny. Hot. Highs of 95 to 100 with a heat index of 110. Here at Cargill Falls, it's currently 78 degrees. That's the 9 o'clock report. 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

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It's time for you to be heard. The talk show welcomes everyone's calls once per hour. Dial 928-1350 and tell Northeastern Connecticut your story.

0: And welcome to the WINY Community Talk Show. I'm Gary Wilcox, and you're not, thank God. Anyhow, let's look at some of the things going on. It was kind of a busy day yesterday, and I think overall we've got the big news was birthright citizenship was upheld by the Supreme Court. A couple conservative judges, I believe, crossed over, or at least one. And, of course, the Trump administration comes out pretty much right away and says, well, maybe we need to change the legislation. All the Supreme Court can do is look at the laws that are passed and give their interpretation of things. And their interpretation was that it's still perfectly legal and within all the rights of people, if they have a baby here, that child becomes an American citizen. I think the Trump administration was looking to try to stop some of that and curb it because people were taking advantage of it. And I did see a couple clips last night where there was baby mill factories, so to speak. They would rent out like an entire condo unit and get pregnant people from other countries to come in, and the child is born here, the child becomes a citizenship. Those things I believe are still illegal, but what is the law? How is the law going to punish those people for using our own laws and the Constitution against us? So there's a question for you. We're going to pose that one out. A couple other things going on. Mangione's looking maybe for a plea deal. I'm not sure what kind of plea deal he could get. That was a couple days ago. I wanted to mention that yesterday. So if anybody has any thoughts on that. And also in the headlines, I saw that Vice President Harris was courting Mondami for maybe a possible running mate. And if you think socialism really hasn't arrived, I think it's pretty much here, and it's going to stay, and it's going to have an impact. So that one's a very, very hot topic. And should she run again, and her and Mondami win, a socialist is just one step away from the presidency. So some big stuff going on with all this. In soccer, U.S. faces Bosnia World Cup, and another winner in a socialist contest was Milit Kiros from Denver, and she won. And I was listening to her, to some of her oration this morning, and she's a great orator. She was like 100% right on the mark. She's got some charm and wherewithal at all. So you want to talk about any of those topics or anything local? We've got stuff going on locally. It's hot. Some celebrations going on and whatnot. I think the extreme heat is going to make us all kind of tamp down our 4th of July celebrations because of the heat and whatnot. We're going to take a station break, and we're going to take some callers when we get right back. 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
0: Radio WIMY. All right, and welcome back to the talk show. Welcome, Northeast Connecticut. Any calls you want to make about absolutely any subject? I'm not a guru. I don't know everything, but I know a little bit. And if not, our callers know everything. That's for sure. I'm going to go right to the phone lines. Good morning. You're on the air.
4: Well, one certain caller, and that's not me, right? He thinks he knows everything. I'm the first one to admit that I know very, very little. But, all right, this I do know, okay? Number one, looked into this when it was talking about the Vance, okay, choosing Trump as his running mate back when, right? And, you know, how could Trump could get, become number 48. Well, if Trump, Vance resigned on the day after the inauguration, right? You know, the vice president becomes the president. But right. We had this at long length, and this just came up. You just brought this up, okay, about Camilla, okay? Courting Mondami is to be her, a running mate, okay? I don't have it because, you just brought this up, okay? But I can get into it if I have to. The vice president is not specified that the vice president has to be born on American soil, but the vice president has to have the same qualifications as the president, even though it's not specified in the amendment.

0: That's right.
1: You wanted. Yeah. Okay. Now, you talked about the birthright citizenship upheld by the Supreme Court. I was very disappointed in it. But you also made one other comment, and you said Donald Trump said we need to change the legislation, right?
0: Right.
1: So a couple weeks ago, okay, when the Democrats were losing the decisions, okay, Hakeem Jeffries specifically said he called the court illegitimate, and he, as well as Camilla being one of them, and I forget who else, a long litany, okay, of Democrats said we need to expand because we're not getting the decisions we want on a 9-member Supreme Court. We need to expand the court to 13. Donald Trump says he's going to, you know, if he wants to change the birthright citizenship, he's going to do it, you know, playing within the system. But the Democrats, okay, they don't like it. They want to change it, okay, they want to get effect change by changing the system itself, okay? That's not why I called them, all right? I wanted to get in. All right. I wanted to get into no money to go to America 250. I'll do that briefly, okay? Three press releases within the last 7 or 8 days. The state has $411.7 million in surplus funds deposited into early childhood endowment. A week ago, it was last Friday, right? Governor announces free fare for all CT transit buses July 4th and 5th to help residents attend local festivities. A week ago, Governor announces $120 per child for summertime food assistance, okay? 350,000 children affected at $120 per child. That works out to $42 million for that. Can't afford America 250, no money. Yeah, right, okay? Yeah, tell that, my mother would say, tell that to Joe Blow the Ragman. As far as your count on, okay, I've got it that 10 states are not sending delegations. Mass, Connecticut, Rhode Island, Vermont, Hawaii, Illinois, North Carolina, Oregon, and Washington. Pennsylvania was not supposed to attend until the two senators put the squeeze on the governor to find the money someplace, okay?
0: All right.
1: Out of the 10 that aren't attending, 9 are blue, 1 is red, North Carolina. I just talked to Sarge about it about 15 minutes ago. He knows more about the details why North Carolina is not attending. When he calls, he'll have the details on that. But now I'm getting around to what I want to get. All right. Yesterday you talked about a new breed of socialists, right? And
0: yep.
1: I believe you said you felt that these socialists were getting nominated in 2026 were more likely going to follow the Nordic model that you and I discussed.
0: Yeah, the European type model is, I think, is probably closest to what they are now. That doesn't mean they won't move.
1: Right. And I mean, you got a socialistic form in Germany. You got a socialistic form in France. But the one that is specifically referred to that I picked it up as the Nordic model, okay, you know, Scandinavian, okay, but I disagree, okay, that these socialists are following that, and I'll tell you why, okay?
0: All right.
1: I see it as a slow, methodical, well-orchestrated power grab that'll lead to their authoritarian government. The lion is going to sneak into the government wearing lamb's clothing. Specifically, yesterday, top of the news today, right, a woman, Melek Hero, defeated 15-time incumbent Diane Gillette in Colorado's first congressional district primary. Now, it's a strong blue district, okay? The Democratic nominee is the guaranteed winner. In 2024 general election, DeJet got 76.5% of the vote. The Republican only got 23, okay? So this Melat Afra Wilson Kiros was born 1997. She's age 29. Earned a law degree from Notre Dame in 2023, practiced law in New York City, got fired in law degree Notre Dame 2022, practiced in New York City, got fired in 2023, moved back to Colorado, and became another intellectual working as a barista. Now, Kiros is a member of the...
0: Is that true? She actually was a barista?
1: So it's in her...
0: Okay.
1: It's in a newspaper called the Colorado Newsline.
0: All right.
1: Okay, that I got it from. Okay, that it said she was during the cycle after she was

0: So she's currently a barista. She's not a member of the bar. She's a barista, okay? So she was born in, she's a member of the Democratic Party, Democrat Socialist America. She's currently a PhD candidate in public affairs studying at the University of Colorado. Kiros was born in Addis Ababa, Ethiopia, and her parents immigrated to the United States when she was an infant. And I mean, I don't think she was a year old, okay, before the parents immigrated with her, right? According to her campaign website, Kiros was born, quote, weeks before her father was picked in the United States diversity visa lottery. Now, diversity lottery in 1997, the presidents, plural, would have been whom? The Clintons, the co-presidency, right? And as far as I see it, the U.S. badly needed daddy in this country to make the U.S. a better, more understanding, more diverse nation. Kiros was born and was raised.
1: All right, I'm going to slow you down, you know, with the information. That's great information. But the one thing that she scares me, I was listening to her this morning. She's a heck of a speaker. When she gets in front of that microphone, she's got power, energy, well spoken, well thought out. That's a scary concept, don't you think?
0: Don't most of these people that ride that over the course of history, okay, that ride the waves? I'd say all fantastic work.
1: Yeah, that's really what scares me is what you just said is that because she is that, you know, maybe she's gonna be the cream that rises to the top. I found her more dynamic than Mamdani, to be honest with you.
0: Oh yeah, smooth talker, silver tongue.
1: Right, right.
0: I mean, look at history. Look at Huey Long. Okay. He was silver tongued to the people of Louisiana. They loved him. Okay,
1: that's right. Mm-hmm. That's right. So we're up against a break, but you can call back next hour, and we're going to discuss the socialism part a little bit more, because I really want to delve more into that. And you know, you had some great information with Kiros there. So thank you very much for calling, and we're going to take a station break. All right, we're up against a break. 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
1: And welcome back. We're going to write back to the phone lines. Good morning. You're on the air.
7: Boy, that was quick.
1: I am extremely fast.
7: I appreciate that. And I just want to teach you, I taught John this. There are only two people in WINY outside of the management that's always right, and that's me and that's you. Even if we differ completely on an issue, we're both always right. So
1: when we walk into a room, Charlie, we're definitely the smartest guys in the room, right?
7: Absolutely.
1: That's it.
7: We could take the opposite position. You know, instead of being white, you would say it's black. You would be right, and I would say it's white, and I would be right. Anybody else on the radio, we tolerate them.
1: You sounded, I have to tell you, you sounded like an attorney where all the guilty clients only go down to the next lawyer.
7: That's absolutely right.
1: And right. It seems that we are up against it. What's on your mind, Charlie?
7: A couple of things. First, I don't think you have any information to show that they were looking more for a European capitalist socialist format than pure socialism. I don't think you have any information on that.
1: Well, I think I'm going by what I know from the past. I'm going by a little bit of instinct there. And I know, you know, Europe has some social models with medicine and other things, you know, the service part of the economy.
7: Usually it's utilities and
1: healthcare.
7: Very similar to the United States. We have a mixed system of Tennessee Valley Authority that's owned by the government, and that supplies a good section, including where Sarge is going to live, their electricity, and so forth. But none of them have this involved. They haven't said that they don't believe in what the platform of the Democratic Socialist Party is. So you have to take them at their word rather than being...
1: Have you searched any websites, Charlie, on any of these candidates?
7: I've both their candidates. I don't trust as much from what I see because I haven't. They're all slanted one way or the other, except for their emails, and they are very, very far to the left. And names I couldn't tell you, but the woman who won in New York, I think she may have beaten Goldman. She's a strong supporter from her emails. The next day after the massacre by Hamas, she led a protest at Columbia in favor of Hamas. There, if you look at the platform, none of them have disavowed the platform. Yeah, I don't know if you read
1: that's that. You just bring up something to me that is just scary. When does wrong become right? And the people committing the wrong are the victims, and we seem to have drifted to that.
7: You know, got to understand, everybody has their favorite bloodthirsty totalitarian government. There are very few people that do not. So you think about South America. If you're on the left, you think that Nicaragua, the old Venezuela crew, and Cuba are good democratic people. You can ask, Paul says Cuba's a capitalist country. You can ask somebody on the right on that, and mostly they'll say, because things have changed down there, but Chile, Argentina, with their dirty war, the dictatorships that killed thousands, not hundreds, just like what took place in Cuba, thousands of people on the left, but people supported them because they were anti-communists and so forth. So there are very few people that support just pure countries that are completely peaceful.
1: Say that one more time. There are very few people who.
7: But if you look at the countries that you have more favorable, and right now the bloodthirsty countries are mostly they're on that circle way down at the bottom on the left, and if you cross maybe 2 inches on the circle, you'd come to the bloodthirsty right, but they're not many. And that's just life. As I always say, everybody has their own favorite bloodthirsty dictator. But these people, they want to eliminate the borders. that's not European socialism.
1: No, because Europe is clearly defined. But when I say European socialism, again, I'm talking services and that type of thing.
7: That's what they're saying. So you have to take what they say.
1: Right.
7: They also, to a person, want to abolish prisons.
1: Is that a European thing, too? I don't think so.
7: Yeah, they also want to abolish the police.
1: Yeah.
7: And the means of production to a person should be in the control of, it's amorphous. I don't know how, if it's, you know, they just say the means of production must be controlled by the workers. But who?
1: All right.
7: But who?
1: Charlie, I'm up against the break, but. You know, this socialism thing, we can delve into this. I like the subject because, you know, you come up with some things and other people call and whatnot, and definitely deserve some more airtime. So make sure you give us a shout the next hour. Thank you for the call. All right, we're going to take a station break and we will be back. 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
13: 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The project is not visible from the road, leaves 155 acres untouched, and creates no truck traffic and no pollution. It is endorsed by the Economic Planning and Development Commission, the Green Team, and approved by the Planning and Zoning Commission. 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Vote yes on the Murdoch Property Land Lease. Absentee ballots are available Tuesday and Wednesday, 8:30 a.m. to 5 p.m. at Town Hall. In-person voting is Thursday, July 2nd, from 6 a.m. to 8 p.m. at Pomfret Community School. Vote yes for responsible revenue. Vote yes for Pomfret's future. Paid for by the Pomfret Democratic Town Committee.
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1: And welcome back. We're going to go right to the phone lines. Good morning. You're on the air.
15: Hi, good morning.
1: Good morning.
15: We'll give you an update on Canterbury. There was a town meeting last night at 7 p.m. Basically, nothing's really changed in the budgets for either the education budget or the government. And at the end of the meeting, I asked them what the mill rate would be, and which is this is a critical issue that we need to know, in order to know how much taxes we're going to be
1: right.
15: charged. And they said, well, they don't know yet right now. And I mean, they've been putting this off, and it's so deceptive what they're doing. And that alone is a reason to vote no across the board. I mean, go in and vote on something that you don't know what it's going to cost you.
1: Let me back this up a second. So they want you to vote on something, and you don't know what the mill rate is, so you don't know what the tax increase is, and they expect that to pass. Am I stating that correctly?
15: That is correct.
1: Okay, that does seem a little bit odd. It's kind of reminiscent of Nancy Pelosi when you got to pass it to see what's in it. You're going to pass a bill that you don't know what's in it, but if you pass it, you'll find out what's in it. That's a little odd. That's a little odd, and that's the whole situation. There's no other reasons or anything else going on. It's just exactly that.
15: Yeah, you're going to try to pass it, and I thought that maybe they were holding off and not telling us what it was, to tell us at the last minute. Maybe they can't have a slam dunk here, and get it approved on July the 8th, but they're just withholding it entirely. It's like walking into the bank, getting a loan or something, on something. They say, well, we don't know what the interest rate is right now and how much you're going to be paying, but go ahead and fill out the paperwork anyway, and we'll tell you later,
1: Right, right. That's a little strange for sure. I'm not saying there's not other reasons. You're stating one side of it. Of course, anybody from Canterbury has the right to call in and counter your claim or whatnot. But that does seem very strange to me.
15: I wish they would. And on July 8th, I'm going to be circulating a petition which the town is already up against, and it's regard to the vehicle tax, that the town charges on motor vehicles.
1: Yeah.
15: And it's only six lines long. You want to hear it?
1: Sure.
15: Okay. We, the undersigned, petition the town of Canterbury to schedule a special town meeting pursuant to Connecticut General Statute Section 7-1 to adjourn that meeting to a referendum pursuant to Connecticut General Statute Section 7.7 for the purpose of considering the following question. Shall the town of Canterbury adopt an ordinance permanently setting the mill rate on motor vehicles at zero mills as allowed by Connecticut General Statute Section 12-71E as amended by Section 13 of Public Act 24-1.
1: Right, and you don't, anyway, so you don't want taxes on cars. You don't want any taxes. You want zero.
15: Zero, yeah, as personal property. Because it fluctuates so much, and the car's now $70,000 if you have a motorhome. These are all personal property, and it discourages people from upgrading or even buying anything.
1: Sure.
15: It hurts our economy, and it hurts the people,
1: Sure, but there's got to be some way to support the roads and things. Do you have any other suggestions on that?
15: The Lowe's?
1: No.
15: What Lowe's?
1: Not Lowe's. The roads, etc., the improvements of the town, plowing, all of the things they use the vehicle tax for. Do you have any other suggestions where they raise that money?
15: That doesn't take care of the roads. What that has to do is that goes into the general budget.
1: Exactly.
15: It adds up the budget, and they have more money to spend.
1: Well, and that's my point, is how do you make up the deficit? Because usually, vehicle taxes go towards everything in town, and like you say, the general fund. But a lot of it's earmarked for road improvements, for different improvements to the town infrastructure, et cetera, and et cetera. So you don't have any proposal to make up that income if it goes to zero.
15: Another problem.
1: What's
15: There's
1: that?
15: Another problem that exists in our town. And that is the vehicle tax itself. Like, I have a car that's kind of a clunker, 2002 Cherokee. In 2021, that car had an assessed valuation of $2,140. But our tax assessor in 2025 raised that value to 3,840, which is a 56% increase. Now, cars devalue over time.
1: Correct.
15: They don't go up. But this, I mean, she has the flexibility to kind of, like, change things around as whatever she kind of, like, wants to do. Now, I assume that other people are having the same experience. I'm probably not the only one that has had this experience.
1: Yeah. Yeah. Yeah, you bring up a great point, but thank you very much for the call, because, you know, all things Canterbury, and like I say, you know, I love your representation of what you feel is strong, you're passionate about it, and of course we welcome other callers from Canterbury to call in and you know, defend the town or agree with you and whatnot. That's how we get some dialogue going. Thank you very much for the call. Much appreciated.
15: Okay, thank you.
1: All right, we're going to take a station break. 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
23: Good morning, everyone. The forecast for northeastern Connecticut, an extreme heat warning, 10 o'clock this morning until 8 p.m. Saturday. Air quality alert, 11 a.m. to 11 p.m. today. Sunny and hot today, 90 to 95. Heat indices near 100 degrees. Mostly cloudy tonight, low 70s. And tomorrow, mostly sunny hot, 95 to 100. Heat index 110 degrees. Sunny hot, 100 to 105 Friday. And on Saturday, 4th of July, mostly sunny, 95 to 100. This is WINY meteorologist Bill Jackman.

0: And welcome back. We're going right to the phone lines. Good morning. You're on the air.
1: That is definitely not a European model of socialism.
0: What's that, Sarge?
1: The DSA. What their principles are, I'm reading them, and I tell you, it's more like communist Russia.
0: Okay.
1: How they're going to do what their plans are, I wish they would put that out there, because they got all their agendas listed, and it does. It includes things like we're going to get rid of the prisons, we're going to get rid of the police, we're going to leave it up to the communities. They want to take over all the control of housing to make sure people all have housing. We're just going to take it over.
0: And you're citing this from where, Sarge?
1: This is their site.
0: And what site is that, if you could?
1: Democratic Socialist Group.
0: All right. And what country?
1: In ours,
0: okay.
1: This is the group that is now forming it's a Democratic Socialist of America platform. And you can go on their site and list all their core principles, such as Medicare for All, going back to the Green New Deal, pushing the great environmental crisis, tuition-free higher education, but they're not putting on there how they're going to pay for it all, labor tenant protections, child care, family support, free child care. Yeah. Then you get democratic control of the economy, political reform, which would be a good one to really see what they want to do. The criminal justice and police reform, which I just mentioned, get rid of the police, get rid of the prisons, and let the communities take care of it. International solidarity. This is where they want to support Palestine and oppose military aggression. Immigration liberties. They want to expand migration rights, reproductive rights, and the LGBTQ+ rights. They want to give amnesty to anybody that comes into the country, legal or illegal. Endorsing and training candidates aligned with their values. Rank and file labor strategies to strengthen unions and organize unrepresented.
0: Do you see this right now, Sarge, as them becoming a major political party or a third party, and being, you know, with only three parties, you're still going to be a major influence there? Do you see this as really taking off, and that it looks like a lot of people are gravitating towards it? What's your opinion on that?
1: Oh, I got a feeling this is probably going to be a big change within our political parties. And, yeah, I see this being a third party. Now, if people pay attention to history and they go back and look at what the Russians did to turn into communism and basically control their country, same thing with Mussolini and Hitler, this comes close to it. You look at what the ideals were for their plans way back then, and you look at the ones now with this group.
0: That'd be an interesting paper to write, don't you think?
1: That
0: would be a real interesting paper.
1: I've only been looking at this now for about 15 minutes, and it's like, oh, my God, what are they talking about?
0: Yeah.
1: I mean, they're coming straight down. And, I mean, like the one, she had dirty hands, so what she do? She grabs the American flag, she wipes her hands with the American flag. Total disrespect for the country. Respect for basically the rights of bulk of the corporations within the United States. They want to control it all.
0: Right.
1: What are those industries going to do? They're going to move someplace else.
0: Well, that's exactly what I said. If people have money and they want to control everything, they're just going to move to where they can operate under their own domain, and that's not good in general for capitalism in America. But this movement, I don't want to overstate it like McCarthyism way back in the day where everybody was a communist and everybody was getting blacklisted. I don't want to go to that extreme, but I think this is poses much more of a serious, not a threat, but a serious as a political party and to be able to change America. So
1: this is a good one. The internal dynamics. It reads, the DSA is a multi-tendency organization, including social democrats, Marxists, and other leftist currents.
0: Right.
1: So, what's that telling you?
0: That's stating it all right there as to why we should be on our best behavior. Sarge, we're up against the commercial break, but as always, thank you for filling in the information. Much appreciated.
1: Okay, bye-bye.
0: All right, we're going to take a station break, and we'll be right back, and we'll get our callers. 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
0: And welcome back. We're going to go right to the phone lines. Good morning. You're on the air.
6: Hey, good morning. How are you, Gary?
0: Good morning, Paul. You got about 4.5 minutes, Paul.
6: Oh, beautiful. Yeah. Well, this third-party nonsense, that's all it is nonsense. And what scares the right now in the Congress is, just look at some of the recent votes. Okay, you had a vote on continuing the war aid, the genocide aid to Israel.
0: Okay.
6: So you had this vote, and 20 Democrats came over. The Democrat Party is going through growing pains, yes, but not enough to do a third party because you would need Republicans. Now, that 20-vote swing with the Democrat lawmakers here in Washington, that, of course, was enough to shut it down. And so it didn't succeed. But this is an issue of war powers resolution where after 60 days, the administration is supposed to take certain actions. But we know now that the administration is not following law, either Supreme Court law, like the what was the one, the birthright that was just...
0: The birthright, that was just voted on.
6: Yeah. Well, but then Trump comes out, he signs an executive order. Like, that's supposed to trump law. I mean, we're talking a lawless administration. As soon as the law is put down, basically he comes out and he says, the administration is going to ignore it. That's what we're facing on this 4th of July. Many issues, but not one of third party. It scares people when anti-genocide people come out on airways all over the country. That used to be a reason, the reason of the day, to surveil people, to put them, and it's still going on because we have this stupid Antifa law enforcement effort on a national level that targets peaceful protesters, and it pays them as being a member of the Antifa organization, which in many cases there are none. So now to the comments, Charlie is great at they, but he doesn't specify specifically. He makes generalizations that are untruthful, based on innuendo and personal beliefs, like he brought up Palestine. Somehow it's a bad thing for people to support in a peaceful manner one regime over the other. How about Russia? Charlie mentioned Russia. The Russian oligarchs and the wealthy have been sending their pregnant surrogates to the U.S. to drop babies on Trump properties. Look that one up. It goes back to 17.
0: All right. Well, you've given some details
6: I don't know if it's true or not, but this is the news that I'm hearing.
0: I mean,
6: So it should be enlightening to people based on all the lawless activity that Trump should come out and all of a sudden be against the constitutional amendment, which is valid over a long period of time. He comes out and he's against it, but then in the back room, he's welcoming the surrogates. You can say that they're being paid or not, because surrogacy is a well-known practice throughout the world, where you hire a woman to give birth to your child or someone else's.
0: Right.
6: That is part of the reality. So look that up. If that doesn't shake your confidence in the administration, I have other items, too.
0: Well, You get to call back next hour, and the pasting
6: of criminal. You are a criminal. You are a terrorist. We know the administration is classifying all sorts.
0: All right, we got to wrap it up, Paul.
6: Including the so-called communist in Cuba.
0: All right, thank you. Thank you very much for the call. Very passionate. It was a great call. Basically, we are looking at, and it's tough on this show because we only get so many minutes, and it depends on the amount of callers. You know, some days we're heavily laden with commercials as well, and we try to bide everybody's time. You know, a couple facts, maybe a citation, or at the most two, where you're getting your information, and state it out. It's hard to cite everything, and some of this stuff can be so in-depth, and Paul likes the in-depth, and that's certainly a great thing. You want to investigate all sides of it. But sometimes on this show, we just have to kind of keep moving. We don't get to cite all the things, and a lot of times it is from a person's perspective, but their perspective is right for them. So in that case, it is what it is. How I see things, or I go from generalizations because I don't have, like I say, the staff of 12 to look everything up. And to get all that information, half the information on my phone is wrong. So I can't trust that as well. So you do the best you can, but, if you want to make a major point, give a couple citations. We don't want to go too far into the weeds. Your point is well taken, and, we'll carry on with the show, but great first hour, some great points of view. Some great stuff going on here. Isaac Bean coming up. And we got AP News just before Isaac comes on. So you want to stick around for the news. And we'll be back for a whole nother hour real shortly. Thank you for tuning in this hour. And stay tuned for the next hour.
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8: AP News, I'm Marcela Sanchez. The woman a civil jury concluded was sexually abused by Donald Trump is telling the president to pay up on the lawsuit he lost. AP correspondent Donna Warder has more.
9: Lawyers for advice columnist E. Jean Carroll have filed papers in a Manhattan court asking a judge to require that President Donald Trump pay the $5 million verdict decided by a jury in 2023. The jury concluded that Trump sexually abused Carroll in 1996 in the dressing room of a Manhattan luxury department store and then defamed her after she spoke about the attack in 2019. The Supreme Court on Monday refused to hear Trump's request for an appeal of the jury verdict. Trump posted on social media Monday that he would keep fighting. The $5 million the jury awarded has now grown to nearly $5.8 million with interest. I'm Donna Warder.
8: A federal filing shows President Trump took in nearly $1.2 billion from his crypto businesses last year. The new ventures, which were startups when he took the oath of office, have now eclipsed in revenue much of his vast property portfolio that took him decades to accumulate. The Supreme Court has rejected Trump's executive order declaring that children born to people who were in the U.S. illegally or temporarily are not U.S. citizens. By a 6-3 vote, the court struck down Trump's order.
10: We will not wait to take the fight to Donald Trump and the oligarchy. We will not wait.
8: Democratic socialist Melat Kyros won the Democratic primary for a U.S. House seat from Colorado, defeating U.S. Representative Diana DeGette. It was a stunning victory for Kyros, the first-time candidate, who won against the nearly 30-year incumbent. U.S. stock indexes are drifting lower. This is AP News.
11: I'm Isaac Bean with WINY News, brought to you by Christopher Heights Assisted Living in Webster. A Pomfret man has been arrested on 7 felony firearm charges after Connecticut State Police allege he hid numerous firearms throughout his home despite being legally prohibited from possessing them following an incident last May. According to an affidavit acquired by WINY, troopers from Troop D first responded to the man's residence on May 7th of 2025 after receiving a report that then 55-year-old Donald Burton of Pomfret had discharged a firearm outside his home. Burton allegedly admitted firing a round into the ground before being taken into custody. State police subsequently executed a risk protection order, seizing three firearms and informing Burton he was prohibited from possessing firearms, ammunition, or related components. Less than 2 weeks later, on May 19th, troopers responded to the home for a disturbance. According to the affidavit, Burton admitted to smoking crack cocaine and consented to a search of the residence. During that search, troopers allegedly found a loaded Smith & Wesson handgun in a dresser drawer before Burton admitted additional firearms were hidden throughout the home. Investigators ultimately seized seven additional firearms, an unserialized AR-15-style lower receiver, a high-capacity magazine, ammunition, firearm components, and during a later court-authorized search, several dangerous weapons, including a machete, switchblade, flail, and nunchucks. On Saturday, June 27th, Burton was arrested on an active arrest warrant where he was charged with six counts of criminal possession of a firearm and one count of illegal possession of a large-capacity magazine. According to court records, Burton was released on a $5,000 bond for charges related to the investigation and is next set to appear at Danielson Superior Court this morning at 10 a.m. Crews are working through the heat on a scheduled waterline replacement project in Danielson on Route 12. Today, they are in the area of 393 Main Street between the Killingly Memorial School and North Street. Crews on site told WINY that the project will continue north to Davis Road and will take a while to complete. There will be no construction on Friday, July 3rd because of the federal holiday. Traffic is down to one lane during construction, so please avoid the area if possible. All three referendum questions addressed at the town of Putnam's WPCA referendum on Tuesday overwhelmingly passed. Both the question of shall the town of Putnam appropriate $2.6 million for the sludge handling improvements project and shall the town of Putnam appropriate $5.8 million for the Peak Brook Water Treatment Unit's replacement project passed by a vote of 93 yes to 21 no. The question of shall the town of Putnam appropriate $3.2 million for the lead service line replacement program and authorize the issue of bonds, notes, and other obligations in the same amount passed by a vote of 96 yes to 18 no. WINY spoke to Putnam Mayor Barney Sine after the votes were tallied.
12: So that basically gives us the opportunity to apply for grants and get grants with this vote, which cuts the cost of this project in half, almost half, by the grants that we get going forward. This is only going to help do a backup for the sewer plant, for the press. It's going to help the lead lines that are required that we change. And it's also going to take care of the tanks at the old Peak Brook plant that 30 years old and they have to be updated. So it's a win-win for the town moving forward. And I can't thank the voters enough for supporting this.
11: The vote was held from 12 noon to 8 p.m. at the Putnam Municipal Complex. Person was transported following a car versus pull accident in Putnam this morning. At around 7:30 a.m. this morning, emergency crews and officers from the Putnam Police Department responded to a reported car versus pull accident in the area of 96 Kennedy Drive. One person was transported by Putnam EMS to Day Kimball Hospital as a result of the accident. WINY News Time, 10:06.
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11: Let's take a look at the weather report by meteorologist Bill Jackman. Extreme heat warning 10 a.m. today until 8 p.m. Saturday. Air quality alert from 11 a.m. until 11 p.m. Today, sunny and hot, highs of 90 to 95 with heat indices near 100. Tonight, mostly cloudy, lows of 70 to 75. Tomorrow, mostly sunny, hot, highs of 95 to 100 with a heat index of 110. Here, Cargill Falls, it's currently 82 degrees. That's the 10 o'clock report brought to you by Christopher Heights Assisted Living in Webster. I'm Isaac Bean with WINY News.

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Telephone lines are open, so call now.

0: And welcome back to the Community Talk Show. Here's my weather forecast. It's hot. It's going to get hotter. So stay cool. All right, we're going to go right to the phone lines. Good morning. You're on the air.
1: I'm back, right, as promised. A couple things. It's like a bad penny, right? Prior to Paul even calling, okay, I already sent an email to the newsroom with the links. Click on the link, and it'll take you to the online sources that I used when I was referencing this Mellette Heroes. Okay, so, you know, this is my documentation. Is it right? Is it wrong? I don't know, right?
0: A lot of just research is what you're saying. And
1: is it right? Is it wrong? But at least it's my documentation, okay? I technically footnoted myself, okay? So then I like Paul, right? Charlie needs to document his sources. Remember, on July 11th, Paul said, the current administration is very good at breaking laws. Well, remember, I'm still waiting for my answer, Paul. Look in the mirror, Paul. You're the worst perpetrator of not documenting your sources. I asked nine times, and the best he could tell me was once he said, look it up for yourself. But I want to go back to this woman in Colorado, this Mel Heroes, okay? I mean, we already heard her shouting on the AP News at 10 a.m., during the, the break, right? And we're only going to hear more and more of her. Now, she was born in Abo Abbas, right? What is that? Ethiopia, right? What country is that?
0: I think they said Ethiopia.
1: Yeah, she was born in Ethiopia, okay? And she was raised in Aurora, Colorado. Now, remember, Aurora, Colorado is the outlying Denver suburb that was taken over by Tren de Aragua last year.
0: Uh-huh.
1: So I remember that, that was a big hotbed of Tren de Aragua, TDA, activity, okay, until ICE came in and restored U.S. sovereignty in the community. The community was basically taken over by, TDA. And the best the governor did was, threw up his hands. Well, Denver was wasn't a sanctuary city. Denver was, they called themselves a welcoming city. Oh, you're welcoming here. You're welcome here, but no, we're not going to keep you here. So the mayor of Denver, right, would ship them. I forget how far it is. Not that far, right? Shipped a ton of them up to Aurora, and TDA basically took over the town of the city of Aurora. But let's see. You could already hear in the news, this hero, has already promised battles against President Trump and the oligarchy to establish immigration and customs enforcement, pass universal health care, reject corporate PACs, and reject the pro.
0: Okay, so you got some facts there, okay?
1: Right, and abolish prisons.
0: Okay? Right.
1: And you could hear her say, and no, we will not wait to end the genocide in Palestine. Continued chant, free Palestine. Okay, now, my question is, these people, right, if get elected or attempt to get elected on a platform of free everything, in terms of social services, free Palestine, even free the criminals. She wants to abolish criminals. Now, the question I ask is, if criminals are freed and the police are abolished, will that make this country a safer or more violent nation?
0: Well, I think the theme that runs through the utopia socialism agenda is that everybody is going to do the right things. I'm going to say probably 95% of us probably will follow laws and do things, but there's that 5% and they can change the face of everything.
1: Damn right. Okay. So this is how I see things working out. People like her get elected, promote anarchy in the country for a certain amount of time, and then ride in as the saviors to protect the people from the mobs that they created, they permitted. Then they form an authoritative government with themselves and their cronies controlling the power. Does this sound like Lenin in 1918?
0: Well, some similarities. I'm not a well-read Leninist, but some similarities from my understanding.
1: Okay. And remember, Adolf Hitler and the National Socialist Party created chaos and then achieved power through the ballot. They didn't need the bullet to ascend to power. But the actual true Nazis And when I say true Nazis, unlike everybody in this country, if you're not a lefty, okay, you're a Nazi. You know what I'm saying by that one. But right. The actual true Nazis needed the bullet to maintain the power. Will history right. repeat itself? As I said earlier, she's a silver-tongued, smooth orator.
0: She is, and thank you for sharing some facts. And
1: one more thing to say. George Orwell did say, okay, quote, there are some things so absurd that only an intellectual could believe them.
0: That's a great statement, actually. I read that the other day someplace, but yeah, that's actually a profound statement. We're going to take a station break. Callers, hang on, and we will be right back. 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

0: Then, at 10 a.m., it's the ringing of the church bells and opening ceremonies. There'll be hay rides and children's games all day with Bella the Clown. The parade around the common starts at 1 p.m. At 2, it's the firemen's water polo competition. And at 3 p.m., it's the famous cakewalk. 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
2: And welcome back. You're listening to the Community Talk Show on WINY. I'm Gary Wilcox, your host, and we're going right to the phone lines. Morning, you're on the air.
3: Good morning again, and we have to talk quietly because Pam's up in the her studio quilting. And
2: she's not tuned in.
3: She would be upset if she heard me call twice.
2: Well, I like your calls, Charlie, so keep calling.
3: She has me chained to the desk so that I have to constantly list and sell books. It's a hard life. But she said that when I reach 82, she's going to let me retire. She's a good woman.
2: Well, you've done some good in the world, Charlie. Unlike myself, who is just an aberrant person a pimple on the back of society, so to speak. But you've done some good work. So, what are your thoughts, Charlie?
3: I read Paul's article, of course, when you read the article, the AP, it's all scattered with Trump being against these birth tourists that come in from overseas. And the article doesn't say how many they had, but it's very expensive. It's between $30,000 and $50,000 to be a birth tourist.
2: I heard 265,000 on one of the local news programs. I don't know if that was accurate.
3: If that's the case, I think I'm going to open up my own agency.
2: Right.
3: I'm selling books I've got six bedrooms, so I could put at least two or three. Actually, double them up. I could have six.
2: Yeah, maybe we could get a grant, Charlie. I'll help you.
3: Yeah. I'll let you be the manager of them.
2: There we go.
3: Yeah, and Paul can take care of the feeding of them. We'll all become rich. I mean, I'd even let Mr. Toothpick and Sergeant. But it is something. But the article keeps on talking about how Trump, in fact, even commented that he was against birth tourism. But the New York Times downplayed it in an article. So I'm not sure who's correct. I just don't think there are a lot of people. Nigeria is another big place where people come from, all that oil money. And I found out why. It's because when you're born here and then you go back to your parents' country, when you're 21, you can apply for a U.S. passport and a green card, and you can take, if possible, take your parents with you.
2: All right.
3: So there are benefits to doing that. But Trump, and I was really surprised how mild he was with the Supreme Court on the upholding of birthright citizenship, which I have said many times, even on Winnie, that I thought it would not be overturned. And he said, we'll try something else, very similar to what President Biden said when it came to trying to give that $500 billion away on student loans, and the courts knocked him down. We'll try a different system. So you'll hear people on the right on your station complain that Biden's not following the court because he's trying to come a different way, and you'll hear from the left and Paul saying that Trump's unlawful because he's trying to come up with a different way.

0: court just said that the way that they argued wasn't persuasive, and they were going to do what they were appointed to do and follow strictly the Constitution.
1: Well, one would think that if we have better immigration laws and not the open borders, that a lot of people wouldn't come in, that they would be screened more appropriately, and then they wouldn't be able to have the baby mills or the birthright citizenship mills, if you will.
0: And take 1.5 million people a year through the regular system. So that's a lot of people.
1: It is, and you know, a lot of them, you know, they don't. They could walk through. They don't look pregnant. They could be a month pregnant, 2 months pregnant, and they come in and then they stay and so on and so on. I'm not against birthright citizenship. I do think that the other nonsense, you know, the birthright citizenship mills and all the other things that's going on should be stopped. And if you have you know, a little bit better control at the borders, you're going to have less of it. But like anything, Charlie, and you're an attorney, so you know, if they can find a way to get around the law, they will, if there's money involved. We all know that.
0: That's the way the system works. But it gives people on both sides a position to be able to complain about, because you'd hate to find out that there were people had nothing to complain about. They'd start complaining about you and me.
1: Well, everybody complains about me, Charlie. I don't know about you, but
0: they would start doing that. Instead, they can go and they have probably a fairly innocent. It's not going to hurt you.
1: Right. Well, thank you very much for the call. As always, informative, and you know, citing things. Like I said, it takes up a lot of time. So, just a couple of little things that you say, and somebody can look that up to see where you got your information. Kind of keeps the dialogue going. Thank you very much, Charlie. Much appreciated. All right, we're up against a station break. We will be right back. Callers, hang in there. 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
1: And welcome back. We're going right to the phone lines. Good morning. You're on the air.
7: How you doing?
1: How are you?
7: Not bad. You know, why was plastic even invented? Was there some kind of promise that it can help with surgical stuff? Was it going to be? What is the main selling point of developing plastic?
1: I think years back, and again, my own knowledge base, plastic was also sold as an alternative to a lot of different things. Paper, trees, you know, at one point they were worried about a tree shortage and we were using, you know, paper and cardboard cartons for milk, even, for God's sakes. And somebody came up with plastic. It's more durable, less likely maybe to spoil or get punctured. There was a lot of that kind of stuff going on. And then plastics became fill-ins for metal. Look at your car. You know, a lot of it is plastic, for God's sakes. And it's a lot cheaper than metal and so on and so on. So I think that's how it became developed and whatnot. It was a sales pitch, just like most everything is a sales pitch. And that's my take on it. I don't know about yourself.
7: No, I'm thinking you're on the right track there. Science told us, oh, this is more convenient. It's more,
1: right.
7: It's easier. You can do so many things with it. But that lying SOB He didn't tell us that you can't get rid of it. Because our oceans are full of it.
1: Yeah. It's become...
7: Our fish are eating it. We're eating it.
1: Yeah.
7: When we have plastic on our utensils, we're eating it. He's killing us, the SOB. He's a lying SOB.
1: Who is that? Who are you referring to when you say a lying SOB? Indirectly, is there one person? Who?
7: Science.
1: Okay.
7: He's
1: all
7: right. The name of the devil.
1: All right.
7: He's a lying SOB. Now, we have, like, our cooking utensils. Why? Because some people don't know how to treat their cast iron pans. You know, we used to use in the olden days, they had cast iron. Their things will last forever. But somebody says, I don't know how to clean it. I don't know how to treat it. I don't, it's too heavy, blah, blah, blah, blah, blah. Hey, we can get you some nice metal with some coating, a nice coating on it. Hey, your stuff won't stick. It's easy to clean. And now we got people eating poison because it scrapes off.
1: Yeah, that's right. That's right.
7: Science is a lying SOB. We don't need that stuff. It was all promised convenience.
1: And I am one of the guys that has a fry pan, and it's part black and part silver. And I cook with it forever because I'm foolish. And then finally, if I get another one, and then, of course, I'll cut it right in the pan, and the cycle starts all over again. And
7: yeah,
1: probably just an old iron skillet, like you say, would be the best thing for me because it's kind of indestructible. But you're right. A lot of plastics go through. You know, you look at your computers, you look at your TV. It's all plastics, really, for the most part.
7: Don't get rid of it.
1: You know?
7: It doesn't decompose.
1: It doesn't. It's hard to, yeah.
7: Our oceans are full of it. And why? Because somebody wanted convenience. And it was sold as the greatest thing since sliced bread.
1: I will say this in defense of that, though, and I'm going to say this, is that it did bring us a lot of other products and a lot more convenience, and you're stating that. I will say that, but again, it's like anything else. You know, it's like bringing in fisher cats to control the turkeys, and then when the fisher cats get out of control, we bring in bobcats. You know, it's like you got to have a solution to the problem. And a solution to the solution of that problem before you do anything, and that's probably common sense right there.
7: When it comes to like medications or like salves that women love to spray on, sprinkle all over their face and drop it in so they get beautiful, soft looking skin. Who developed that? Some scientist, because he saw a dollar sign and said these women
1: sure.
7: Pay anything. They'll put bird crap on their face that they was told it would make it soft and look wrinkle-free for the next 20 years.
1: You mean I shouldn't be rubbing bird crap on my face? Is that what you're saying?
7: No, I'm saying women would put anything on their face if they were told it would be making them look younger and prettier.
1: Well, who
7: signs off on that?
1: I don't know, but thank you very much. Thank you very much for the call. You bring up some good common-sense conversations. Much appreciated. All right, we're going to go to the next caller. Morning, you're on the air.
8: Hey, good morning.
1: Good morning.
8: Yeah, you know, I think one of the downfalls of having a mentality of a United States Marine is that you assume that all the things that you know kills everybody else just isn't going to impact you, you know, until it does.
1: Yeah, that is kind of a Marine mentality. We lower our heads and we just continue on because part of the training. And I think I was a little bit like that before I became a Marine.
8: Yeah, no, you know what's funny? I think there's something to that. I think that mentality for a lot of people that join the Marine Corps is pre-existing. You know, yesterday I was talking about how these democratic socialists are going to impact the Democratic Party, much like they did back with Eugene Debs and impacting FDR. And then you asked me something along the lines of what I think about it, and I was still thinking about what I opened with, which was, you know, how it's going to impact Democrats. But were you asking me, and maybe you don't remember, were you asking me what I think about democratic socialists?
1: Yeah, I mean, basically, do you think it's going to catch on? Do you think it's going to hold? Because probably the people most scared of the socialists is the Democratic Party. I know Paul thought, well, it's a small problem. I think it's a much bigger than a small problem. You know, these people are literally making fun of Chuck Schumer and Hakeem Jeffries, and this is a major problem for the Democratic Party. They can try to turn it into something that's positive for themselves, but they've got to deal with this right now. They have to put the first foot forward there.
8: Well, they got to deal with it by answering some of the concerns, not that the Democratic Socialists have, that the American people have.
1: Right.
8: That
1: right.
8: Hakeem Jeffries is much more comfortable going to hang out with people involved in, you know, Bitcoin than he is dealing with anything that impacts the American people. And that's a problem. And that is essentially what is giving birth to this democratic socialist movement.
1: They're making promises to people, and Hakeem Jeffries is not even doing that, is my take.
8: Yeah, yeah, and they're ignoring the people they should be looking after. So I'll give you an example, and I've been hitting AI heavily. My daughter went, because I was, you know, hitting it, she has to listen to me a lot more than you people do. And she got her doctorate and immediately went after getting a master's degree in AI, which she will have in the next month. And it's because she's been listening to me for the last 4 years, beating the drum about how dangerous this thing is. And this is why I would not vote for Harris. And this is a perfect example. So now that Donald Trump beat her and got into office, he didn't talk about it in the last campaign, but the minute he got into the White House, he launched a project to advance it and it's called Project Genesis, and he almost never talks about it outside of what he talked about.
1: I don't even have familiarity with that, to be honest with you.
8: Yeah, and the idea is to turn AI into a weapon for the military and automation to replace humans at every job possible. And Kamala Harris just came out, and I heard this quote about 4 days ago, and she said, well, no reporter ever asked me about it. How simpering can you be? With all the speeches you get to give, all the platforms you get to build, how do you blame the press because you refuse to talk about the greatest threat to humanity? And I don't
1: that's
8: use
1: an interesting,
8: that term lightly.
1: Yeah, that's an interesting thought. You have an interesting thought there.
8: She's blaming the press now that she didn't have the courage to talk about it when she was running for president. So
1: right.
8: Back to democratic socialists. It depends on, so when MAGA
1: you do have to,
8: hears
1: you do have
8: it,
1: to kind of wrap it up. We're up against
8: the
1: break. So.
8: When democratic socialists talk, MAGA's thinking Chairman Mao, they're thinking Stalin. And when I'm hearing democratic socialists, I'm thinking Canada, the UK, France, Germany, Finland, Norway. And when they start to act like Mao and Stalin, they got a problem with me. So let's see where they go, and let's more importantly see what they can do.
1: And that's, I think that's the experiment. You hit it right on the head there, and thank you very much for the call. You hit it right on the head is what can they do? What is it, you know, and that's what I see is people want to give them a chance, but we have to be careful because, as we say, a lot of people, Fidel Castro, you know, we're going to get freedom. We're going to get rid of the people in power over here in Cuba, Hitler, Mussolini, all these people. We're going to do this, and it's all about the people. And then all of a sudden they get in there and they realize these people were just power hungry and got caught up in the power vacuum, if you will. But great call. Thank you very much. We're going to take a station break. 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
1: And welcome back. We're going right to the phone lines. Good morning. You're on the air.
24: Hey, good morning again.
1: Good morning, Sarge.
24: Where should I start?
1: At the beginning.
24: Some people, yeah, some people really have, I'm going to say, not just a distaste, but a hate for Trump and his supporters. And we hear it quite often on the program.
1: I'm going to agree with that statement by and large. It does seem that way. If you support Trump, you're kind of an idiot or a misogynist or racist or something along those lines. But continue your thoughts, Sergeant. Sorry about that.
24: Okay. Well, one of my professors, at good old George Washington, he came up with a pretty good saying. He said, when people want to hate, they look for things that support their hate, but they ignore those that would condemn the hate. And they may have an outlook that they favor, and they're going to go ahead and ignore the things that their side does wrong.
1: Now, do you think that goes on both sides, you know, the Republicans and the Democrats, or do you feel it's more towards the Democratic side on that, Sarge?
24: It could be for any side.
1: Uh-huh.
24: I mean, it doesn't even have to be a political party. You know, gee whiz, I hate steak. You're going to come up every reason you can to support your hating the steak.
1: That's a good point. That's a very good point.
24: You know, and this is something this professor, you know, told us. And, you know, he is right.
1: Let me ask you this question now. You have that aspect, what you just said. What about the groups that come in and try to influence your thoughts on that? They come in and they give you more reasons to hate. You join up with a hate group. Doesn't that become hate groupthink?
24: It's the same thing. The group is going to find something to support their hate.
1: Right.
24: And the collective is going to do that. So each individual is following that whole program.
1: Right.
24: Trying to get me to hate somebody, good luck trying to do that.
1: You
24: don't hate anybody.
1: Yeah, you're pretty much across the board. You have your views, and if somebody doesn't like your views, you don't take it too personal. You just kind of, okay, well, they've got the right to think that. I used to never hate anybody. And sometimes hate can be trained, because sometimes people just keep coming after you, and that trains the hate. And that's just how it is. And sometimes they can take the most peaceful person and turn them into a demon, so to speak, if that makes sense to you.
24: Yeah, it does. You know, I mean, even when I worked as a cop, you know, we would see people out there doing some pretty bad things. But at the same time, do we hate them? No. You got to sit there and understand that person.
1: Right. Right.
24: And, you know, it's up for the courts to go ahead and decide what's going to happen with this individual. But, you know, we try to control our temper. We don't want to get upset because then we're losing control.
1: And that's a fact. That's a good statement right there.
24: It's the same thing with the folks that throw the hate out there. You'll hear phrases like, against Israel, they're committing genocide. Well, they need to look up the true meaning of genocide, because that's not what Israel's doing. Yes, civilians have been killed in the Gaza war. Civilians get killed in pretty much any war.
1: I'm going to stop you for 1 second, and just what I said, maybe Israel didn't come in and say, you know, they want to wipe out these other groups, but because other groups want to wipe them out, they've adapted that mentality because it's the only way to fight that mentality.
24: Well, there's one counter to that.
1: Okay.
24: If Israel was bound and determined to cause the civilian casualties, they would have never warned the civilian that live in that area they're going to drop bombs on to evacuate. And this is something Israel was doing.
1: Right.
24: If they wanted to kill those civilians, they would have never gave them warning. But they did.
1: Because there are innocent combatants that get caught up in the political doctrine of one group or another. And that's, I mean, that's a good thing to do. I don't recall Hamas or Hezbollah or any of these terrorist organizations letting people know ahead of time, we're going to take out an Israeli leader, or we're going to take out this U.S. base, so you want to get out of there. I don't know that that's true. Maybe they do it in an underground manner. Maybe somebody who knows more than me could let us know, but I think you bring up a point there for sure.
24: Yeah, Israel goes after a military target generally, whereas Hezbollah, and, you know, they all go after a civilian target.
1: Soft targets,
24: I mean,
1: as
24: Hamas,
1: we call them.
24: Went after civilian targets. Yeah, they're soft. So they have a better chance of, you know, doing their mission and going home and saying, oh, yeah, look at that. We were brave. We went over there and killed a bunch of unarmed, you know, civilians.
1: One thing you said earlier, you know, when you were a police officer, you know, maybe you're out doing a job and you see this guy, you got to arrest him because of this and that. And then you start talking to the guy and you realize that this guy, he has exigent circumstances beyond his control, and he reacts to the situation, kind of thing. Do you feel like you grew compassion being a police officer, or understood the world better, or did you become hardened?
24: In a way, you become hardened because you got to protect yourself emotionally, but at the same time, you got to have that open-mindedness to realize, okay, this guy had a rough walk in life.
1: Right.
24: He learned to do things like this to survive. It's the only thing he knows. And you got to be understanding of that.
1: Yeah. And I think you hit it right on the head. And by being understanding, you can try to help change the situation, or educate people to what the truth and reality is, you know. And whatnot. I worked with guys that were real tough. They'd fight you at the drop of a hat, and I was very much like that. And you know, eventually you start to understand them a little bit, and you see the real person underneath there, and you start to see, well, maybe we could guide this guy or help some things that you say, because nobody's ever listened to him. You know, they everything they did was through violence and dominance, if you will. So interesting topic today with your call, Sarge. I kind of drifted a little bit from it, but it all kind of goes to that humanity, that humanity thing. And do you think that Israel, I'm going to let you answer this, is trying to commit genocide against these other countries, or do you think they are responding to what the situation is?
24: I think they're responding to the situation because they've been under attack for decades. And, you know, if they were going to do the genocide, the Muslims that live in Israel would have been targeted, but they're not. You know,
1: right.
24: If they were going to go after all the Muslims, they wouldn't have made an agreement with the so-called Palestinians to take over Gaza and remove all Israeli citizens out of that area.
1: Right.
24: So that these people can have their own area.
1: It's interesting. It's interesting, and that is an interesting topic. But by Israel now defending itself and taking care of surviving, literally surviving, they've become attacked on top of that. So they get physically attacked, violently attacked, and now they're becoming mentally attacked, and the pendulum has swung towards the middle, where everybody understood Israel was the victim in most all cases. Not every case, but in most cases.
24: Yeah, I mean, it's never everything.
1: Well, nobody's ever right except for you and I, Sarge, and maybe a few other people that call in.
24: I'm far from being always right.
1: That's right.
24: You know, that's why we have Charlie. He goes ahead and corrects things.
1: That's right. And just kind of guiding the way, and trying to make everybody a little bit better. Sarge, thank you very much for the call. Much appreciated. Much appreciated. All right, we're up against the station break. 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
1: Radio W-I-N-Y. All right, welcome back. The phone lines are dead. We only have a couple minutes left here. Some of the calls today were great, delving into some subjects on socialism, socialists. I honestly do think that socialism poses the greatest threat to the Democratic Party, because they've got to find a way to reel these people in, because here's what they do know: if they go too far and they step over the lines, they're going to lose a lot of the moderate Democrats, and I'm going to assume that, you know, probably 42%, and I'm guessing here, so don't quote me on this, are in the moderate range, and then you have, you know, maybe the rest of the percentage, you know, far left or something. Probably the same thing on the right as well. So I think the Socialist Party poses a lot to the Democratic Party. They've got to find a way to keep this going and not lose their center mass, if you will. I think the Republicans mentally are scared more by socialism, because they see it as being a true evil thing and not a lot of successful programs. But I'm going to stop at that point and say, you know, we do have things that the government has control that are socialism. And, you know, people were pointing out pollution controls and authorities and you know, the electric rates. But, you know, you look at the electric rates, they're going up. And, you know, that's a problem. Without competition, that happens. So I don't know what the complete right answer is there. Sometimes it's just based, and you make the best decisions you can, faced with what you can. But I really don't like one theme in general in going in just one total direction in general, because doing that excludes probably the majority of people in the United States. I think we need to be more centrist, more room for everybody under the tent, as some people say. I think that we need to kind of continue along the path of compromise. And there are some groups that are just uncompromising, and they'll tell you the reasons why, they'll justify the reasons why, and a lot of times they're just full of you know what, and you just kind of shrug your shoulders and say, well, that's kind of ridiculous, you know, the way that you've written that, or the group think, and the inclusion of people. Everybody wants to be in the group. That's human nature. I always find myself being uncomfortable in the groups to a greater or larger, because I just don't see everything the way that the whole group sees it. I see a lot of issues, but I don't see it the way that a lot of people do. And maybe that's just me. Maybe because I'm much more in the middle of the road. I like some conservative things, and I like some progressive things. I think sometimes progressive meaning good ideas going forward, but is socialism a good idea? Is it really? And somebody would have to prove that to me. So we can set the table for a little bit more conversation with that tomorrow. Isaac Bean coming up, and thank you for tuning in today. We got AP News ahead. Isaac Bean coming in, filling you in on all of the things local that are going on. And there's always stuff going on in our communities. Maybe not as fun as some national topics, or just, you know, in general and things like that. But the local news is next. Thank you for tuning in today. And we appreciate all the calls that you people make.
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15: AP News.
14: Good morning, I'm Ed Donahue. Iran State TV says a foreign container ship ran aground in the Strait of Hormuz using an unapproved route. This man in a boat tells Iran State TV, "We are alongside the vessel in question, but because this ship traveled in a route that had not been coordinated and where it was not permitted to navigate, there is nothing we can do to assist it." The strait remains a key issue, with Iran insisting on controlling ship routes and charging fees, which the U.S. and Gulf states oppose. Talks continue in Qatar to try to end the war. A federal filing released today shows President Trump took in nearly $1.2 billion from his crypto business last year. His investors got hit with losses. The president was asked about claims he's reaping huge profits because of his presidency.
15: Well, you know why I'm profiting? Because the stock market's going up. Everybody's profiting. If you have a 401k, how's your 401k done? It's about up 85%. Thank you, President Trump. So we're all profiting. I'm profiting because I have a lot of money and a lot of cash.
14: The new ventures now eclipsed in revenue much of President Trump's vast property portfolio that took him decades to accumulate. President Trump is taking his maiden voyage on a new Air Force One, a retrofitted Boeing 747 worth $400 million gifted by Qatar. He's going to North Dakota. Ukrainian drone attacks on oil refineries have plunged Russia into a summer fuel crisis. There are long lines in Moscow to buy gas. Chris Weaver is CEO of Macro Advisory.
16: There is fuel. There should be enough, but it will take several weeks to go to, you know, get it from where it is to where it's needed. And so it's just a huge logistics operation.
14: Fuel rationing has been introduced in many regions in Russia. Most stocks are higher in early trading on Wall Street, but tech stocks are still in a slump. This is AP News.
17: I'm Isaac Bean with WINY News. All three referendum questions addressed at the town of Putnam's WPCA referendum on Tuesday overwhelmingly passed. Both the questions of shall the town of Putnam appropriate $2.6 million for the sludge handling improvements project and shall the town of Putnam appropriate $5.8 million for the Peak Brook Water Treatment Unit's replacement project passed by a vote of 93 yes to 21 no. The question of shall the town of Putnam appropriate $3.2 million for the lead service line replacement program and authorize the issue of bonds, notes, and other obligations in the same amount passed by a vote of 96 yes to 18 no. WINY spoke to Putnam Mayor Barney Sine after the votes were tallied.
22: So that basically gives us the opportunity to apply for grants and get grants with this vote, which cuts the cost of this project in half, almost half, by the grants that we get going forward. This is only going to help do a backup for the sewer plant, for the press. It's going to help the lead lines that are required that we change. And it's also going to take care of the tanks at the old Peak Brook plant that 30 years old and they have to be updated. So it's a win-win for the town moving forward, and I can't thank the voters enough for supporting it.
17: The vote was held from 12 noon to 8 p.m. at the Putnam Municipal Complex. A 75-year-old Killingley man was arrested after it was determined that he was the primary aggressor in an alleged assault involving a Walmart employee in Brooklyn last Friday, according to Connecticut State Police. On Friday, June 26th, at approximately 12 noon, troopers from Troop D responded to a report of a physical assault involving a Walmart employee and a third-party employee working for Spark Driver Delivery Services. Police said the confrontation stemmed from a disagreement over a package pickup. During the investigation, troopers reviewed Walmart surveillance footage and determined that 75-year-old James Johnson of Killingley, who was working as a Spark driver, was the primary aggressor in the incident. Troopers took Johnson into custody and he was transported to Troop D, where he was processed and charged with assault third degree and breach of peace second degree. Johnson was released after posting a $500 non-surety bond and he is scheduled to appear at Danielson Superior Court on July 10th. A Rhode Island man was transported following a mail truck versus motorcycle accident in Brooklyn on Saturday afternoon, according to Connecticut State Police. On Saturday, June 27th, at approximately 2:10 p.m., crews from the Mortlake and East Brooklyn Fire Department's Mortlake Ambulance and troopers from Troop D responded to a reported mail truck versus motorcycle accident on Providence Road in the area of Canterbury Road. According to the police report, a Harley-Davidson being operated by 62-year-old Timothy Bro of Ashaway, Rhode Island, was traveling westbound on Providence Road, and a mail truck registered to the United States government being operated by 32-year-old Edward McLaughlin of North Stonington was traveling behind. Police say the mail truck was following the motorcycle too closely and struck the rear of the motorcycle. As a result of the accident, Brault was transported to Plainfield Baptist Hospital for injuries. Police found McLaughlin at fault for the accident, and he was issued a written warning for following too closely. Crews are working through the heat on a scheduled waterline replacement project in Danielson on Route 12. Today, they are in the area of 393 Main Street between the Killingley Memorial School and North Street. Crews on site tell WYNY that the project will continue north to Davis Road and will take a while to complete. There will be no construction on Friday, July 3rd because of the federal holiday. Traffic is down to one lane during construction, so please avoid the area if possible. WYNY News Time, 11:06. Let's take a look at the weather report by meteorologist Bill Jackelman. Extreme heat warning 10 a.m. today until 8 p.m. Saturday. Air quality alert from 11 a.m. until 11 p.m. Today, sunny and hot, highs of 90 to 95, heat indices near 100. Tonight, mostly cloudy, lows of 70 to 75. Tomorrow, mostly sunny, hot, highs of 95 to 100, heat index of 110. Your Cargill Falls, it's currently 85 degrees. That's the 11 o'clock report. I'm Isaac Bean with WYNY News.

0: introducing you to newer artists like that one. Olivia Dean, Man I Need. We've got the 4th of July coming up, and there is a right and wrong way to dress up your hot dog this weekend, if that is what you are eating for the 4th and all summer long. You know, you are supposed to do the condiments first on the actual hot dog and not the bread. And then you do the chunky parts like the relish or onions and then cheese and any spices on top. I'm getting hungry all of a sudden. That sounds like fun. I'm Andrea Jackson. 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
5: Good morning, everyone. The forecast for northeastern Connecticut, an extreme heat warning, 10 o'clock this morning until 8 p.m. Saturday. Air quality alert, 11 a.m. to 11 p.m. today. Sunny and hot today, 90 to 95. Heat indices near 100 degrees. Mostly cloudy tonight, low 70s. And tomorrow, mostly sunny hot, 95 to 100. Heat index 110 degrees. Sunny hot, 100 to 105 Friday. And on Saturday, 4th of July, mostly sunny, 95 to 100. Beat the heat. 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This is WINY meteorologist Bill Jacquemin.
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0: music from Matchbox 20 and 3 a.m. We are headed into the 4th of July weekend with a lot of heat waves happening across the U.S. And, you know, we want to stay cool. So crank up that AC. Drink plenty of water as you celebrate this weekend. And, you know, stay in the pool. That's how I do it. A lot of times I'll go to the gym or go to a friend's pool to cool down if I'm out walking the dog, whatever it is. Stay hydrated. And, of course, in our house, my husband loves eating ice cream. That'll cool you down, too.
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9: Good morning, everyone. The forecast for northeastern Connecticut, an extreme heat warning, 10 o'clock this morning until 8 p.m. Saturday. Air quality alert, 11 a.m. to 11 p.m. today. Sunny and hot today, 90 to 95. Heat indices near 100 degrees. Mostly cloudy tonight, low 70s. And tomorrow, mostly sunny hot, 95 to 100. Heat index 110 degrees. Sunny hot, 100 to 105 Friday. And on Saturday, 4th of July, mostly sunny, 95 to 100. Beat the heat. 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This is WINY meteorologist Bill Jacquemin.
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0: It's hard to remake a song like that one. Luke Combs and Fast Car. That was a hit by Tracy Chapman many moons ago. And of course, she won a Grammy for that one. But we love the familiarity, and he does a great job with that one. It's kind of a great road trip song, too. Hey, listen, I've got some more great music on the way from Ed Sheeran, Steve Winwood, and TLC.
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2: Good morning, everyone. The forecast for northeastern Connecticut, an extreme heat warning, 10 o'clock this morning until 8 p.m. Saturday. Air quality alert, 11 a.m. to 11 p.m. today. Sunny and hot today, 90 to 95. Heat indices near 100 degrees. Mostly cloudy tonight, low 70s, and tomorrow mostly sunny hot, 95 to 100. Heat index 110 degrees. Sunny hot, 100 to 105 Friday, and on Saturday, 4th of July, mostly sunny, 95 to 100. 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This is WINY meteorologist Bill Jacquemin.
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1: AP News. I'm Ed Donahue. President Trump says there is a reason for his growing fortune. The AP's Sagar Magani has the story.
2: Financial disclosures show the president made roughly $1.2 billion off his cryptocurrency ventures last year.
3: Well, you know why I'm profiting? Because the stock market's going up.
2: And tells reporters he does not direct his own investments. Fund managers do.
3: I don't talk to him. I don't even speak to him.
2: He repeatedly said market gains are helping the country as a whole.
3: We're all profiting. I'm profiting because I have a lot of money and a lot of cash.
2: But even his own Treasury chief has said about 38% of Americans don't have stock market exposure. Sagar Magani, Washington.
1: President Trump is on the first flight of the new Air Force One. He's going to the newly built Theodore Roosevelt Presidential Library in North Dakota.
3: This was a gift from a country that's treated us very well. And they're an ally of us over in the Middle East, Qatar. And I went to Boeing, I said, who has the best one? They said, Qatar. There's never been a plane like it.
1: Envoy Steve Witkoff and the president's son-in-law, Jared Kushner, are in Qatar for talks over reaching a permanent end to the Iran war. New Federal Reserve Chair Kevin Warsh says the central bank would remain independent and will push to bring down inflation.
4: If there were people in household or the business sector and the financial markets who thought that this central bank was going to be comfortable with an inflation objective above 2%, well, I guess they'd be disappointed. We're going to deliver price stability in the U.S. That's what this committee has signed up to do.
1: President Trump has long been pushing for the Federal Reserve to cut interest rates. Warsh has appeared to move away from that strategy. The U.S. is looking to win its first knockout match in 24 years at the World Cup today against Bosnia-Herzegovina. More information at apnews.com. This is AP News.
5: I am Sunisa Galella with WINY News, brought to you by Centerville Bank. State police tell WINY that they're currently investigating a moped that was stolen from a Danielson residence. This morning at approximately 2:55 a.m., troopers from Troop D responded to 41 Birchwood Terrace for the report of a stolen moped. State police said the moped was reportedly stolen in front of the residence. At this time, state police are calling this an active investigation. Crews are working through the heat on a scheduled waterline replacement project in Danielson on Route 12. Today, they're in the area of 393 Main Street between Killingly Memorial School and North Street. Crews on site tell WINY that the project will continue north to Davis Road and will take a while to complete. There will be no construction on Friday, July 3rd, because of the federal holiday. Traffic is down to one lane during construction, so please avoid the area if possible. A Rhode Island man was transported following a mail truck versus motorcycle accident in Brooklyn on Sunday afternoon, according to Connecticut State Police. On Saturday, June 27th at approximately 2:10 p.m., crews from the Mortlake and East Brooklyn Fire Departments, Mortlake Ambulance, and troopers from Troop D responded to a reported mail truck versus motorcycle accident on Providence Road in the area of Canterbury Road. According to the police report, a Harley-Davidson being operated by 62-year-old Timothy Brialt of Ashway, Rhode Island, was traveling westbound on Providence Road, and a mail truck registered to the United States government being operated by 32-year-old Edward McLaughlin of North Stonington was traveling behind. Police say the mail truck was following the motorcycle too closely and struck the rear of the motorcycle. As a result of the accident, Brialt was transported to Plainfield Bacchus Hospital for injuries. Police found McLaughlin at fault for the accident, and he was issued a written warning for following too closely. And a 75-year-old Killingly man was arrested after it was determined that he was the primary aggressor in an alleged assault involving a Walmart employee in Brooklyn last Friday, according to Connecticut State Police. On Friday, June 26th, at approximately 12 noon, troopers from Troop D responded to a report of a physical assault involving a Walmart employee and a third-party employee working for Spark Driver Delivery Services. Police said the confrontation stemmed from a disagreement over a package pickup. During the investigation, troopers reviewed Walmart surveillance footage and determined that 75-year-old James Johnson of Killingly, who was working as a Spark driver, was the primary aggressor in the incident. Troopers took Johnson into custody and he was transported to Troop D, where he was processed and charged with assault in the third degree and breach of peace in the second degree. Johnson was released after posting a $500 non-surety bond, and he is scheduled to appear at Danielson Superior Court on July 10th. And a person was transported following a car versus pole accident in Putnam this morning. At around 7:30 a.m. this morning, emergency crews and officers from the Putnam Police Department responded to a reported car versus pole accident in the area of 96 Kennedy Drive. One person was transported by Putnam EMS to Day Kimball Hospital as a result. WINY will provide more information as it becomes available. WINY News Time, 12:06.
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5: Now let's take a look at your WINY forecast with meteorologist Bill Jackelman. There's an extreme heat warning at 10 a.m. today until 8 p.m. on Saturday, with an air quality alert from 11 a.m. until 11 p.m. Today, sunny and hot, high of 90 to 95. Tonight, mostly cloudy, low of 70 to 75. Tomorrow, mostly sunny and hot, high of 95 to 100 with a heat index of 110. And tomorrow night, clear, low near 75. Here at Broadcast House, it is currently 90 degrees. 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I'm Cindy Zagalella with WINY News.
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0: What a great song. That is Adele and Hello, one of her biggest hits. I remember the first time I heard it, I fell in love with the song. So very good. I'm Andrea Jackson. We've got the latest in tech trends. Tesla has begun testing a production version of its Cybercab that has two seats, but no steering wheel or pedals in Austin, Texas. For now, the testing is being done with a safety monitor in the right passenger seat, according to a video posted on X. So interesting, right? This car technology is fun to watch. That is the latest in tech trends. We will have more tomorrow. Fireworks are cool, but festive flowers last longer. During July 4th deals at Lowe's, get two 1.5-gallon red, white, and blue annual hanging baskets for just $15. 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
6: Windham County weather. The forecast for northeastern Connecticut, an extreme heat warning until 8 o'clock Saturday evening. Air quality alert until 11 o'clock tonight. Sunny and hot for this afternoon. 90 to 95, the heat indices, the hot feels will be near 100 degrees. Mostly cloudy tonight, 70 to 75. Mostly sunny, hot tomorrow, 95 to 100, the heat index 110. Sunny and hot, 100 to 105 on Friday. Saturday, the 4th of July, mostly sunny, 95 to 100 degrees. 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
10: The forecast for northeastern Connecticut, an extreme heat warning until 8 o'clock Saturday evening. Air quality alert until 11 o'clock tonight. Sunny and hot for this afternoon. 90 to 95, the heat indices are hot. Feels will be near 100 degrees. Mostly cloudy tonight, 70 to 75. Mostly sunny hot tomorrow, 95 to 100. The heat index, 110. Sunny and hot, 100 to 105 on Friday. Saturday, the 4th of July, mostly sunny, 95 to 100 degrees. 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

0: is a fun one. That is Taylor Swift and Opalite. Will she be Mrs. Travis Kelce by the end of the weekend? Rumor has it that things are happening at Madison Square Garden. And now a new rumor today is that they are building a giant castle or have built a giant castle within Madison Square Garden for the wedding. This is getting really interesting. I guess we're going to find out sooner or later what the truth really is.
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2: Norman Rockwell's America comes to life this Saturday at the East Woodstock 4th of July Jamboree. 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
1: AP News, I'm Ed Donahue. There is a report a foreign container ship ran aground in the Strait of Hormuz using an unapproved route. Here's the AP's Charles de Ledesma.
2: The Iranian state TV report appeared aimed at underlining Tehran's claims to control the Strait of Hormuz, which the world has long considered an international waterway. It saw a fifth of all oil and natural gas pass through it in peacetime. Iran has used its ability to choke off the waterway as a key source of leverage since the war began, disrupting global markets for energy and other critical goods. Talks are ongoing in Qatar to end the Iran war, with the U.S. and Iranian negotiators present. I'm Charles de Ledesma.
1: President Trump was asked if he is unhappy with Iran's adherence to the Memorandum of Understanding.
3: They've come a long way. We hit them very hard last week. I think they're fine. I think we're going to... It's the denuclearization of Iran. It's very simple. And Iran cannot have a nuclear weapon.
1: A federal filing says President Trump took in nearly $1.2 billion from his cryptocurrency business last year. The president got more than $500 million from his World Liberty Financial business, selling new crypto products, including governance tokens. Victor Willis has died.
4: It's fun to stay at the YMCA.
1: He was co-founder of the Village People and co-wrote some of their biggest hits, including YMCA and Macho Man. Victor Willis was 74. Authorities in Ohio say children were found in a deplorable home. They say 16 kids were removed as part of the same family. Monaco authorities say a person was arrested but later released as they very actively pursue their probe of an explosion that reportedly wounded a Ukrainian tycoon with ties to Russia and two other people. Stocks are mixed. The Dow is higher. Tech stocks are lower. This is AP News.
5: I am Sydney Zagalella with WINY News. A Massachusetts woman was arrested and charged after reportedly being clocked driving top speeds of 120 miles per hour in Montville on June 28th, according to Connecticut State Police. On Sunday, June 28th, at approximately 7:03 p.m., a trooper from Troop E observed a Tesla traveling north on I-395 in Montville in front of the trooper's location. The vehicle was reportedly passing on the right and traveling at high rates of speed greater than 100 miles per hour for over 2 miles. The radar then confirmed the Tesla traveling at top speeds of 120 miles per hour as the trooper activated his emergency lights and body camera. A traffic stop was conducted and contact was made with the accused, subsequently identified as 20-year-old Emily Ferreira of Framingham, Massachusetts. Ferreira was placed into custody and transported to Troop E, where she was later charged with reckless driving, failure to comply with passing on the right rules, and following too closely. Ferreira posted a $1,000 bond and is scheduled to appear at Norwich Superior Court on July 7, 2026. All three referendum questions addressed at the town of Putnam's WPCA referendum on Tuesday overwhelmingly passed. Both the questions of shall the town of Putnam appropriate $2.6 million for the sludge handling improvements project and shall the town of Putnam appropriate $5.8 million for the Peak Brook water treatment units replacement project passed by a vote of 93 yes to 21 no. The question of shall the town of Putnam appropriate $3.2 million for the lead service line replacement program and authorize the issue of bonds, notes, and other obligations in the same amount passed by a vote of 96 yes to 18 no. WINY spoke to Putnam Mayor Barney Sine after the votes were tallied.
6: So that basically gives us the opportunity to apply for grants and get grants with this vote, which cuts the cost of this project in half, almost half, by the grants that we get going forward. This is only going to help do a backup for the sewer plant, for the press. It's going to help the lead lines that are required that we change. And it's also going to take care of the tanks at the old Peak Brook plant that 30 years old and they have to be updated. So it's a win-win for the town moving forward. And I can't thank the voters enough for supporting it.
5: The vote was held from 12 noon to 8 p.m. at the Putnam Municipal Complex. A Pomfret man has been arrested on 7 felony firearm charges after Connecticut State Police allege he hid numerous firearms throughout his home, despite being legally prohibited from possessing them following an incident last May. According to an affidavit acquired by WINY, troopers from Troop D first responded to the man's residence on May 7th of 2025 after receiving a report that then 55-year-old Donald Burton of Pomfret had discharged a firearm outside of his home. Burton allegedly admitted firing a round into the ground before being taken into custody. State police subsequently executed a risk protection order, seizing 3 firearms and informing Burton he was prohibited from possessing firearms, ammunition, or related components. Less than 2 weeks later, on May 19th, troopers responded to the home for a disturbance. According to the affidavit, Burton admitted to smoking crack cocaine and consented to a search of the residence. During that search, troopers allegedly found a loaded Smith & Wesson handgun in a dresser drawer before Burton admitted additional firearms were hidden throughout the home. Investigators ultimately seized 7 additional firearms, an unserialized AR-15-style lower receiver, a high-capacity magazine, ammunition, firearm components, and, during a later court-authorized search, several dangerous weapons, including a machete, switchblade, flail, and nunchucks. On Saturday, June 27th, Burton was arrested on an active arrest warrant where he was charged with 6 counts of criminal possession of a firearm and 1 count of illegal possession of a large-capacity magazine. According to court records, Burton was released on a $5,000 bond for charges related to the investigation and is next set to appear at Danielson Superior Court this morning at 10 a.m. WINY News Time 106. Let's take a look at your WINY forecast with meteorologist Bill Jackelman. There's an extreme heat warning in effect 10 a.m. today until 8 p.m. on Saturday, with an air quality alert from 11 a.m. until 11 p.m. Today, sunny and hot, high of 92-95, heat indices near 100. Tonight, mostly cloudy, low of 72-75. Tomorrow, mostly sunny and hot, high of 95-100 with a heat index of 110. And tomorrow night, clear, low near 75. Here at Broadcast House, it is currently 91 degrees. That's the 1 o'clock report. I'm Sydney Zagalella with WINY News.

0: trouble saying goodbye. 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
2: Reminder, folks, that we have a game of Boston Red Sox baseball coming up very soon. 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We are just running Boston Red Sox baseball on WINY. 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

Oh, fun. That is from the movie K-Pop Demon Hunters, a Grammy Award-winning song that is golden. 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It also won an Oscar for Best Animated Film of the Year, which it is well-deserved. 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

0: The forecast for northeastern Connecticut, an extreme heat warning till 8 p.m. Saturday. Air quality alert till 11 tonight. Sunny and hot this afternoon, low to mid-90s. Heat index near 100 degrees. Mostly cloudy, low 70s tonight. Mostly sunny, hot tomorrow, high 95 to 100. The heat indices near 110 degrees. On Friday, sunny hot, 100 to 105. And Saturday, 4th of July, mostly sunny, 95 to 100. Sunday, partly sunny, scattered showers near 90. This is WINY meteorologist Bill Jackman.
1: It is currently 91 degrees here at Broadcast House. 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It all starts at 9 a.m. with the opening of the Attic Treasures and Book Sale. Then at 10 a.m., it's the ringing of the church bells and opening ceremonies. 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The parade around the common starts at 1 p.m. At 2, it's the firemen's water polo competition. And at 3 p.m., it's the famous cakewalk. 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
1: AP News, I'm Ben Thomas. A ship ran aground in the Strait of Hormuz today on a route not approved by Iran. Charles de Ledesma has details.
2: The Iranian state TV report appeared aimed at underlining Tehran's claims to control the Strait of Hormuz, which the world has long considered an international waterway. It saw a fifth of all oil and natural gas pass through it in peacetime. Iran has used its ability to choke off the waterway as a key source of leverage since the war began, disrupting global markets for energy and other critical goods. Talks are ongoing in Qatar to end the Iran war, with the US and Iranian negotiators present. I'm Charles de Ledesma.
1: Oil prices ease today on hopes the US and Iran do find an end to their war and fully reopen the strait. Brent crude dropped below $72 per barrel. AAA puts the nationwide average for a gallon of gas below $3.85. On Wall Street, while most stocks rose, drops for tech companies pulled the market lower. The S&P fell 0.2%, the Nasdaq 0.7%, while the Dow shed just 14 points. Meanwhile, Saker Magani reports.
3: President Trump says there's a simple reason for his growing fortune. Financial disclosures show the president made roughly $1.2 billion off his cryptocurrency ventures last year.
4: Well, you know why I'm profiting? Because the stock market's going up.
3: And tells reporters he does not direct his own investments. Fund managers do.
4: I don't talk to him. I don't even speak to him.
3: He repeatedly said market gains are helping the country as a whole.
4: We're all profiting. I'm profiting because I have a lot of money and a lot of cash.
3: But even his own Treasury chief has said about 38% of Americans don't have stock market exposure. Sagar Magani, Washington.
1: And at the World Cup, Harry Kane sent England onward with both goals and a 2-1 win against Congo. This is AP News.
5: I am Sydney Zagalella with WINY News, brought to you by Vashon GMC. 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Nicholson states that all of the absentee ballots previously cast will remain valid, and all of the ballots that have been cast to date will be counted in the referendum. Additionally, absentee ballots will be available from the Pomp Rep Town Clerk on Thursday, July 2nd and Monday, July 6th. As previously reported, the proposed project would lease approximately 25 acres of the town-owned, commercially zoned, 188-acre Murdoch property on Route 101 at the Pomp Rep-Killingly town line. Based on the proposed agreement, the project is expected to generate approximately $479,000 annually in lease payments and tax revenue, totaling an estimated $9.5 million over the initial 20-year lease term. The project would not include battery storage, would not be visible from any road. A decommissioning bond would ensure removal of the entire facility at the end of the lease, and approximately 155 acres, or 82% of the Murdoch property, would remain unaffected. The referendum will determine whether Green Skies may proceed with the next phase of environmental studies, permitting, and project evaluation, and the proposed lease authorities authorizes Green Skies Clean Energy to continue environmental studies, engineering, permitting, and regulatory review. Construction can only occur after all required local, state, and federal approvals have been obtained. Project information, frequently asked questions, maps, financial information, the lease document, and related documents are available on the town's website. While Nicholson was not immediately available for further comment, she tells WINY that she will provide a statement regarding the development as soon as possible. WINY will provide updates when made available. Several police agencies investigated a suspicious person investigation after a male reportedly followed two teenage girls at the Old Furnace State Park Tuesday night in Killingly. Connecticut Deep spokesperson Bill Flood said that NCON police investigated a suspicious person investigation that was reported at the park around 7:20 p.m. on Tuesday, June 30th. Flood says two 18-year-old teenage girls reported being followed by a male. On arrival, the reported male was not present and statements were taken from both girls. Officers from the Killingly Police Department and troopers from Troop D were made aware of the incident and also responded to the scene and assisted with the investigation. A BOLO was issued for the suspect vehicle, but has not been located at this time. A Massachusetts woman was arrested and charged after reportedly being clocked driving top speeds of 120 miles per hour in Montville on June 28th, according to Connecticut State Police. On Saturday, June 28th, at approximately 7:03 p.m., a trooper from Troop E observed a Tesla traveling north on I-395 in Montville in front of the trooper's location. The vehicle was reportedly passing on the right and traveling at high rates of speed, greater than 100 miles per hour, for over 2 miles. The radar then confirmed the Tesla traveling at top speeds of 120 miles per hour as the trooper activated his emergency lights and body camera. A traffic stop was conducted and contact was made with the accused, subsequently identified as 20-year-old Emily Ferreira, Framingham, Massachusetts. Ferreira was placed into custody and transported to Troop E, where she was later charged with reckless driving, failure to comply with passing on the right rules, and following too closely. Ferreira posted a $1,000 bond and is scheduled to appear at Norwich Superior Court on July 7, 2026. WINY News Time 5:06.
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5: Let's take a look at your WINY forecast with meteorologist Bill Jackman. There's an extreme heat warning from 10 a.m. today until 8 p.m. Saturday, and an air quality alert from 11 a.m. until 11 p.m. Today, sunny and hot, high of 90 to 95. Tonight, mostly cloudy, low of 70 to 75. Tomorrow, mostly sunny and hot, high of 95 to 100, with a heat index of 110. And here at Broadcast House, it is currently 89 degrees. That is the 5 o'clock report brought to you by Vachon GMC, 139 Pomfret Street in Putnam. I'm Sydney Zagalella with WINY News. Now it's time to say a good afternoon to Frankie Ashen.
7: Good afternoon, Sydney.
5: Hello.
7: Good afternoon, listeners. Like I had said, as we transitioned out of that Red Sox game, it's nice to have a little bite-sized afternoon show every once in a while. Every once in a while. So yes. We saw some epic Red Sox baseball. We're not getting a free cup of coffee from Dunkin' today, but maybe one day.
5: One day.
7: I mean, you know what? Will Fleming, Mr. Commentator, he said that they had like a 5-game win streak and this was just like cutting it, so never mind. Let me take my foot off the gas of being a Red Sox hater for a little bit.
5: Okay.
7: Anyway, so what's going on, Sydney? How are you doing? How's the day been treating you?
5: I'm doing good. It's been nice to have a little bit more time to recoup, write some stories, just review everything that's going on in the newsroom right now and just catch up on everything. And I'm so grateful that I wasn't, you know, outside working in the heat today.
7: I know.
5: I know there's so many people that had to today. So props to them and props to the people who had to work in kitchens and everything else today.
7: Yes.
5: And just, yeah, I'm grateful to be staying cool.
7: Yes, that's exactly where my mind goes when I like first step out of like this nice air-conditioned building.
5: Yes.
7: I think about like people who are working in warehouses. I have like a brother that works in a warehouse. And I remember when I worked at Frito-Lay for a while, there was like big old fans and, you know,
5: no AC,
7: yeah. And just, you know, like a drink your water, everybody. Meanwhile, I'm like, listen, I feel my own death rattle.
5: Yes.
7: So if we could just lock in. All right. So we only have our wrap right now in our 5:30 home stretch. So
5: it's crazy.
7: Right. I'm like, okay.
5: Like we just started.
7: Exactly. So I have a question of the day to share with you all today. My question is, what is the most creative ice cream flavor you've ever tried?
5: So I had some time to think about this off air, and I'm pretty sure it was this like I don't know if it was like a sweet corn or like a kettle corn ice cream.
7: That sounds scrumptious.
5: Yeah, it actually, like, I was kind of skeptical, but then I tried it and I was like, oh, it's actually pretty good. I forget where I got it. It was like a long time ago.
7: Yeah.
5: And I just picked it up and I tried it and it was, I didn't regret trying it.
7: Yeah.
5: I'll try anything once, you know?
7: What would you say, like, was it overwhelming, like, salt butter or more of the like corn flavor of it
5: all? It was more so like, from what I remember, it was more like the corn. It wasn't like salty. Okay. It was more, it gave a little bit like kettle corn-esque flavor to it.
7: Scrumptious.
5: I feel like it could easily be a flavor that could be like gross depending on how it's made.
7: Mm-hmm.
5: But the one I had, it was pretty good.
7: Very good.
5: Yeah.
7: Thinking about this, I once went to this like fancy ice cream bar. Ooh. In LA when I was visiting my friend Spencer. And first off, some of these flavors, I'm gonna tell you, that was not don't just like make ice cream flavors to make them, please. But I did try a white miso ice cream.
5: Ooh.
7: And that was really intriguing because I remember being like, is this gonna be like bitter, is it gonna be savory, is it gonna be all these things? And it was like, I don't even know how to describe it. It was white miso, and it also had like, this is how you know it was like one of those LA, like, come in to take pictures here.
5: Oh, yeah.
7: We don't care about our products, because they also like offered flavor sprays.
5: Oh my gosh.
7: Like just little flavor, like lavender, little matcha. And they're like, yeah, this like, I don't know, elevates the flavor or whatever.
5: What?
7: They just, the aerosols disappeared into the air, and I just got the vibe.
5: It's definitely LA.
7: Right? So I'm kind of just like, that was iconic. But I had the white miso ice cream, and then I was like, give me a lavender spray. The lavender was not there. But I remember feeling like the miso of the things that we had tried was like one of my favorites. And there was another one my friend got that I think was like a honey lavender.
5: Ooh.
7: That was really scrumptious.
5: Yeah,
7: and I'm like,
5: good.
7: I just, you don't think about these things as options because you're used to like chocolate, vanilla, strawberry.
5: Yeah.
7: But you can get real artisanal with it.
5: Oh, yeah.
7: So folks, get your white miso ice cream out in LA, only in LA. And I will post this up on our Facebook page very soon. I'm curious, what's the most creative ice cream flavor you've ever tried? And tell me where to get it, too.
5: Yeah.
7: Tell
5: seriously,
7: me where.
5: I'm excited to hear some of the answers.
7: Right? We'll have, like, odd ice cream flavor flights over here at WIMY. We'll make it happen. All right, folks, we're rocking with you because you're rocking with us on WINY 1350
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0: The forecast for northeastern Connecticut, an extreme heat warning till 8 p.m. Saturday. Air quality alert till 11 tonight. Sunny and hot this afternoon, low to mid-90s. Heat index near 100 degrees. Mostly cloudy, low 70s tonight. Mostly sunny, hot tomorrow, high 95 to 100. The heat indices near 110 degrees. On Friday, sunny hot, 100 to 105. And Saturday, 4th of July, mostly sunny, 95 to 100. Sunday, partly sunny, scattered showers near 90. This is WINY meteorologist Bill Jackman.
1: It is currently 91 degrees here at Broadcast House.
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0: It's the ringing of the church bells and opening ceremonies. There'll be hay rides and children's games all day with Bella the Clown. 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
1: I am Sydney Zaglella with WINY News. Pomfret First Selectman Maureen Nicholson tells WINY that in accordance with the court order, the referendum scheduled for Thursday, July 2nd regarding the proposed solar land lease agreement between the town of Pomfret and Green Skies Clean Energy has been rescheduled for Tuesday, July 7th from 6 a.m. to 8 p.m. at the Pomfret Community School located at 20 Pomfret Street. Nicholson states that all of the absentee ballots previously cast will remain valid, and all of the ballots that have been cast to date will be counted in the referendum. Additionally, absentee ballots will be made available from the Pomfret Town Clerk on Thursday, July 2nd and Monday, July 6th. Project information, frequently asked questions, maps, financial information, the lease document, and related documents are available on the town's website for review. While Nicholson was not immediately available for further comment, she tells WINY that she will provide a statement regarding the development as soon as possible. WINY will provide updates when made available. A Rhode Island man was transported following a mail truck versus motorcycle accident in Brooklyn on Saturday afternoon, according to Connecticut State Police. On Saturday, June 27th at approximately 2:10 p.m., crews from the Mortlake and East Brooklyn Fire Departments, Mortlake Ambulance, and troopers from Troop D responded to a reported mail truck versus motorcycle accident on Providence Road, Route 6, in the area of Canterbury Road. According to the police report, a Harley-Davidson being operated by 62-year-old Timothy Brialt of Ashway, Rhode Island, was traveling westbound on Providence Road, and a mail truck registered to the United States government being operated by 32-year-old Edward McLaughlin of North Stonington was traveling behind. Police say the mail truck was following the motorcycle too closely and struck the rear of the motorcycle. As a result of the accident, Brialt was transported to Plainfield Bacchus Hospital for injuries. Police found McLaughlin at fault for the accident, and he was issued a written warning for following too closely. And crews are working through the heat on a scheduled waterline replacement project in Danielson on Route 12. Today, they're in the area of 393 Main Street between Killingley Memorial School and North Street. Crews on site tell WINY that the project will continue north to Davis Road and will take a while to complete. There will be no construction on Friday, July 3rd because of the federal holiday. Traffic is down to one lane during construction, so please avoid the area if possible. State police tell WINY that they are currently investigating a moped that was stolen from Danielson residents this morning. At approximately 2:55 a.m. this morning, troopers from Troop D responded to 41 Birchwood Terrace for the report of a stolen moped. State police said the moped was reportedly stolen in front of the residence. At this time, state police are calling this an active investigation. And a 75-year-old Killingley man was arrested after it was determined that he was the primary aggressor in an alleged assault involving a Walmart employee in Brooklyn last Friday, according to Connecticut State Police. On Friday, June 26th, at approximately 12 noon, troopers from Troop D responded to a report of a physical assault involving a Walmart employee and a third-party employee working for Spark Driver Delivery Services. Police said the confrontation stemmed from a disagreement over a package pickup. During the investigation, troopers reviewed Walmart surveillance footage and determined that 75-year-old James Johnson of Killingley, who was working as a Spark driver, was the primary aggressor in the incident. Troopers took Johnson into custody, and he was transported to Troop D, where he was processed and charged with assault third degree and breach of peace second degree. Johnson was released after posting a $500 non-surety bond and is scheduled to appear at Danielson Superior Court on July 10th. A Pomfret man has been arrested on 7 felony firearm charges after Connecticut State Police allege he hid numerous firearms throughout his home despite being legally prohibited from possessing them following an incident last May. According to an affidavit acquired by WINY, troopers from Troop D responded to the man's residence on May 7th of 2025 after receiving a report that then 55-year-old Donald Burton of Pomfret has discharged a firearm outside his home. Burton allegedly admitted firing a round into the ground before being taken into custody. Less than 2 weeks later, on May 19th, troopers responded to the home for a disturbance. According to the affidavit, Burton admitted to smoking crack cocaine and consented to a search of the residence. During that search, troopers allegedly found a loaded Smith & Wesson handgun in a dresser drawer before Burton admitted additional firearms were hidden throughout the home. Investigators ultimately seized 7 additional firearms, as well as a high-capacity magazine, ammunition, firearm components, and during a later court-authorized search, several dangerous weapons, including a machete, switchblade, flail, and nunchucks. On Saturday, June 27th, Burton was arrested on an active arrest warrant where he was charged with 6 counts of criminal possession of a firearm and 1 count of illegal possession of a large-capacity magazine. According to court records, Burton was released on a $5,000 bond for charges related to this investigation and is next set to appear at Danielson Superior Court today at 10 a.m. WINY News Time 5:36.
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1: Let's take a look at your WINY forecast with meteorologist Bill Jackman. There's an extreme heat warning today until 8 p.m. on Saturday and an air quality alert until 11 p.m. Today is sunny and hot, high of 90 to 95 with heat indices near 100. Tonight mostly cloudy, low of 70 to 75. Tomorrow mostly sunny and hot, high of 95 to 100 with a heat index of 110. And here at Broadcast House, it is currently 89 degrees. That is the 5:30 report. I'm Sydney Zaglella with WINY News. Now back to Frankie Ashen.
3: Welcome back, Sydney.
1: Hello.
3: Welcome back, listeners. Can you even believe it? It's the
1: home stretch.
3: Ooh, I felt some resonance in there, Sydney. I felt some resonance. We were, what is it, bouncing around in people's ears for sure.
1: Oh, yeah.
3: But it's every day I say, can you believe it? And today
1: I
3: feels
1: really
3: like an extra, can you believe it?
1: Yeah.
3: So we only had our question of the day, but that's all right. We love spending time with you guys, no matter what the timing is in particular. And folks, it's the home stretch. Congratulations, you made it through hump day.
1: Yeah.
3: So I am proud of you. You best go ahead and congratulate yourself and celebrate tonight, just cause. So we're looking to see what the rest of our evening has in store. Sydney, what you got going on?
1: Besides going home and making myself some food because I'm starving right now, I have no idea. I know I want to get like some of my personal to-do list checked off before this long weekend so I can actually enjoy my weekend.
3: Yes.
1: So maybe I'll decide to do some of that. I did mention doing my laundry earlier this week, so
3: yeah.
1: Now I actually have to put away said laundry.
3: That is so funny. Like, it literally is like, I have not been messing with putting away my laundry for like some time that I won't share for our listeners back home. But like, you mentioning that the other day had me like, oh my gosh, you know what? If someone I know can do this, me too. So it literally is so like children being like, oh, me too.
1: Yeah,
3: I can do it. It takes another person for me to be like, you know, maybe I do have the power.
1: Yeah.
3: So
1: yeah, it's always never as bad as it seems. Like, I always just build it up in my head where it's like, oh, I hate doing this thing. And then I do it and it takes like, you know, 20 minutes to put the clothes away. And I'm like, okay, it was never that serious. Like,
4: I suppose when you realize a task you've been procrastinating for like 2 weeks is a 3-minute task.
1: Oh, yeah.
4: So are you also, do you also do your partner's laundry in the household?
1: I do not. We do our separate laundries.
4: There you go.
1: Which is fine by me because he is blue collar and I don't.
4: Oh, so that's
1: stinky winky clothes.
4: Exactly. Like a whole different.
1: So I just do my clothes. He does his. It works that way for us.
4: Perfect. Perfect. Because I was going to say, like, if you're doing both, then it's okay. It takes so much time. It's a lot. It's a task. Yeah. But okay. So some personal to-dos getting checked off. And I have a meeting tonight at CSP. So this will just be another one of those board meetings that pins down what we want to do at the theater for next season. Mm. So I'm excited to talk about that because this will be like the last meeting about it. So it's getting serious up in here.
1: Oh, yeah.
4: But that's what I got going on. Going to Norwich for theater deeds. We have personal to-do lists to check off. But folks, we shall see you tomorrow for Thursday's afternoon show. And remember, folks, Friday is a holiday.
1: Yeah.
4: Independence Day, all of that stuff. Well, you know, that's the 4th, but because of Independence Day that we get the 3rd off. So just remember that as we continue on to tomorrow's afternoon show as well. All right, folks. Thanks for choosing us to listen to each day. We really appreciate you.
1: Yes, we do.
4: And we're rocking with you because you're rocking with us on WINY 1350
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1: Windham County weather. The forecast for northeastern Connecticut, an extreme heat warning till 8 p.m. Saturday. Air quality alert till 11 tonight. Sunny and hot this afternoon, low to mid-90s. Heat index near 100 degrees. Mostly cloudy, low 70s tonight. Mostly sunny, hot tomorrow, high 95 to 100. The heat indices near 100 10 degrees. On Friday, sunny hot, 100 105. And Saturday, 4th of July, mostly sunny, 95 to 100. Sunday, partly sunny, scattered showers near 90. This is WINY meteorologist Bill Jackman.
2: It is currently 91 degrees here at Broadcast House.
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1: AP News, I'm Ben Thomas. In Venezuela, the official death toll from twin earthquakes a week ago is now approaching 2,300. Thousands more were injured, and Charles de Ledesma reports.
2: The UN Food Agency says they're distributing aid to thousands of Venezuelans affected by the June 24 earthquake, including in La Guajira, one of the most affected areas, where workers distributed food aid to residents on Wednesday. They aim to reach 500,000 in the next 3 months, while on Tuesday afternoon, a toddler who'd been trapped for 6 days under a collapsed building was rescued. Footage shows jubilant Jordanian rescuers crying Mashallah, an Arabic phrase that means God has willed it, as they pulled the limp but responsive boy covered in white dust out of the rubble. Acting President Delcy Rodriguez identified him as 3-year-old Kleber Moran. I'm Charles de Ledesma.
1: Iranian state television reports a ship ran aground in the Strait of Hormuz while using a route not approved by Iran. The report appeared to be aimed at underlining Tehran's claims to control the strait, which the world has long considered an international waterway. In other news, a former CIA chief is suing the Trump administration.
3: John Brennan is demanding a court order forcing administration officials to preserve records of investigations he says are targeting him. Brennan says the records would be vital for his defense on vindictive prosecution grounds if the administration indicts him. The suit names President Trump, Acting Attorney General Todd Blanche, and prosecutors in Florida who have been overseeing probes of Brennan and other former government officials. Sagar Magani, Washington.
1: And in New York, a law enforcement official, briefed on security plans, tells AP Taylor Swift and Travis Kelce will host their wedding at Madison Square Garden Friday night. This is AP News.
4: I am Sunisa Galella with WINY Headline News. A Rhode Island man was transported following a mail truck versus motorcycle accident in Brooklyn on Saturday afternoon, according to Connecticut State Police. On Saturday, June 27th, at approximately 2:10 p.m., crews from the Mortlake and East Brooklyn Fire Departments, Mortlake Ambulance, and troopers from Troop D responded to a reported mail truck versus motorcycle accident on Providence Road, Route 6, in the area of Canterbury Road. According to the police report, a Harley-Davidson being operated by 62-year-old Timothy Brayalt of Ashaway, Rhode Island, was traveling westbound on Providence Road, and a mail truck registered to the United States government being operated by 32-year-old Edward McLaughlin of North Stonington was traveling behind. Police say the mail truck was following the motorcycle too closely and struck the rear of the motorcycle. Brayalt was transported to Plainfield Bacchus Hospital for injuries. Police found McLaughlin at fault for the accident, and he was issued a written warning for following too closely. Next news.
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That is OMD, Orchestral Maneuvers in the Dark, and If You Leave. I'm Carl Southcott, wishing a happy birthday today to singer Tate McRae, actress Pamela Anderson, actress Liv Tyler, actor Dan Aykroyd, actor Alan Ruck, rock singer Debbie Harry. If it's your birthday, have a happy one, all right? It's Hunter X and Golden.

That is the weekend and save your tears. The 2026 BET Awards were handed out on Sunday. Some of the night's winners, they included Cardi B with the Best Female Hip-Hop Artist Award, Kendrick Lamar with the Best Male Hip-Hop Artist Award, Teyana Taylor with the Fashion Vanguard

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4: The extreme heat warning till 8 p.m. Saturday. Mostly cloudy overnight. Temperatures 70 to 75. For Thursday, mostly sunny, hot 95 to 100. Heat index 110 degrees. For Thursday night, clear skies 75 and sunny, hot Friday 100 to 105. Saturday, 4th of July, mostly sunny, high 95 to near 100. And Sunday, partly sunny, scattered showers near 90. This is WINY meteorologist Bill Jackman.
5: Saturday, East Woodstock Congregational Church 4th of July Jamboree will be held on Common in East Woodstock beginning at 9 a.m. Come on down for antiques and treasures, a book sale, patriotic dedication, a parade, and more. The Thompson's America 250 Parade will begin at 9 a.m. at Tortelot Memorial High School and go northbound on Riverside Drive past Thompson Public Library, turning south down Main Street and ends at St. Joseph's Church Saturday. The Town of Putnam America 250 Commemorative Plaque Unveiling and special program, including the national anthem sung by Linda Colangelo, will be held this Saturday at 11 a.m. at Rotary Park in Putnam. The Putnam Saturday Farmers Market will be open from 10 a.m. to 1 p.m. at the Putnam Farmers Market Pavilion. And the Tri-State Cruisers Saturday Night Cruisin' will be held from 2 p.m. to dusk at Pizza 101 at the corners of Routes 101 and 169 in Pomfret. That's what's happening. You're up to date from WINY, 1350 a.m. and 97.1 FM. Norman Rockwell's America comes to life this Saturday at the East Woodstock 4th of July Jamboree. It all starts at 9 a.m. with the opening of the Attic Treasures and Book Sale. Then at 10 a.m., it's the ringing of the church bells and opening ceremonies. There will be hay rides and children's games all day with Bella the Clown. The parade around the Common starts at 1 p.m. At 2, it's the Firemen's Water Polo Competition. And at 3 p.m., it's the famous cakewalk. 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
9: Windham County weather.
10: An extreme heat warning till 8 p.m. Saturday. Mostly cloudy overnight, temperature 70 to 75. For Thursday, mostly sunny, hot, 95 to 100. Heat index 110 degrees. For Thursday night, clear skies, 75 and sunny, hot, Friday, 100 to 105. Saturday, 4th of July, mostly sunny, high 95 to near 100. And Sunday, partly sunny, scattered showers near 90. This is WINY meteorologist Bill Jackman.
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14: Thompson's America 250 Parade is Saturday, July 4th at 9 a.m. The parade will begin at Turtelot Memorial High School and will head north on Riverside Drive, take a left onto Main Street, and will end at St. Joseph's Church. 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
2: An extreme heat warning till 8 p.m. Saturday. Mostly cloudy overnight. Temperatures 70 to 75. For Thursday, mostly sunny, hot, 95 to 100. Heat index 110 degrees. For Thursday night, clear skies, 75 and sunny, hot, Friday, 100 to 105. Saturday, 4th of July, mostly sunny, high, 95 to near 100. And Sunday, partly sunny, scattered showers near 90. This is WINY meteorologist Bill Jackman.
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1: AP News, I'm Ben Thomas. U.S. and Iranian negotiators met separately today with mediators in Qatar. The hosts reporting progress in talks to end the war. Vice President J.D. Vance says the focus right now is on the Strait of Hormuz.
2: Just ensuring that we continue to make the progress on that. And that's what they're focused on. And then, you know, we're going to obviously we're worried about the nuclear issue. We're going to start talking about that.
1: Iran insists on controlling ship routes and charging fees, which the U.S. and Gulf Arab states oppose. Meanwhile, a U.S. Navy helicopter made an emergency landing in the Arabian Sea with one crew member missing. In Venezuela, the earthquake death toll is now nearly 2,300, and with far more dead than living people being removed from the rubble, doctors say the biggest dangers facing survivors are untreated wounds and infectious diseases. Last week's quakes destroyed infrastructure for clean water and have created dismal sanitary conditions. Thousands of displaced Venezuelans have been sleeping in crowded shelters or out in the open. In this country, Lisa Dwyer reports.
3: Authorities say 16 children from the same family who were rescued from a rundown home in rural Ohio were living in horrific conditions and confined to just one room over much of the past 4 years.
4: This is an intra-family situation.
3: Vinton County Prosecutor William Archer says the case is not a human trafficking case.
4: This is clearly involved a multi-generational family in a very limited situation.
3: Investigators say some of the children discovered were unable to speak, and one, an 18-year-old who was developmentally disabled, could not even write her name. Ohio Attorney General Andy Wilson says the children are all receiving care.
4: Their physical well-being is our number one concern.
3: The children's parents and two grandparents are now charged with felony child endangerment. Sound courtesy WSYX. I'm Lisa Dwyer.
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5: I am Sydney Zagalella with WINY Headline News. Pomfret First Selectman Maureen Nicholson tells WINY that in accordance with the court order, the referendum scheduled for Thursday, July 2nd regarding the proposed solar land lease agreement between the town of Pomfret and Green Skies Clean Energy has been rescheduled for Tuesday, July 7th from 6 a.m. to 8 p.m. at the Pomfret Community School. Nicholson states all of the ballots that have been cast to date will be counted in the referendum. Additionally, absentee ballots will be available from the Pomfret Town Clerk on Thursday, July 2nd and Monday, July 6th. As previously reported, the project would lease approximately 25 acres of the town-owned, commercially zoned 188-acre Murdoch property on Route 101 at the Pomfret-Killingly Town line. While Nicholson was not immediately available for further comment, she tells WINY that she will provide a statement regarding the development as soon as possible. Next news in 1 hour.
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It's Justin Bieber and Intentions.

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0: That is Alex Warren and Ordinary. Now, temperatures are dangerously hot for some parts of the U.S. The most common way for many of us to beat the heat is to crank up the AC, the air conditioning. 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
3: Windham County weather. An extreme heat warning till 8 p.m. Saturday. Mostly cloudy overnight. Temperatures 70 to 75. For Thursday, mostly sunny, hot, 95 to 100. Heat index 110 degrees. For Thursday night, clear skies, 75 and sunny, hot, Friday, 100 to 105. Saturday, 4th of July, mostly sunny, high 95 to near 100. And Sunday, partly sunny, scattered showers near 90. This is WINY meteorologist Bill Jackman.
4: Saturday, East Woodstock Congregational Church 4th of July Jamboree will be held on Common in East Woodstock beginning at 9 a.m. Come on down for antiques and treasures, a book sale, patriotic dedication, a parade, and more. The Thompson's America 250 Parade will begin at 9 a.m. at Tortelot Memorial High School and go northbound on Riverside Drive past Thompson Public Library, turning south down Main Street and ends at St. Joseph's Church Saturday. The Town of Putnam America 250 Commemorative Plaque Unveiling and special program, including the national anthem sung by Linda Colangelo, will be held this Saturday at 11 a.m. at Rotary Park in Putnam. The Putnam Saturday Farmers Market will be open from 10 a.m. to 1 p.m. at the Putnam Farmers Market Pavilion. And the Tri-State Cruisers Saturday Night Cruisin' will be held from 2 p.m. to dusk at Pizza 101 at the corners of Routes 101 and 169 in Pomfret. That's what's happening. 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
5: Windham County weather. An extreme heat warning till 8 p.m. Saturday. Mostly cloudy overnight. Temperatures 70 to 75. For Thursday, mostly sunny, hot, 95 to 100. Heat index 110 degrees. For Thursday night, clear skies, 75 and sunny, hot, Friday, 100 to 105. Saturday, 4th of July, mostly sunny, high 95 to near 100. And Sunday, partly sunny, scattered showers near 90. This is WINY meteorologist Bill Jackman.
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1: AP News, I'm Ben Thomas. The new Fed chief appears to be dimming President Trump's hope for interest rate cuts.
2: Inflation hit 4.2% in May, the highest in 3 years. 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